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11: The leader of the largest city in the Pacific Northwest is facing calls to step down.
12: Seattle Mayor Katie Wilson is facing the beginnings of a legal petition to remove her from office after a North Seattle couple filed charges for her recall, accusing her of failing to adequately address public safety concerns and criticizing her handling of police leadership and the city's surveillance camera system. The charge is now undergoing a technical review. If a superior court judge decides it can go forward, recall support supporters have 6 months to gather nearly 70,000 signatures to get it on the ballot. Mayor Wilson's office saying the petition does not appear to have merit and that the mayor is focusing on making life safer and more affordable for the people of Seattle. Lillian Wu, Fox News.
11: Last time a Seattle mayoral recall made it to the ballot was in 1975. It failed. A man who secretly recorded himself touching a woman's hair aboard a D.C. metro train is found guilty of assault.
13: A D.C. judge found Brian Bentiger guilty of simple assault for touching a woman's hair on a Red Line train and recording it without her knowledge. The woman testified she didn't know what happened until coworkers showed her the video after it was posted online. Investigators used social media metadata to help identify Bentiger. The judge ruled the unwanted touching amounted to assault, even though the woman didn't realize it at the time. Bentiger was previously convicted for his role in the January 6th Capitol attack, but was later pardoned by President Trump. He faces up to 180 days behind bars. Matt Murphy, Fox News.
11: A hurricane watch issued for Hawaii's Big Island as tropical storm Lala has formed in the Pacific. Forecasters say it could bring heavy rain and flooding. The storm is expected to begin impacting Hawaii late tomorrow with high winds and dangerous surf. Lala is about 700 miles east-southeast of Hawaii with maximum sustained winds of 40 miles per hour. I'm Lisa Lacerra. 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
14: Mexican cartels are transitioning from smuggling drugs north to smuggling fuel south. Freeman Martin, who heads the DPS, says the scams making the cartels $20 billion a year.
15: It's the number two revenue generator for the cartel.
14: He says truck drivers are overloading their trucks to bring watered-down fuel back to Mexico, and once there, it's sold at three times the price. Energy drinks are officially banned in Dybal public schools, and the East Texas School District says it changed its rules over concerns about student health and classroom focus. Under the new rule, open energy drinks brought to school will be thrown away, while unopened ones will be confiscated. Dybal follows another East Texas district, Gladewater ISD, which banned the drinks in March. Some energy drinks pack over 200 milligrams of caffeine, roughly the amount in two cups of coffee. I'm Carrie Lockie.
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9: In 2005, investigators in Palm Beach, Florida, began uncovering a dark secret.
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9: There was a wealthy man in Palm Beach who was offering young girls a way to make money. That man was Jeffrey Epstein, and he had set up a system designed to bring him underage girls. Local police and the federal government would investigate and, by their count, find dozens of victims. Epstein would become one of the world's most infamous predators, a man who could have faced decades in prison but served just 13 months in his own wing of a county jail.
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9: Epstein's abuse would span years and cross state lines.
13: New York, Palm Beach, New Mexico, Paris, Virgin Islands, and each one of those residences is an alleged crime scene.
9: 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Truth and Lies, Jeffrey Epstein.
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18: How's it going, fellow sports fans? It's Andy West. Let's look back on this day in sports history, August 13th. We'll start today in 1993, where future Hall of Famer Ricky Henderson, recently traded to the Blue Jays, pays his teammate Turner Ward $25,000 for the right to wear the number 24 instead of the number 14, which he had been wearing. Hey, lucky numbers are important. Jumping ahead today in 2006, Cleveland Indians first baseman Travis Hafner ties Don Mattingly's Major League Baseball mark of 6 grand slams in a season when he homers off Kansas City's Luke Hudson. They are still tied for the most grand slams in a single season. And today in 2008, super swimmer Michael Phelps wins 3 gold medals, all in world record time, all in one day at the Beijing Olympics. The 200-meter individual medley, the 200-meter butterfly, and the 4x200-meter freestyle relay.
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20: You are not going to want to miss this. Lizzo is opening up like never before on Purpose with Jay Shetty, and it's an episode everyone is talking about. 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And Amanda Knox joins Bobby Cass to talk about surviving prison and life nearly 20 years after being wrongfully accused.
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5: Fox News. I'm Carmen Roberts. The Kennedy Center Board votes again to add President Trump's name to the building's facade and close it for renovations.
10: Both decisions test a federal judge's ruling 2 months ago that ordered President Trump's name removed from the building and also blocked plans for the closure. It is likely today's decisions will renew those legal challenges.
5: Fox's Jared Halpern at the White House. More than 35,000 customers are still without power in Ohio after storms swept through the area. On Tuesday, Governor Mike DeWine says the state's doing what it can to get the lights back on.
21: We've been in contact with the utility companies who tell us that they're getting these numbers down. But if you're one of the people who still doesn't have electricity, that doesn't give you much consolation.
5: Many areas also dealing with severe flooding. 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
8: Fox News, I'm Ted Linder. Energy Secretary Chris Wright claims in a post on X that 15 million barrels of oil are flowing through the Strait of Hormuz per day, but shipping data firm Kepler says just 84 vessels crossed the waterway last week, while J.P. Morgan says the real number is closer to 4 million barrels per day. On Fox, Secretary Wright insists the reports he receives are accurate.
13: Every day I get a report of transits in the north and the south and the exact product count and details of what goes through in the south.
8: President Trump claims the Strait of Hormuz is open while Iran says it's closed. Tropical storm Lala forecast to become a hurricane as it approaches the Big Island of Hawaii on Saturday, bringing with it as much as 2 feet of rain, according to the National Hurricane Center. A hurricane watch in effect for the Big Island.
14: If it makes a landfall, it'll be only the seventh landfalling storm or hurricane in the Hawaiian Islands in about 75 years.
8: It's Fox Weather's Mike Seidel. 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
17: 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And Amanda Knox joins Bobby Cass to talk about surviving prison and life nearly 20 years after being wrongfully accused.
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18: Fox News, and I'm Chris DeMeo. Tens of thousands still without power in Ohio after storms swept through parts of the state on Tuesday.
19: I certainly feel for them. We've been in contact with the utility companies who tell us that they're getting these numbers down. But if you're one of the people who still doesn't have electricity, that doesn't give you much consolation.
18: That's Ohio Governor Mike DeWine. While the storms are over, the region is still experiencing severe floods. Nearly two dozen Democratic-led states suing the federal government over a government effort to remove unqualified foreign truck drivers from the road.
20: What's happening here is you have these liberal states actually siding with an illegal truck driver over the safety of an American citizen. It shows how perverse these radical leftists have become.
18: Transportation Secretary Sean Duffy on Fox's The Ingram Angle. 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
10: Here's something pretty disturbing I discovered while researching this podcast. This is what it actually says on the Los Angeles Police Department website. The site states that the Adult Missing Persons Unit investigates 3,200 cases a month, and 70% of those missing people are found or returned voluntarily within 2 or 3 days. It goes on to explain, and I quote here, since being a missing person is not a crime, police are given a very limited role while conducting these types of investigations. At the bottom of the webpage, it gets more disturbing. There's a section titled, What If They Never Returned? And here's the official police advice. In such situations, you may want to enlist the services of a private investigator to assist in your search. If you can't afford a PI, the police elaborate, quote, another option would be to contact the Salvation Army, which has a missing persons locator program. There is not a single sentence on the LAPD website that would lead a loved one of a missing person to have any faith that the police would properly investigate it. What the LAPD is basically saying is, if someone you love goes missing, don't overreact. They'll probably turn up unless they don't, in which case you should get someone besides the police to look into it. All this is my way of saying, if the police took missing persons cases as seriously as they do, say, bank robberies, I wouldn't have had to do this podcast in the first place and end up chasing a violent criminal halfway around the country. I'm Neil Strauss. And you can hear the full story of To Live and Die in L.A.
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11: Total control of the Strait. I'm Ted Lindner, Fox News. That's what President Trump says the United States has. Fox's Jonathan Hunt with the latest from Tel Aviv.
12: The U.S. naval blockade is still in full effect. President Trump says, quote, I think we will keep it. Our naval blockade is being called by everyone a wall of steel, and there is nothing Iran can do about it. Iran shoots back. It can do plenty about it and says, quote, the Strait of Hormuz, as before, remains under the full management and control of the Islamic Republic of Iran. No commercial vessel or oil tanker can or will be able to transit the strait safely without the authorization and supervision of Iran's powerful armed forces.
11: Tehran says the strait won't reopen until demands are met. According to a Fox News poll from late July, 66% of registered voters disapprove of the president's job performance on Iran. Luigi Mangione, the man accused of killing UnitedHealthcare CEO Brian Thompson, said to appear in an emergency hearing later this morning. Fox's Chan Lee Painter.
5: Luigi Mangione is facing two federal stalking charges resulting in the death of UnitedHealthcare CEO Brian Thompson in December 2024. And the Justice Department is seeking the maximum penalty of life in prison without parole. So in other words, Mangione could choose to plead guilty without anything promised in return. Now the question is why? Strategically for Mangione, pleading guilty to federal charges could also short-circuit the state murder case against him, which is scheduled to start on September 8th. Because while the U.S. Constitution allows for separate state and federal prosecution, New York's stricter double jeopardy law could block the state from putting Mangione on trial if he's already federally convicted for the same criminal conduct.
11: Mangione could get life in prison if convicted. 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
11: The Kennedy Center board's moving to restore President Trump's name to the Performing Arts Center.
13: The Kennedy Center would close for 2 years with limited events to allow for major renovation work under a plan approved by the Performing Arts Center's board. The board, made up largely of political allies of President Trump, also approved a resolution that would add lettering to the building's facade, reading the John F. Kennedy Center for the Performing Arts, restored and renovated by President Donald J. Trump. Both decisions test a federal judge's ruling 2 months ago that ordered President Trump's name removed from the building and also blocked plans for the closure. It is likely today's decisions will renew those legal challenges. At the White House, Jared Halpern, Fox News.
11: A kitchen staple for generations of cooks turning 115 today.
14: Crisco was rolled out in 1911, aimed at cooks looking for an alternative to using animal fat and butter. Their marketing campaign leaned heavily on its all-vegetable claim, reiterated by its catchy ads, some starring a legendary country music voice.
15: You may know me as Loretta Lynn, the country singer, but I'm also Loretta Lynn. A pretty good country cooking.
16: 117 blue ribbons to prove it.
14: Touting its usefulness in dishes like fried chicken.
17: The crisp goes in the chicken because Crisco oil stays in the pan.
14: Over the years, Crisco has expanded to canola, corn, and natural blend oils, as well as baking sticks.
15: Crisco will do you proud every time.
14: Happy birthday, Crisco. Tanya J. Powers, Fox News.
11: Tropical storm Lala forecast to become a hurricane as it approaches the Big Island of Hawaii on Saturday, bringing with it as much as 2 feet of rain, according to the National Hurricane Center. A hurricane watch in effect for the Big Island.
18: If it makes a landfall, it'll be only the seventh landfalling storm or hurricane in the Hawaiian Islands in about 75 years.
11: It's Fox Weather's Mike Seidel. Stay up to date with the latest on the storm with the Fox Weather app. Go to foxweather.com. I'm Ted Lindner. This is Fox News.
19: Mexican cartels are transitioning from smuggling drugs north to smuggling fuel south. Freeman Martin, who heads the DPS, says the scam is making the cartels $20 billion a year.
20: It's the number two revenue generator for the cartel.
19: He says truck drivers are overloading their trucks to bring watered-down fuel back to Mexico, and once there, it's sold at three times the price. Energy drinks are officially banned in Dybal public schools, and the East Texas School District says it changed its rules over concerns about student health and classroom focus. Under the new rule, open energy drinks brought to school will be thrown away, while unopened ones will be confiscated. Dybal follows another East Texas district, Gladewater ISD, which banned the drinks in March. Some energy energy drinks pack over 200 milligrams of caffeine, roughly the amount in two cups of coffee. I'm Carrie Lockie.
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7: Nathan has taught me to embrace the moment. Age-wise, I mean, I'm in my late 60s. I'm old enough to be his grandfather. Will he be embarrassed to acknowledge me as his dad? 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
10: A hearing for an accused killer. I'm Chris DeMeo, Fox News. Luigi Mangione, the man accused of killing UnitedHealthcare CEO Brian Thompson, is set to appear at an emergency hearing today. Fox's Chanley Painter has more.
11: Luigi Mangione is facing two federal stalking charges resulting in the death of UnitedHealthcare CEO Brian Thompson in December 2024. And the Justice Department is seeking the maximum penalty of life in prison without parole. So in other words, Mangione could choose to plead guilty without anything promised in return. Now the question is why? Strategically for Mangione, pleading guilty to federal charges could also short-circuit the state murder case against him, which is scheduled to start on September 8th, because while the U.S. Constitution allows for separate state and federal prosecution, New York's stricter double jeopardy law could block the state from putting Mangione on trial if he's already federally convicted for the same criminal conduct.
10: Mangione could get life in prison if convicted. The 2026 Field of Dreams game taking place last night.
12: After a four-year hiatus, baseball returned to Iowa as the Phillies took on the Twins in the third MLB Field of Dreams game, and the balls kept flying into the cornfields beyond the outfield fence, and it all started with the first batter of the game.
13: Schwarber with a shot out to the corner in right. Keyshaw back, and it's gone! What a way to open the ball game!
12: Call on Netflix. Philly slugger Kyle Schwarber with a solo shot. He hit two home runs in this game to bring his total to a major league leading 37 on the year. Four home runs were hit in this one, three by Philadelphia as they win it 7-1. Tony Genualdo, Fox News.
10: Three executions are carried out on the same day in the U.S. on Thursday. They happened in Tennessee, Oklahoma, and Alabama. That's the first time it's happened in 16 years. 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
10: Vice President J.D. Vance is calling for the Department of Justice to investigate several hospitals and clinics following a bombshell report from the Department of Health and Human Services.
18: A brand new report issued by the Department of Health and Human Services accuses some hospitals of incorrectly billing insurers for transgender health care procedures, allegedly altering diagnosis codes that did not match up with the patient, all to make a profit without regard for the patient's health. The report called Wolves in White Coats, How Doctors and Hospitals Pushed and Profited from Gender Medicine comes just a couple of days after the Centers for Medicare and Medicaid Services cut off Medicaid funding to hospitals that offer gender-affirming care for minors.
10: That's Fox's Anita Vogel. The aircraft carrier USS George Washington is making its way to the Middle East from Asia as reports have surfaced of supply and mental health issues on board the USS Lincoln, which has been stationed in the Gulf for a record 240 days.
19: Democrat Senator Richard Blumenthal raising concerns of supply shortages, water contamination, plumbing issues, and deteriorating mental health in a letter to Secretary Hegseth, asking, quote, whether the Navy can sustain the operational tempo now being demanded of its carrier force.
10: Fox's Jackie Heinrich at the White House. War Secretary Pete Hegseth says that the claims are completely misrepresented. President Trump visits Long Island later today to meet law enforcement. He'll be joined by Nassau County Executive Bruce Blakeman, who's backed by the president and trying to dethrone incumbent New York Democratic Governor Kathy Hochul.
21: There are a lot of people in New York who disagree with President Trump's policies, but I think they appreciate the fact that they'll have a governor that can pick up the phone and talk to the president and get instant results.
10: Blakeman on Fox's Varney & Company. The latest Siena poll out this week shows Blakeman has cut the governor's lead in half from 20 points to 10 points. I'm Chris DeMeo. This is Fox News.
22: Two U.S. soldiers are dead after a military helicopter from Fort Hood crashed north of Austin on Wednesday. The U.S. Army says the AH-64 Apache attack helicopter went down near the town of Salado. The crash caused a grass fire in the nearby area that grew to about 158 acres. So far, the cause of the crash is under investigation. U.S. Marine veteran Robert Gilman is in San Antonio to receive medical care after his release from Russia. The Massachusetts teacher and Marine vet was arrested in 2022 on a charge of beating a police officer. He is currently being treated at the Brooke Army Medical Center. And repair work continues in the flood-damaged school buildings of Ingram ISD, where classes started on Wednesday. The Hill Country floods in July damaged a dozen district buildings. Crews are working overtime. They say the work won't be finished until the winter break. I'm John Wesley Downey.

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6: You're exactly right. I turned into Parkdale. I just run those lights and come around, and I realized it's a policeman.
7: I don't want to attract attention.
6: And you know, I don't know that would be an interesting question for someone, because you can circle the mall pad, of course, and get to the other streets and the parkway or whatever, and all that. So, would that be considered a city road, or is that a parking lot?
7: Because
6: if it's a parking lot, I guess you could probably do just about anything you wanted, and they can't say anything to you. But I don't know. That's a good question, and I don't know how many places. I've seen a couple where they've actually built the roads right into the parking lot of a mall.
7: Yes.
6: And use it to circle around and all that. So sort of interesting.
7: Yeah.
6: Interesting way they've done that. But I was very good. I was a good fellow. 527. News Talk 560 KLVI, but it was a beautiful morning getting started. My imagination, or maybe it wasn't quite as hot, or just...
7: It was 1 or 2 degrees cooler.
6: Oh, well.
7: It's interesting. We get in the 70s and 90s, seem like we're very good at thermostatic activity, Our body can sense just a few degrees change. Yeah,
6: just felt a little different
7: a little bit.
6: I got out. I went to a nice event last night for Lamar.
7: Saw the pictures from that?
6: Yes, indeed. A little event for the upcoming football season, and actually highlighting some of the other coaches. It was very nice of it. Good to see everybody. And I'll tell you, a lot of folks excited about Lamar this year. They've been doing well, and hope people get out and support them. I think a lot of times people say, well, I'm waiting for him to do this or do that. Well, they're doing pretty good.
7: So what's your excuse now?
6: And compared to a lot of the colleges, universities, the tickets are affordable. Parking's not terrible. So, yeah, get out and support him this year. 528, News Talk 560 KLVI. Time for... now let's get started with a little something from Kim Komando and the Kim Komando update on a Friday.
8: 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The miracle? It united civil liberties left and the don't tread on me right. These folks agree on nothing. Now they agree on Flock. That's not a controversy. That's a perfect storm. Yesterday, Flock CEO felt the heat. New limits on police access. His words were not Big Brother. Too late. Vandals are ripping cameras right off the poles. Cities and HOAs are canceling contracts. Flock's bracing for serious losses. And here's the kicker. The government's plate readers, still up. Still scanning, still watching you drive to Target. Guess when the whole country gives you the bird, the Flock scatters. Get more tech news that you can use with my free newsletter, getkim.com. When police search the car of the man who assassinated a Minnesota lawmaker and her husband in their own home, they found a notebook. Inside, a handwritten list of 11 websites. 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
15: All right, Jesus Talk 560. Kelvin, I, Jim Love, and Greg Bostwick, easy for me to say. Let's get that update on the weather right now. First look at the weather. And I got to ask Greg, what the heck were they talking about for the Texas State Network News? What difference does it make if we have the strong El Nino, the weak El Nino, this winter? What is... are we once again trying to manufacture some news?
16: Yeah, well, you know, it's always sounds real exciting if you say, instead of El Nino, it's a super El Nino. It's
15: the worst ever.
16: Yeah, like Sandy, super storm Sandy, you know, whatever. It's going to increase our shower activity, the rain activity by the fall and winter. That's the bottom line on
15: that. So that's what it would do. Yeah. Is, depending on what happens, you could see more rain.
16: And that's actually, in Texas, probably a pretty good thing. You know, as dry as we are across the state right now, getting really dry, particularly North Texas, up around Dallas, they are going on 30 days straight with no rain. So it's been a month since they've had any rain. And At least we've done better than that, that's for sure.
15: So if it did happen, it actually would be good
16: probably
15: for
16: beneficial.
15: Us.
16: It'd continue to bring the reservoirs up, you know, to a higher level, and that'd all be a good thing, you know.
15: Oh, so, but we can't have that kind of news.
16: No, we don't do it. We need to make it sound horrible.
15: Horrible, horrible. Yeah, yes. Well, what about our weather? That's pretty good driving in this morning.
16: And you're right, this morning is a little bit cooler. I was just checking some of the readings upcountry a little bit. 76 in Evadale this morning at the Volunteer Fire Department. So good to have that station back.
15: Oh, it's wonderful.
16: We got a few mid-70s further north. Burkeville, of course, that's usually our cool spot. 73. Also, Newton at 73. And then on the counter.
15: 73?
16: 73, not bad, let's see if there's anybody any cooler. That looks to be the coolest so far this morning.
15: Wow.
16: Further south, we have 79 at our studios, 80 downtown. Then you've got the low 80s around Port Arthur. So, one or 2 degrees cooler here and there. And a day where we could actually see a couple showers. There are a few out in the Gulf right now, and the coverage is going to be small, 10 to 20%, no big deal. But if you happen to get one of the heavy ones, you could see, a quarter to half an inch of rain. That would be welcome. And the high today should still reach the mid to upper 90s. Weekend looks dry. I don't see anything happening there at all. Mid to upper 90s still expected. And then maybe it's a couple stray isolated ones developing in by Monday, Tuesday, Wednesday. But very, very small at 10%. So essentially what we're saying, what we've had the last couple of days, will persist into the next 5 to 7 days. And speaking of days, how about knocking off another week, it looks like, in the tropics, as nothing seems to be going on. A couple of little areas we've been watching the last couple of days seem to be floundering, which is fine with me. Heading west, I know the people in Puerto Rico are saying, hey, we just like some of the remnants come our way because they're in severe drought there. But they'll have a chance of some rain coming up this weekend, too. But as far as development, don't see it. And that gives us, another 7 to 10 days of no threat.
15: Hey, that is good news. Now, that is good weather news.
16: Yeah, that gets us out to, today's the 14th, 10 days. That's the 24th. That gets us into the last week of August. Not bad.
15: Not bad. And then that puts us into September.
16: Before we know it.
15: Really, I guess you can't say September is worse than August, can you? It's August, September.
16: Well, the number of storms in September is significantly higher.
15: It is higher.
16: Yeah, September 10th is actually the peak of the season as far as the number of storms. So,
15: okay, so we're moving through.
16: Mm-hmm. Moving through nicely and hope to continue to see that happen. I know a lot of the national press is covering the hurricane, or what may be a hurricane, that'll be hitting Hawaii coming up tonight into tomorrow.
15: Saw that.
16: I love the name, Lala.
15: Yeah. Where are they? What is going on?
16: La, la, la, la.
15: And, of course, in the Atlantic, still no danger to anyone.
16: No danger and no Dolly yet. So we can't say hello, Dolly.
15: Well, but they're wanting it.
16: The Weather Service,
15: they need more storms often.
16: Yes.
15: That is just amazing to me also. But, all right, so good news. We're not looking for anything.
16: Yep.
15: That is good news.
16: It is.
15: Pleasant weather this morning.
16: Just be careful out there if you're working. I saw some tough customers yesterday. They were re-roofing a house down the road from me, and they didn't stop. They were going all day long. I mean, it's a good-sized house, so it was a big project. They probably had 20 guys out there working.
15: You mean they were working at noon? Working at 1?
16: Oh, yeah. At 2, 3, 4. They didn't stop until dark, and they still aren't quite finished. I guess I'll wrap it up today. But they started before daybreak, and we're still going right to sunset.
15: Man, I don't know. That's.
16: And again, it's always interesting. You drive by, and most of those guys have almost no skin showing at all. They actually wear, some of them wear ski hats. You know, the ones where you just see their eyes and their mouth.
15: Yes.
16: I mean, everything is covered up. And you think to yourself, gosh, that's got to be hot. But actually, it's the opposite. I've been doing that myself. I cover up as much as I can.
15: Because you're sweating.
16: Because you're sweating. Your clothes get wet, quite honestly. You give evaporative cooling off of that. So, it protects your skin from the sun.
15: Yep, makes sense.
16: So, skin cancer and that type of stuff.
15: Yeah. 539, News Talk 560 KLVI. Looking at a couple of things here. One editorial, where is this from? Probably the New York Post, I think. Mm-hmm. And this is something we've asked before. Why can't the WNBA just say what a woman is?
16: They can't.
15: This is the most bizarre
16: I love what's happening right now. It's putting them into a box.
15: Yes, yes.
16: They're looking like fools at this point.
15: Absolutely, absolutely. Yeah. I'm sure hoping
16: Go by the chromosomes. That's all you have to do. Simple enough. Do a mouth swab.
15: I'm hoping some of the men decide suddenly they are, quote unquote, trans, and that they get into the NBA next year.
16: There is definitely a thought process going. I know there's two guys, former NBA players, that are going to test the system.
15: I like it.
16: They're saying they're transitioning, and they feel like they're women right now.
15: They feel like they're women, and they feel like they should play.
16: What are you going to do about it?
15: And yeah, because since you don't know what a woman is,
16: you can't stop them.
15: And that may be what it takes. It may take some men just calling out the foolishness by saying, oh, we're actually women, we're going to play, and we're going to kick your butt.
16: Yeah.
15: And once we've kicked your butt, and once there are no women that win anything in the NBA, or in the NBA, then they're going to say, okay, we suddenly remember what a woman is. So this is just an amazing story.
16: It's absolutely nuts. And it's just, you know, they were actually making some progress as being a, you know, a competitive league, something people would want to watch. But, you know, this is stupid. Just do a chromosome deal.
15: Yeah.
16: If you're XX, you're female. XY, you're male. Period.
15: Which is sort of odd that they would require that or need that. It's sort of odd they couldn't catch on. But, yes, if you can't figure it out, that would be the simple way to do it.
16: Mm-hmm.
15: And move along.
16: Well, remember, that's what they did back in the Olympics when they had the the horrible East Germans, you know, the ones that looked like gorillas, you know, that come out on the...
15: Yeah, that was well-deserved there, though.
16: Yeah.
15: What did they do? And I wonder, it probably was terrible for those folks' health.
16: Oh, they just pump them full of testosterone.
15: They pumped them full of everything.
16: Steroids, everything else.
15: And it was not just women, men, too, but you had these women show up Wow.
16: They have a deeper voice than what we have.
15: They had a deeper voice than us, and then they'd win and say, oh, look.
16: They were especially effective in things like weightlifting and shot put and stuff like that.
15: Yes.
16: You know, really use a lot of muscle.
15: And then, just like we have the communists in New York now, when they were challenged on that, the communists would always say, I can't believe you would say something like that.
16: Yes, yes.
15: I can't believe.
16: How dare you?
15: How dare you?
16: Yeah.
15: How dare you think we would cheat? I can't believe it.
16: Yep.
15: 542, News Talk.
16: I think somebody just came in the building.
15: Oh, yes, I think so. Yes, yes. Harold May will be with us today. All that coming up on News Talk 560 KLVI.
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15: And here's a story also, I'll tell you. It was taken by the WNBA story. But also here's one, and it was one of the top stories on Fox News a little earlier. Dire conditions reported aboard the USS Abraham Lincoln.
16: Yep.
15: And I don't know, maybe you know, how long do ships normally stay out? They've been out almost a year.
16: In fact, I can remember back in Vietnam, my dad was stationed in the 7th Fleet.
15: And he was on.
16: Well, remember when the McCain was on the forestall?
15: Yes.
16: The one that had the horrible accident on the deck where they had bombs exploding and everything?
15: Yes.
16: They had to take that carrier to the Philippines, Subic Bay, to get retrofitted because it was just really nuked out pretty bad. So they made all the other carriers stay until they got, you know,
15: got
16: a replacement or got, you know. So my dad was gone, I think, almost a year.
15: So this has happened before?
16: Yes.
15: Now, what I don't understand is I assumed that they had ships that resupplied that carrier.
16: Right.
15: And it seems like they're talking about food running low. Mm-hmm. They're talking about...
16: I was wondering about that, too, you know.
15: Don't we have supply ships?
16: Well, you think we would. I mean, I'm sure we do, actually. But a little bit is morale, I think, too.
15: And I can get that.
16: You know, people say, I've had enough of that. We need some shore leave, you know?
15: Yeah, I can understand that.
16: And,
15: because even in the Vietnam era, there would be some leave in the Philippines or something.
16: Yes.
15: You would be able to get off that ship periodically and take some leave.
16: Right, and get out of the battle line. But then you got to consider all the aircraft that are on the ship, on the carrier. They're involved in the strikes that occurred earlier against Iran. So those had to be resupplied, all the ammunition, the rockets and everything else. So it's a huge undertaking, and of course, they're still having to do it. I mean, even though they're not attacking right now, they still have to be resupplied.
15: Well, to me, that would be the time to do it also, because reading some of these stories, it's almost like they're just out there with no help, and you're on your own, and see what food's left in the pantry. And I always thought the military, and they resupply that. Surely they've got, as you say, resupply munitions and such.
16: Well, and see, the difficulty now is we've gotten ourselves into a box. They had an interview of one of those Iranian, you know, generals or whatever, whoever he is. Supposedly some guy has some power. You don't know if he does or not. But basically he was asked the question. He said, are you guys just kind of waiting out who will be the next president? And they said, yeah, basically.
15: Yeah.
16: So they'll just continue to do what they're doing, say, you know, the strait is closed, even though, of course, Trump says it's not, on and on, back and forth, a word of wars, word of world of wars. And, you know,
15: war of words.
16: What I'm trying to say. Yeah. Thank you. But it's a situation where this could go on for not months, but years.
15: Oh, yes, because once you get another president, then these guys are just such two-faced negotiators.
16: Mm-hmm.
15: Nothing's going to be solved immediately.
16: Right.
15: So it could go on a while. But I think you're absolutely right. At this point, you are seeing people just willing in the world, in not just Iran, but dealing with the United States, now saying, I will just wait Trump out.
16: Yeah. Well, it's an effective strategy. The Vietnamese basically did that. They continued to fight us, and they said, eventually they'll get tired and go home.
15: Yes.
16: And that's exactly what happened. Afghanistan, again, same situation, thing. Over same and over thing. Again. We don't have the stomach for that. They do.
15: Yeah, and I guess to some extent it's their land, it's their homeland.
16: Where are they going to go?
15: And they don't mind. They don't mind waiting everybody out.
16: Yeah, I mean, what have they got to lose? Really, nothing. They've lost all their military capabilities essentially. Although I always find it interesting. Says, well, you know, we've got complete control of this, that, and the other. And there goes another missile. Or there goes another, drone, you know.
15: Yeah, about the time they say that, about the time our government assures us we have complete dominance of the situation, they blow something up.
16: Apparently, they don't understand what the word complete means.
15: Yeah, they apparently need to work on that one.
16: Yeah.
15: 547 News Talk, 560 KLVI. We will take birthdays, anniversaries. It's not too early. You can hit us up, KLVI Facebook Messenger. Glad to take those. It's 548 Friday morning.
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15: News Talk 560 KLV. I got my T-shirt hung up with the chair. I don't know. This is an interesting Friday already.
16: Well,
15: what can I say?
16: But it's Friday. Keep
15: it is Friday. Yeah. Did you see this story again? What is the world coming to? There is a bill to require New York City buildings to dim their lights at night.
16: Why?
15: Animal activist.
16: Animal activist, of course.
15: This is
16: New York. So what animals are we concerned about now?
15: Yeah, this is New York City. Rally held in support of the Lights Out bill in front of City Hall. Okay, this is a Cornell University study found over a quarter of a million birds die from building collisions in New York every year.
16: Well, they're saying they're a bunch of bird brains?
15: Yeah, what are you saying here? Critics argue the lighting is necessary in order to deter crime.
16: Run over in the street like what happened in Port Arthur the other day.
15: Yes. Advocates say the bill reintroduced on Thursday includes exemptions for public safety and landmarks. Well, then you're not going to do it at all.
16: Yeah, right. If it's public safety, yeah.
15: Totally agree. Public safety. You need lights, lights, and lights.
16: Mm-hmm.
15: See, the greatest blessing, certainly around Southeast Texas, I think, has been the introduction of LEDs, and you go anywhere.
16: That story reminds me. Remember Rush when he was live?
15: Oh,
16: of course,
15: yes.
16: He had his place down there at West Palm.
15: What you had to turn the lights?
16: Had to turn off the lights at certain times of the year for the sea turtles.
15: Yes. I said what?
16: He would confuse the sea turtles. They wouldn't know what they were doing.
15: Well, you know, let the sea turtles figure it out.
16: You would think,
15: but this is just the dumbest idea, particularly in a super crime area like New York City. We're going to protect the birds by, you know, getting all of you mugged. We're going to turn the lights off.
16: So they're saying birds are like moths or something, I guess. I don't know. I didn't know birds were real attracted to lights.
15: Me neither. Or they run into the buildings or whatever.
16: Yeah.
15: But, you know, at this point in time, with all the buildings in New York and such, it's really not going to matter.
16: Mm-hmm.
15: Come on. I mean, it's not going to matter. Plus, also, they throw these figures out. Let's see. Quarter of a million birds die. So how many birds are there?
16: You know,
15: they never throw those things out when they're talking about this kind of thing.
16: Right.
15: Sorry, a quarter of a million birds die. And by the way, they probably are helping the food chain with some other varmints when they die. But so what are there? 50 million birds? What's the figure here?
16: No,
15: is this...
16: All it takes is one, Jim.
15: It's just
16: one dies.
15: That's it.
16: Yeah, we got to protect that one bird.
15: Got to protect that bird. It's just amazing. 554, rather. News Talk 560, KLVI. Taking your birthdays, anniversaries, KLVI Facebook Messenger.
16: Always send them in if you have them for over the weekend.
15: That's right.
16: For Saturday and Sunday.
15: That is right. Get them in to us, and let's see, coming up tomorrow. Well, coming up tomorrow.
16: Who do you got on tomorrow? Man.
15: I'm glad you asked that. Al kept asking me that before I booked anybody, but I'm going to fool him. I'm going to have next week booked before he gets back
16: Tuesday.
15: By the way, it's going to be Chris Wade tomorrow with the Be Your Own Builder program.
16: I know that guy.
15: You know that guy. Mm-hmm. And let's see, also, we're going to have Steve...
16: Steve Pike.
15: Yes, Steve Pike on talk about roofing.
16: All right.
15: Which luckily we haven't had to talk much about so far this year as far as reacting to a disaster.
16: Yeah.
15: But
16: like I said earlier, I could not play that crew yesterday. I said, you know, and everybody complains about, you know, give those jobs to, you know, so quote unquote, you know, Americans or what. I don't know if there was illegals up there. I'm not saying they were legal or anything, but.
15: But I know where you're going.
16: But, you know, the common American, not going to do that job.
15: Well,
16: I'm just saying, it's pretty unlikely.
15: You're exactly right. I have heard that sometimes about landscaping and such, as you do see a lot of sometimes Hispanics doing that. And I don't know if they're legal or not. They could have been born, raised, and fifth generation here for all I know.
16: Right.
15: Which is another issue, because somebody doesn't look like you think they should look does not mean they're not a citizen.
16: Exactly.
15: But at the same time, you do see a lot of Hispanic gardeners and yard work.
16: Mm-hmm.
15: I don't think many folks will take that job.
16: It's hot manual labor, and there's very few will do that.
15: Manual labor.
16: And underline the word hot.
15: Hot and manual.
16: Yeah.
15: Not highly mechanized.
16: No. It's brute strength against the heat.
15: Yeah, you're not getting in the air-conditioned cab of some sort of tractor.
16: Well, I just marveled. I was watching because that roof on that house had a real high pitch. And those guys, no.
15: I got on roofs at one time in my life, and my dad and I did a roof at one time in my life, and that was long before those pitches. The homes now,
16: you have, you know, the hip style, you know, roofs were real popular at one time. Now we have the gables, you know.
15: Oh yeah,
16: and they've gotten really steep over the last few years. Those roofs.
15: We just had the old fashioned East Texas cheap house roof.
16: Yeah, right. Yeah,
15: 557 News Talk 560 KLEW.
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15: News Talk 560 KLVI. Actually running a little late here. Almost time for Michael Berry's moment and Fox News top of the hour. Of course, birthdays, anniversaries. We are taking those. KLVI Facebook Messenger for Friday. Also have guests coming up in the 8 o'clock hour.
16: Who we got coming in?
15: We got a guest from some other place.
16: Oh, okay, good.
15: That is a great organization.
16: Great organization. Yes, you bet it is.
15: And they're doing their It's their fundraiser where you go in and eat.
16: Okay.
15: I forget what the name, but they're going to tell us all about it. But it is a fundraiser for them, and they're going to come in and talk about that. Coming up now, we've got Michael Berry and his moment, and of course, Fox News, top of the hour.
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21: This could be a big day for Luigi Mangione.
24: I'm Dave Anthony, Fox News. When the accused killer in the shooting death of UnitedHealthcare CEO Brian Thompson goes to federal court this morning.
26: This is expected to be a plea change, not a plea deal.
24: Though that guilty plea is not for murder, the federal charges are stalking Brian Thompson, and Mangione could get less than a life sentence. Fox's Chandley Painter also reports from outside the court in New York City.
26: His team wants to use a resolution in this federal case to attack his state case where he faces murder charges. They argue he is unconstitutionally being tried twice for the same crime in violation of double jeopardy. And here in New York State, there are stricter laws when a defendant has already been convicted federally for the same criminal conduct.
24: There are 3 empty cells on death row in Alabama, Oklahoma, and Tennessee the morning after executions in each of those states on the same day, and that hasn't happened in 16 years. The standoff with Iran continues over Strait of Hormuz shipping, and Vice President Vance tells Fox.
27: Goal number one, keep oil and gas cheap for Americans all over our country. And then obviously goal number two is ensure that Iran never gets a nuclear weapon. I feel confident we're accomplishing both of those goals.
24: There are new Fox Senate polls. A week after progressive Abdul El-Sayed won the Democratic primary in Michigan, he trails Republican Mike Rogers by 4 points. As for Ohio,
28: the latest Fox News poll finds Republican Senator John Houston 8 points behind Democratic former Senator Sherrod Brown. In the Ohio governor's race, Vivek Ramaswamy is at 50% with the Democrat Amy Acton at 48. And the polling found a willingness to vote a split ticket.
24: Fox's Jessica Rosenthal. A hurricane may hit Hawaii this weekend. For now, it's Tropical Storm Lala.
29: It is likely and a high probability that this will be a Category 1 storm as it approaches the Big Island and scoots south of the rest of the islands.
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24: The controversy is not over at the Kennedy Center in Washington. Months after a judge's ruling ordered the building's renaming to the Trump Kennedy Center be scrapped, there's a plan to put the president's name back on in a different way.
7: The Performing Arts Center's Board of Trustees voted to add President Trump's name to the building's facade, according to Democratic Congresswoman Joyce Beatty, a member of the board. Beatty calls the development a transparent effort to circumvent a court ruling. She says the board approved a resolution to add restored and renovated by President Donald J. Trump to the building. The board, made up of a majority of supporters of President Trump's, also approved plans to close the Kennedy Center for 2 years for a major renovation sought by the president. In May, District Court Judge Christopher Cooper ordered the removal of President Trump's name from the Kennedy Center. At the White House, Jared Halpern, Fox News.
24: After two reports this week showing barely any inflation monthly in July, we'll get an update next hour on retail sales. On Wall Street, stock futures are mixed the day after the S&P 500 hit a record high. A baseball game was like something out of a movie last night. The Philadelphia Phillies and Minnesota Twins played ball in Iowa in the Field of Dreams game.
8: And the balls kept flying into the cornfields beyond the outfield fence. And it all started with the first batter of the game.
10: Schwarber with a shot out to the corner in right. Keisha back and it's gone! What a way to open the ball game!
8: The call on Netflix. Philly slugger Kyle Schwarber with a solo shot. He hit two home runs in this game to bring his total to a major league leading 37 on the year. Four home runs were hit in this one, three by Philadelphia as they win it 7-1. Tony Genualdo, Fox News.
24: Also last night, a battle of first-place teams in the National League. Milwaukee beat the L.A. Dodgers in a comeback. The Brewers scored three runs in the top of the ninth to win 5-4. I'm Dave Anthony, and this is Fox News.
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15: Beaumont Water Utility crews are hoping the third time is the charm. At 6:07, good morning. I'm Jim Love with KLVI News. Details after this.
13: Have you heard the news? 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
15: Beaumont Water Utility crews are hoping the third time is the charm. Workers have been working on a 24-inch cast iron water main that has been leaking for a couple of years. The leak is in the 600 block of North Main Street. Crews have tried to repair the main service several times with different techniques, but have not been able to totally stop that leak. The line carries water from the treatment plant to the city and dates back to the 1950s. A second inmate died this week at the Stiles unit. 82-year-old David Dudley Roberts was serving time for aggravated sexual assault, aggravated kidnapping, and aggravated assault with a deadly weapon. An autopsy was ordered to determine the cause of death. And living comfortably in Texas is a little cheaper this year. According to a new study from Smart Asset, Texas is one of only six states where the income needed for a comfortable lifestyle fell. A single adult in Texas now needs roughly $90,000 a year to cover basic needs plus fun and savings. A separate city analysis from the financial tech company highlights a big internal divide. San Antonio ranks as the single most affordable major city in America at $83,000, while DFW suburbs like Frisco and Plano require over $109,000 a year. KLVI News Time is 6:09. I don't want to live in Plano anyway.
2: It's just a plain old city.
15: Yes. And good morning, Harold Baird.
2: Well, good morning, gentlemen.
15: And yeah, great to have you here. And, of course, mm-hmm. that must mean, see, news.
3: That means I don't have to do sports this morning.
15: That means sports, and it means you're off the hook.
3: Yes.
2: Hey.
3: I like that.
15: How about a good morning sports?
2: Well, good morning. NFL preseason opened last night. Only one we're concerned about, the Texans. They opened up over at the NRG against the Los Angeles Chargers. Still not used to that. Chargers win at 27-7 over the Texans, but it is preseason. Davis Mills, by the way, started at quarterback for the Texans. They suited two quarterbacks last night, and then the number three on the roster got hurt, so Mills played the entire game. Chargers win it over the Texans 27-7. As for the Cowboys, they open up tomorrow in Seattle. Around the big leagues, Tigers, American League action, beat the Guardians 3-0. Seattle 1-0 win over the Yankees. Boston beat Toronto 7-0. Angels did the same thing to the Rangers 7-0. That's good news for the Astros when the Rangers lose. NL action, Nationals 7, Cubs 0. Pirates a 13-1 win over the Marlins. Brewers 5, Dodgers 4. A couple of interleague games. The Reds 9-8 over the White Sox. And in the Field of Dreams game in Dyersville, Iowa, the Phillies get a couple of home runs from Kyle Schwarber on their way to a 7-1 win over the Twins. That's a pretty cool place.
3: Was the corn as high as the elephant's eye?
2: Yeah. It's that's a pretty cool deal to watch with the it left for a couple of years and they came back this year. Field of Dreams game in Dyersville, Iowa.
3: Didn't they revamp that field, that stadium, or what did they have?
2: Well, they built a new one.
3: Yeah.
2: I think in the original that the movie was shot, that's me. A couple of interleague games. Cincinnati 9, White Sox 8. I think I already mentioned that. That was the interleague action along with the Phillies over the Twins. Several players tied atop the leaderboard. Opening round of the FedEx St. Jude's Championship, TPC Southwind. That's over Memphis. Michael Tormundsen, Jordan Spieth, Kurt Kitayama, Jake Knapp, and Michael Kim are in a five-way tie for first place, all shooting 5-under-65s. And former LSU Tiger quarterback Jaden Daniels is demanding that his alma mater return its copy of the Heisman Trophy he won in 2023. He's got his own. Mm-hmm. ESPN reported yesterday Daniels' attorney sent the university a cease and desist order demanding it stop using his name, image, and likeness to promotional purposes. The dispute started over LSU's decision to allow sophomore corner DJ Pickett to wear jersey number 5, which Daniel wore during his big 2 seasons with the program.
3: Yep. And he doesn't want them to have anything to do with that anymore.
2: Well, okay, let's play devil's advocate here. Every Heisman Trophy winner in the history of college football can get their Heismans back because they're using their likeness. So.
3: True. Retroactive, huh?
2: Yep.
3: Well, I can see his point slightly. I don't think A&M will ever have a number 2 again, which was Manziel's number. Of course, the way Manziel has been lately, you might want to.
2: Who'd want it?
3: Yeah, exactly. But yeah, I don't know. It's interesting that it's come down to that.
2: It is crazy. So, yeah. And we're not that far away from high school football. Lamar football all ready to go.
3: Yeah, I was amazed when you said it's a week, 2 weeks from yesterday.
2: Well, yeah, Needham opens 2 weeks from yesterday. Lamar opens 2 weeks from tomorrow.
3: Wow.
2: Is this Friday? Yeah, 2 weeks from tomorrow.
3: And of course, it's going to be nice and chilly by then, right?
2: Nope.
3: Exactly.
15: Probably not.
2: Nope.
15: I don't see that in the future.
3: Nope. I don't either.
2: Damn.
15: All right. Look at morning sports. Well, speaking of chilly, how about a look at the morning weather right now with Greg?
3: About the only chili I know of is more than Wolf Brand.
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15: Well, that's interesting, and I will totally blame you.
3: Because, I do, because I asked you how things were going.
15: You walked in this morning.
3: Everything going well?
15: Everything going well, and I said yes.
3: And I quickly went, shh,
15: don't say anything.
3: It's listening. It's listening, just like your phone is listening to you.
15: Your phone is listening. Yeah. Your computer is listening. Yeah. But the weather is, the weather is pretty good.
3: It is. It's not bad. I mean, we have had a few showers form offshore here in the last hour or so, and there's a chance of a shower, particularly in the coastal areas. We're probably looking at maybe 20% max. I mean, obviously not much of a chance, but an opportunity. I'm looking at radar right now. Yeah, pretty good little area showers south of Galveston and about 30, 40 miles offshore south of Cameron working north. We'll see if they can hold together. I know our friends up in the lakes really need the rain there. They kind of missed a lot of the rain we had last week here in the Triangle. So your chances, though, are only about 10% or less for today. Don't really see any rain for the weekend into early next week. So we'll see if that might change up a little bit on us. Temperatures, that's the real story. Highs in the mid to upper 90s. Could hit 100 up in the lakes a couple of times, maybe in the next few days. And our lows will stay quite warm as well. Mid to upper 70s, 80s for lows along the beach. Tropics behaving themselves pretty well. That first couple of systems we've watched in a while, they're kind of fizzling right now. That first one approaching the Barbados area this morning is getting stretched out by shear. It's getting pretty much obliterated by that, so we don't expect any development there. The other one trailing behind has some opportunity to form, but I just don't think it'll do it at this point. So bottom line for Texas, Louisiana, no threat for at least the next 7 to 10 days. That gets us into, 24th.
15: 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Yeah. Good news. Keep ticking those days off.
3: Get through August with no storms. That's quite a victory there. And then we just take care of September.
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0: love that version, Chris Stapleton, our national anthem. News Talk 560 KLVI, something we'll be talking about in our local and state news this morning. But I just had to comment on this. We had it a moment ago. So the survey out by Smart Asset, which you have to be careful how you say that.
1: Yes, you do. But, yeah, you want to say that. You don't want to say that one slowly.
0: No. Yes. Living comfortably in Texas, and they're talking about a single person, single adult.
2: Okay.
0: They say needs $90,000 year.
2: No, they don't.
0: Basic needs, fun, and savings. What are they taking? An around the world cruise?
2: That's ridiculous.
0: Yeah, that is. Where do you. Many of these surveys, I don't know by what standard they are judging that.
2: Yeah, there's a lot of unknowns in that. You know, what type of vacations are you thinking about taking? You know, what type of an apartment are you living in?
0: Yeah, what type of housing are you looking at? What type of
2: You go out to eat every night? You know, that type of thing. Exactly. It all adds up real quick if you do that.
0: Now, I have to say that I probably wouldn't disagree with San Antonio.

0: high salaries are in administration.
1: Oh, absolutely.
0: Not somebody's not history teachers. Teacher, which is, that's regrettable. It's not somebody's math teacher.
2: Yeah.
1: Well, I like the sign on the side of the building up down at the Examiner. Mm-hmm. Enrollment projections down, administration salaries up.
2: Yeah.
1: And actually, I'm telling you, you need to check it out. Of course, I am blowing our own horn on top of the Examiner, but you know, this is a story you really need to look at.
0: Yeah, and I will tell you, it's a story not just about BISD, and of course, BISD is the district that's in serious trouble. But,
1: and it's the biggest district in the area.
0: Biggest district. But, you know, you could take this and apply it to a lot of districts in the area. You mm-hmm. probably need to think about your district or maybe ask a few questions and see, because with this change now of people being able to take some of the monies and go to a private school or apply them elsewhere, I think you're going to see some other districts with falling enrollment. I want to say Lumberton's enrollment may also be on the decline.
1: And a lot of it's going to homeschooling.
0: Yeah, a lot of homeschooling, various other things. There's a lot of change in public education right now of how people are seeing it. And you may know this because, you're a sports guy. So have the rules changed? If I'm either homeschooling or we're going to some sort of other schooling, can my child play in public school sports?
1: I'm not really sure the ruling on that. I know they could go to a private school, but there was
0: some argument about
1: arguments
0: that.
1: Over. Excuse me, good chocolate chip cookie. But anyway, there's about homeschooling charter schools on how they could play athletics
0: because that's going to change things. Hugely.
2: In my opinion, they should, because those families are paying school taxes, period.
1: Bingo.
0: Yes.
2: That's it.
0: And you know,
1: whether kids in school or not, you're paying taxes.
2: Exactly.
0: Even if they're getting part of that stipend to send us somewhere else or whatever, they're not paying no taxes.
2: Mm-hmm.
0: They're not at zero. So, yeah, I have no problem with that. And I think that will change some of the dynamics, too, if I can educate my kid at home, but he can be a football player.
1: Right, but there's got to be some type of stipulation or regulation, because I could have a 5-star athlete homeschooled.
2: Yeah.
1: Do I get to pick what school he goes to?
2: Yeah, it could be a question of recruiting.
1: Yeah.
2: It really could be.
1: You might have to go to the school in your district where you live.
2: Yeah, like a Shreveport Evangel. Mm-hmm. How do they do what they do?
1: Yeah.
2: You know,
1: well,
2: they're recruiting, I would think.
1: The Jesuit schools in Houston and Dallas.
2: Yeah.
1: They play in the UIL, their private school.
2: Right.
1: But they got to play 6A.
2: Okay.
0: Okay.
2: Okay.
0: It has changed. High school sports is changing fast.
2: Right.
0: I was confused enough with this new way for football workouts and all the new measurements. But who could play is changing fast.
1: Right.
2: Yeah.
0: 629 News Talk 560 KLVI.
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3: News, I'm Roxanne Evans. Luigi Mangione is expected in federal court this morning where he could plead guilty in the killing of United Healthcare CEO Brian Thompson.
4: Any sentence would be up to the judge in this case.
3: Fox's Chanley Painter outside the courthouse in New York. Serious concerns about poor living conditions aboard the USS Abraham Lincoln. It's been at sea for more than 250 days supporting operations against Iran. The USS George Washington now heading to the Middle East to replace it. In Ohio, Democrat Sherrod Brown leading Republican John Eustead in the latest Fox News poll by an 8-point lead, with inflation being the defining issue.
5: Brown has more enthusiasm, with 97% of Democrats saying they'll vote for him. 87% of Republicans say they'll vote for Houston.
3: Fox's Jessica Rosenthal. 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
12: A second inmate died this week at the Stiles unit. 82-year-old David Dudley Roberts was serving time for aggravated sexual assault, aggravated kidnapping, and aggravated assault with a deadly weapon. An autopsy was ordered to determine the cause of death. Beaumont Water Utility crews hoping the third time's the charm. Workers have been working on a 24-inch cast iron water main that's been leaking for a couple of years. The leak is in the 600 block of North Main Street. Crews have tried to repair the main service several times with different techniques, but have never been able to totally stop that leak. The line carries water from the treatment plant to the city, and it dates back to the 1950s. Texas is facing a $285 million drop in corn harvest. New USDA figures show statewide corn production is forecast to sink 21% compared to last year. The culprit, heat and dry soil in parts of Texas. Texas farmers expected to harvest nearly the same amount of land, but pulled 20% less corn from each acre. KLVI News Time is 6:36, and KLVI Weather is next.
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12: Well, I would probably be acre, not anchor, but hey, it's early in the morning. But
13: yeah,
12: the interesting part of that story dovetails right into what we have been talking about, and that is apparently that harvest is down because of the dry conditions. So all across the state, as some of those conditions change,
13: yeah,
12: people should be, you know, be it Corpus, be it wherever, people should be grateful.
13: Oh, yeah, absolutely. And, of course, we've had quite a bit of relief here in Southeast Texas.
12: Yeah, Southeast Texas, not a problem.
13: Yeah, it's getting dry, but we're not like the rest of the state, particularly the northern parts up around Dallas, which has gone 30 straight days without rain now. We do have a chance of showers here today. There are a few just offshore, southeast of Galveston, south of Sea Rim, heading to the north. So if you're in the coastal areas there, we'll have the best chance at 20%, only about 10% up on U.S. 190 north up through Rayburn and Toledo Bend. Regardless, it's going to be hot. Now, high temperatures in the mid to upper 90s. Could it reach 100 in a few areas in the lakes? Not impossible. I think enough breeze to keep that from happening. Look for lows in the mid to upper 70s and really don't see any significant chance of rain this weekend. High temperatures staying in the mid to upper 90s. Good news on the tropics. Two systems out there, both struggling. The first one approaching the islands there should break up today. The second one doesn't look like it'll survive either. But we'll keep watching because it is, after all, August and September just around the corner. National high temperature. This is unusual. 113 degrees in not California, not Arizona.
12: Okay.
13: Kansas.
12: Yes. Kansas?
13: Yeah. Medicine Lodge, which is just southwest of Wichita, 113 degrees yesterday. Now, that's pretty incredible. I did see Oklahoma City reached 106 yesterday, which is pretty hot for them. And the cold spot was a place we've never had before, near Lake Superior, Minnesota, 35 degrees in Finland, Minnesota.
12: Finland, yeah. Minnesota.
13: I would imagine some Finnish folks have settled that area. That's what I'm thinking.
12: Well, and I guess, would Minnesota sort of the same climate in the winter?
13: Yeah, pretty much, I would think. I would think it'd be very similar.
12: Yeah,
13: so it's certainly not like sense. Somalia, though.
12: How do they end up in Minnesota?
13: Yeah, I don't get that either.
18: How does anybody end up in Minnesota?
12: And even better question,
13: I thought you liked the Vikings.
18: I do like the Vikings.
13: Okay, all right.
12: Yeah. He doesn't want to live in the same state.
13: Yeah.
18: Have you heard of December and January?
13: Yeah, it's pretty brutal. There's no question about that. And a lot of people forget they have tremendous variance, too, because they get it 100 degrees in the summer.
18: Yes.
13: And then it'd be minus 50 in the winter. So,
18: yeah. I know my buddy up in southern Michigan, they took a hit the other day.
13: Yeah.
18: With some
13: pretty intense weather.
18: And it's same with them. You know, they'll get up to 95 in the summer.
13: Does he have air conditioning?
18: I think he has central air.
13: Okay, because a lot of folks over here don't.
18: I think he does. I've only been in the house 100 times. So
13: yeah. Yeah, a lot of folks don't, especially in the UP up that way. That's it's almost unusual to see a house with air conditioning.
18: Well, we had a, growing up in Nebraska, we had a window unit.
13: Yeah. Yeah.
18: You know, and that was it.
13: Right.
19: Well, exactly. not totally dumb, though. At least you had a unit. You
18: know? Oh, absolutely.
19: When I was visiting in Ohio, when the kids lived up there, these were expensive homes. Now they had AC, but there were some expensive homes on that block. No air conditioning. Yeah. Nothing.
18: You just get an old box fan and turn it on.
19: Right. And I will tell you, some of the summers were... They were hot.
13: Well, back in the old days in the past, when a lot of people had screened-in porches here in Southeast Texas, sometimes people would sleep on the front porch.
19: Yes.
18: I used to do that when I was young. Yeah,
13: because it'd be a little bit of a breeze. It'd be a little bit cooler than inside the house.
18: I'd sleep on the front porch. That way.
19: Yeah, we had a...
18: walk away in the middle of the night.
13: Yeah.
19: In Lufkin, we had a back porch, and my brother and I would sleep on the... back porch in the summer because we shared a bedroom and the window opened onto another porch and we would go sleep outside.
13: And it'd be a little bit cooler out there.
19: Be a little cooler. You know, that was funny. Sarah Parker with McFadden Ward home was in yesterday talking about some things they have coming up. And while she was just getting ready to go on, we got to talking about the upstairs porch at the McFadden Ward home. And that was exactly what they used it for. Mm-hmm. Sometimes almost the entire family,
13: right,
19: which I guess they did this in some areas, would all, you know, bed down outside on this upstairs porch because of the heat.
18: Yes. She's my hero, by the way.
13: Oh, yeah?
19: How's that?
18: She went another one, you know, I'm Facebook friends, and she posts on Facebook. She goes on these hiking expeditions.
13: Oh, yeah. She was telling us a little bit about that.
18: Yeah, she's a big-time hiker, and I'm like, I'd go with you, but I'd make it about 10 feet.
13: Time to go home.
18: Sit down and say, see you when you get back.
19: I'll guard the car while you do this.
13: Right.
19: I will tell you, I would not call her a hiker. She is practically a hiking athlete.
18: Oh, absolutely. And
19: she is telling us some of those things that she was doing yesterday. And I'm thinking, this isn't just we're going to take a little stroll through the woods. She climbs mountains.
13: It sounds like a competition for her. Yeah.
19: I said, gee whiz.
18: Mm-hmm. Wow.
19: 642, News Talk 560 KLVI, birthdays, anniversaries. We are taking those. This is a most unique thing this morning, too, as we're gathering our birthdays and anniversaries. 1, 2, 3, 4, 5, 6, 7, 8, 9, 10. 10 so far.
18: Wow.
19: And I can hardly remember, of the 10, only 2 are today's birthdays.
13: Oh, okay.
19: They're all Saturday, Sunday. I don't ever remember getting so many Saturday birthdays.
18: Get 10 more or we're going to double cake it.
13: That's true. You're right.
18: Don't tell me you did not.
19: I haven't.
13: Well, we haven't challenged that yet.
18: Okay.
13: Yeah.
19: I haven't been doing that. Oh, we've missed you here. I forgot. So, okay. What now? The rule of the road is if we get.
18: The Jake rule is 20 cakes. No, not getting 20 cakes.
19: Okay.
18: If you have 20 birthdays, what they would do 2 cakes.
13: Yeah. Yeah.
19: We have 10 exactly so far.
13: Yeah, we're halfway there.
19: All right, get us 10 birthdays, and we'll have 2 cakes today. All right, I like it. 643, News Talk 560, KLV.
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1: The Chicago Red Stars have announced they've parted ways with head coach Martin Hogren and assistant coach Anders Jakobsen just 1 year after the duo was hired last summer. Assistant coach Karina Baez will take over as interim head coach, the team's ninth interim or full-time manager since 2021. Former head coach Lauren Donaldson will also return as interim director of coaching. 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
19: News Talk 560 KLVI. Hey, thank you for joining us this morning. Yeah, Jim Love, Harold Mann, Greg Bostwick are all here today. Just getting your Friday started, getting your weekend started, I guess you could say. Vice President J.D. Vance says keeping the price of oil and gas lows, the number one goal in the war with Iran.
2: Well, they're not succeeding very well, are they?
19: Well, and you know, I don't know that J.D. Vance is sometimes the best VP for the president with his mouth. I thought the number one goal, and he says the other goal is to make sure that they don't get a new.
2: I thought that was the number one goal.
19: I thought that was the number one goal, according to the president. Maybe the vice president needs to consult with the president. I don't. The gas was just fine before the war. So, yeah, that's an odd thing for him to say. He said he's confident the U.S. is accomplishing both those goals. Well, of course, he doesn't fill up his car. But he says the Iranians are unpredictable. Yeah. Gas prices up significantly since the start of the war. And, of course, that's because the straits are choked off. So I don't know. We've talked about it before. I have no idea where this is going.
2: Well, it's not going in a good direction. That is for sure.
19: No, I have absolutely no idea.
2: We're caught in quicksand, basically, at this point.
19: Yeah. I don't know.
2: We can't leave and we can't go forward. It's like, okay, what are we going to do?
19: Yeah. And the price, they really, no matter what we say, they've got control of the straits and that they can stop the traffic.
2: Well, and like we've talked about.
19: I call that control.
2: Yeah, like we've talked so many times, it's really an insurance deal, too.
19: Yes.
2: All these ships are insured, every single one of them. And if I'm an insurer, I'm saying, you can go anywhere you want, except.
19: Except
2: the Strait of Hormuz. You can't go there.
19: Yeah, we were talking about that on the home show the other day. You know, a lot of people would used to build out in rural areas, and they didn't always follow all the building code things.
2: They didn't have to.
19: Well, they do now because insurance companies won't insure you if you don't. So you're right. Same thing. Insurance companies increasingly have control over what's going to be happening. Yeah. And if I'm an insurance company insuring, how many millions would one of these things cost?
2: Right. Yeah,
19: I'm going to say, you get that ship out of there. I ain't insuring its return trip.
2: Well, a good case on an insurance, if you don't have your roof done correctly, and that is with hand-driven nails, if you live in Jefferson County, you cannot get insurance.
19: Yes.
2: You can't use a gun.
3: Now, how do they know?
2: Oh, they know.
19: They inspect.
2: They do inspect, but
3: they have the roof police.
2: You can tell a roof that has used a gun.
19: The difference
2: because the reason why they do that, there's different depths because you're using compression. So sometimes the compressor is at a high pressure and at a lower pressure, so the nails go in at different depths. So a good inspector can come up there and say, I can tell that's been driven by a gun.
3: My neighbor, when she got her new roof last week at 7 o'clock on Saturday morning.
19: 7 o'clock on Saturday morning.
3: I could hear the pound, pound, pound, pound.
2: Yes, they had to hand drive them.
19: I guess you'd already been up. I'm sure you were already up at 7, yeah.
13: But what is stupid about that, if I live in, let's say, Northwest Forest,
19: mm-hmm.
13: and I drive across to Pinewood.
18: Just a rock's throw away.
13: Right. It's a whole different regulation. I can use a compressor on the nails in Pinewood, but I can't in Northwest Forest.
18: What about your new place?
13: Well, I have to use hand-driven.
18: Really?
19: Oh, yeah.
18: Even a rural area?
13: Oh, yes.
19: Yeah, and that's the point. Yeah, insurance is going to require the standards, whether you have city rules or you're out of the city or whatever.
18: Okay, so these aren't really city regulations or insurers.
13: Insurance company demands it. They want to do that.
19: And you know, you see that both in automobiles. But again, when you take this to things like shipping and such, you're going to see that. They're going to say, hey, we're not insuring a tanker going into a war zone.
13: And all they do is take a rider on the policy and says, here's where you can go and where you can't.
19: And when they say that, nobody is going to go.
13: No, because you've got this I don't know what these things cost. I
19: wonder what a tanker does cost.
13: Let's see if I can find out.
19: I'm going to bet it's at least, I'm going to take a guess of, and the folks listening who work on tankers and such are about to laugh at me. I'm going to say $20 million.
13: Average cost of an oil tanker.
19: Yes. And $20 million. That's my bet.
13: Okay. Let's see what it comes up with. This is ChatGPT.
19: Oh, good. That'll be a quick answer.
13: A small tanker is $50 million.
19: Okay. I was way too low.
13: A big dog one is $110 million.
19: Wow. And you know, you sit there at the Nature's River Wheelhouse. I'll sit there watching the tankers go by. And when you see them out, you know, in the distance and such, they look small. As they come up the waterway, you realize these are huge.
13: Yeah.
19: Huge with, you know, propulsion, living quarters, navigation.
13: Mm-hmm.
19: Okay. 50 million or better.
13: Wow. Yeah. Yeah. 150 million and, you know, 140 in that general range. That's amazing.
19: Yeah.
13: It's one ship.
19: Mm-hmm. So, yeah, you get that torpedo.
13: And I can see the insurance point of view.
19: And I see the insurance company's point of view. 653 News Talk 560 KLVI.
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7: Here's something pretty disturbing I discovered while researching this podcast. This is what it actually says on the Los Angeles Police Department website. The site states that the Adult Missing Persons Unit investigates 3,200 cases a month, and 70% of those missing people are found or returned voluntarily within 2 or 3 days. It goes on to explain, and I quote here, "Since being a missing person is not a crime, police are given a very limited role while conducting these types of investigations." At the bottom of the webpage, it gets more disturbing. There's a section titled, "What If They Never Returned?" And here's the official police advice. In such situations, you may want to enlist the services of a private investigator to assist in your search. If you can't afford a PI, the police elaborate, quote, "Another option would be to contact the Salvation Army, which has a missing persons locator program." There is not a single sentence on the LAPD website that would lead a loved one of a missing person to have any faith that the police would properly investigate it. What the LAPD is basically saying is, if someone you love goes missing, don't overreact. They'll probably turn up, unless they don't, in which case you should get someone besides the police to look into it. All this is my way of saying, if the police took missing persons cases as seriously as they do, say, bank robberies,
8: I wouldn't have had to do this podcast in the first place and end up chasing a violent criminal halfway around the country. 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
19: Yes, indeed. News Talk 560 KLVI. It's 6:55. Jim Love and Greg Bostwick, Harold Mann this morning.
2: By the way, I did a little more digging. The insurance premium on one of those super tankers is about $1.5 million a year.
19: Pardon me. Choked up there. Well, there's money in the oil business.
2: Yes, there must be.
19: There is money. I don't know how much they're making transporting that, but obviously you can buy the tanker, pay, and just running them.
2: Mm-hmm.
19: I wonder how much, because of course they're running, I assume, on diesel.
2: Yes.
19: How much it cost
2: just
19: to run one an hour
2: or whatever.
19: And of course we've have those that have been trapped in the straits. I assume they had to be refueled, you'd think. And that is expensive enough.
2: Right. It says just to do the crew and everything else, a working average is about $9 million a year just for the crew operating costs and everything else.
19: Wow.
2: You're talking big money. I mean, huge amounts of money.
19: Yeah, you're talking lots of money. And, you're not going to take a chance on getting that one torpedoed, blasted out of the water or whatever. Let's see, what else going on this morning? Instagram users will notice a bit of a new look for the app. Social media app unveiled its first new logo in a decade.
2: Mm-hmm.
19: I didn't realize it'd been around it for a decade.
2: Yeah, I've never been much on that particular platform.
19: I use it. Some of the kids use it in the family, and sometimes I'll post something on Instagram that I don't necessarily want on Facebook.
2: Of course, it's owned by Meta.
19: And now I think it cross-pollinates. It does. I've got to be careful. I think my Instagram
2: can cross-post a lot onto Instagram.
19: Yeah, it'll end up on Facebook, so I have to be careful what I'm posting here. But, I don't – I didn't realize it had been a decade, though.
2: Mm-hmm.
19: And you have to wonder – and some of those things have come along – TikTok, Snapchat, the newer versions, because my theory is when people our age start using a certain app, kids are going to desert it.
2: Yeah.
19: Like I think they may have Facebook, but most young people don't post on Facebook.
18: I do.
19: Except for Harold.
18: You don't post on Facebook?
19: Oh, I do.
18: Okay.
19: But I say most young people don't.
18: Well, I'm not a young people.
19: I think young people have moved over because they don't necessarily want oldsters, parents, and such. It was sort of like music. When parents started liking certain kinds of music, the kids went to something else. So I don't know. And I also find TikTok and some of these others more difficult to use. I think they make it a little more tech savvy to shut us out anyway. But I'm a big Facebook poster. I love Facebook. And in fact, Facebook has become a way to keep in touch. And of course, we've got the KLVI Facebook page, and you can check out what's going on, our Pet of the Week, different things we're doing. We always put on Facebook. So it is the way that a lot of folks communicate, a lot of people communicate, maybe events they have coming up. Snapchat, a little different.
2: Mm-hmm.
19: That's really basically what my youngest granddaughter
2: did. You hear that MySpace is trying to make a comeback?
19: What?
2: Yes.
19: What?
2: Kind of the originator of all that.
19: Oh, they are.
2: Yeah.
19: They are.
2: And apparently they're giving it a shot. We'll see.
19: Yeah. That geeky looking guy that was sitting there staring, that was their logo. Remember that?
2: Yes.
19: Whoever he was, Bob Bill or something.
2: Yeah.
19: They
2: were the first, and I don't know how they relinquished it to Facebook. I guess Facebook was smart and did it better.
19: Well, and that's what I'm saying. I think everything has a sort of a lifespan in social media. Would be interesting if it comes back. And then in that one, you listed your friends in order of importance.
2: Oh.
19: So that became a big deal.
2: Oh, I imagine. I'm number one position.
19: I am the number one friend.
2: Yes.
19: Or I'm the number one relative. Yes. We'll take a break. For Fox News, it's 7 o'clock.
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14: Cases in two high-profile murders back in court in two states. I'm Dave Anthony, Fox News. One's a federal case in New York City.
15: In a few hours, we could see Luigi Mangione stand in front of the judge and admit to the two federal stalking charges that resulted in the death of UnitedHealthcare CEO Brian Thompson.
14: But it's not a plea deal with federal prosecutors, who could still push for a life sentence for Mangione. Fox's Chanley Painter also reports from outside the court his lawyers may later use that plea to avoid a state trial because of New York's double jeopardy laws.
15: Prosecutors will have to successfully argue that the federal stalking charges are different enough from the state second-degree murder charges for their case to move forward.
14: In South Carolina, a hearing for Alec Murdaugh before a new trial, months after an appeals court overturned his convictions in the 2021 murders of his wife and son.
16: Some pretrial motions the judge is expected to consider include requests to move the trial to Charleston. Murdaugh's defense is arguing that intense media saturation and his family ties to the local legal system could sway the jury pool.
14: Fox's Nate Foy. The fight isn't over at the Kennedy Center in Washington after a judge ordered President Trump's name be removed and an attempt to put it back on and close the center for 2 years to renovate it.
17: Under a plan approved by the Performing Arts Center's board, made up largely of political allies, President Trump also approved a resolution that would add lettering to the building's facade, reading the John F. Kennedy Center for the Performing Arts, restored and renovated by President Donald J. Trump. Both decisions test a federal judge's ruling 2 months ago that ordered President Trump's name removed from the building and also blocked plans for the closure.
14: That's Fox's Jared Halpern. While the U.S. and Iran both keep insisting they control the Strait of Hormuz shipping waterway, drones fired today at two more oil tankers in the strait, but nobody was hurt. 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
14: There are new Fox News polls and two Senate races keyed into the midterm election battle for control of Congress. In Michigan, a week after progressive Abdul El Sayed won the Democratic Senate primary, he trails Republican Mike Rogers by 4 points. 54% of Michigan voters surveyed call El Sayed too extreme, though 51% also say Rogers is too closely aligned to President Trump. In Ohio,
22: Republican Senator John Husted, appointed to the role when then-Senator J.D. Vance became vice president, trails his Democratic opponent, Sherrod Brown, by 8 points. Brown is mounting a comeback after losing his seat to Bernie Moreno in 2024. And now, Brown has more enthusiasm, with 97% of Democrats saying they'll vote for him. 87% of Republicans say they'll vote for Husted. While 44% said they were concerned about Brown's ties to the Democratic establishment, more than half of voters were concerned with Houston's ties to the president. Inflation and high prices were by far the biggest concern. 40% say it's the most important issue, followed by health care at 14%. Jessica Rosenthal, Fox News.
14: A hurricane warning is up for Hawaii's Big Island as Tropical Storm Lala churns near, forecast to grow into a hurricane today.
28: It approaches and passes either over or near the Big Island on Saturday. If it makes a landfall, it'll be only the seventh landfalling storm or hurricane in the Hawaiian Islands in about 75 years, so it's unusual.
14: Fox Weather's Mike Seidel in Hilo. Parts of Europe keep sweltering with more triple-digit heat.
29: Thursday was the hottest day of the year in the United Kingdom, and Britain's Weather Service says West London got up to almost 101 degrees Fahrenheit. Both Britain and France are going through their fifth heat wave of the year. French meteorologists say temperatures across the country have gotten as high as 106 degrees. Some relief, though, may be ahead. Forecasters say the most intense heat is expected to move eastward away from Britain and France on Friday.
14: That's Fox's John Saucier. On Wall Street, stock futures are mixed ahead of the opening bell and a report on retail sales. I'm Dave Anthony. This is Fox News.
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19: Beaumont Water Utility crews are hoping the third time is the charm. At 7:06, good morning. I'm Jim Love with KLVI News. 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
25: We have total control over the Hormuz Strait.
23: Socialists on primary night.
26: It's not the party of the 60s and 70s.
19: Beaumont Water Utility crews are hoping the third time is the charm. Workers have been working on a 24-inch cast iron water main that has been leaking for a couple of years. The leak was in the 600 block of North Main Street. Crews have tried to repair the main service several times with different techniques, but have not been able to totally stop that leak. The line carries water from the treatment plant to the city and dates back to the 1950s. A second inmate died this week at the Stiles unit. 82-year-old David Dudley Roberts was serving time for aggravated assault, aggravated kidnapping, and aggravated assault with a deadly weapon. An autopsy was ordered to determine the cause of death. And some long-standing federal restrictions on certain firearms and silencers are no longer in effect in Texas and several other states. Congress used its taxing power to enact the National Firearms Act in 1934. Last year's One Big Beautiful Bill ended the tax for short-barrel shotguns, short-barrel rifles, and silencers. A federal judge ruled last week that the revocation of the tax put an end to the gun regulations enhanced under the congressional taxing authority. Texas and 14 other states had sued to overturn the regulations. KLVI News Time is 7:09, and Mr. Sports is with us with a look at sports right now. Making life easier for Greg.
0: Absolutely.
2: Yes.
0: I'm all for that.
4: That's my sole purpose on this earth.
0: I knew you'd come to the rescue.
19: We realized your sole purpose was to help make Greg's life easier.
4: My sole purpose on earth is to make things easier for Greg.
19: That's right.
0: I really appreciate that.
4: Wow. You remember the old Monday Night Football intro? Are you ready for some football?
0: Yeah.
4: Preseason football officially here. I know we had the Hall of Fame game last week, but over at NRG last night, the Chargers beat the Texans.
0: Oh, wait a minute. It's not NRG anymore.
4: Oh, it's Reliant.
0: Yeah.
4: One of it. That stadium,
0: whoever pays the most money gets it.
4: That stadium that sits by the Astrodome.
0: That's it. Yeah.
4: Over at Reliant, the no longer San Diego, but now Los Angeles Chargers.
0: Yeah, that ticks me off.
4: Yeah, Greg was a San Diego Charger fan.
0: Yes.
4: Anyway, the Chargers beat the Texans 27-7. I know there's not a whole lot put into the preseason football because most of those guys that played, especially part of the latter part of the game, will be on a practice squad or not even in uniform. But it's still fun to watch football. Cowboy fans, you get to see your boys tomorrow night in Seattle. Major League Baseball action, handful of games yesterday and last night. Tigers over the Guardians 3-0. Seattle beat the Yankees 1-0. Red Sox get a 7-0 win over the Blue Jays. The Angels 7, the Rangers nothing. NL play, Nationals 7, Cubs nothing. The Pirates beat the Marlins 13-1. The Brewers over the Dodgers 5-4, a couple of interleague games. The Reds and the White Sox played a slugfest in more ways than one. The Reds beat the White Sox last night by the final of 9-8 after Davis Martin, pitcher for the White Sox, came inside twice on a Reds hitter. They had a little meeting, they exchanged pleasantries. Both benches decided to go shake hands and things along those lines. In Dyersville, Iowa, Field of Dreams game, it was the Phillies over the Twins, 7-1. As for the Astros, they did not play following a trip out west or back home, opening up a series tonight against Seattle. Looking at the standings, leading the West in the American League, Astros have a 2-game lead over Texas, Mariners 5 back, AL East, Tampa Bay 6.5 over the Yankees, AL Central, it's the White Sox with a 2.5-game lead over Detroit, 3.5 over Minnesota, NL East, Braves starting to run away with it, they have a 9-game lead over Philadelphia, NL West, Dodgers 8-game lead over San Diego, and the NL Central, it is the Brewers with a 4-game lead over the Cubs. So it's about that time. We're into the month of August where you're going to start to see separation. And before long, you hear magic numbers, things along those lines.
0: Yeah, the AL West probably is going to go right down the last week. I would be shocked.
4: Yeah, well, with the Astros right now, 2-game lead over the Rangers. They don't play anymore. I think Rangers and Astros are done for the year. You have Seattle coming in. You can push him back further. And the Astros starting to turn around at the right time.
0: Yeah, they're not playing bad now.
4: Pretty good. And again, here on KLVI, high school and Lamar football not that far away.
0: Mm-hmm.
19: Yeah, I'm excited about that. Of course, you'll be handling those chores. Mm-hmm. And I'll tell you, let's see, Nederland, high school ball. Yeah.
0: How many years have you been doing that, Harold?
19: Yeah, how many years have you
4: been doing that? This will be the 23rd consecutive year.
0: Wow.
4: Nick, you and I have worked together.
0: That's great.
19: Yeah, and I will tell you, for Lamar, you have been the play-by-play person for Lamar since the return of football.
4: Yep.
19: That I began to show my I began to show my age because I think it's been back a couple of years.
4: Yeah, 2010.
19: The truth is,
0: it's been a good while back.
19: The truth is, that's how you get older. And I'm saying, we've had it a couple of years. He's been there since the return.
0: Mm-hmm.
19: This will be the
4: 17th.
19: Yeah. This will be the 17th year.
0: Wow. Seemed like yesterday.
4: Yep.
19: Really does. Well, we were joking about that the other day. I remember that first game, and I remember going, and I remember it being an afternoon game while you were upstairs in the air-conditioned press box.
4: Actually, I think it was a 6 o'clock game, but it was like 98 degrees.
0: It was brutal.
19: Was it? Because I remember, it may well have been because why I'm saying afternoon, or why I guess in my mind it was afternoon, it was brutal.
4: It was, you're right. I was brutally cold. Yeah. So not splitting hairs, that was the first home game. It was the second game.
0: Yeah, because they played McNeese.
4: Yeah.
2: Oh, that's right.
0: And almost beat McNeese.
4: I think it was 17-14, something like that.
0: Yeah, it was a close game.
4: Yeah, it was like a three-point game.
2: You're right. But I remember Linda and I were sitting up in those stands, and it was just blazing hot. Mm-hmm. With great attendance, and hopefully have some great attendence.
0: And our friend Ray Woodard was coach, wasn't he?
4: He was.
2: Yeah. He was.
4: Yeah. He was.
2: Yeah, he was.
4: He was the coach for several years.
2: He's went on to, what is he doing now, retired?
4: He does everything. To be honest with you, I don't know if I'm going to cat out of the bag if I am so bad. International football, he's looking at a coaching job over, I think, in somewhere in England.
2: Well, it'd be a nice way to see the countryside.
4: Yep.
2: Yeah, that wouldn't be bad. 7:15, News Talk 560 KLVI. Let's check the countryside out for weather.
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7: This is Lee Habib, host of Our American Stories. On our next episode, we'll explain how a divided room during the American Revolution found unity in a single prayer. You won't want to miss the next episode of Our American Stories.
2: Well, the countryside is going to be hot today.
0: It is, no doubt. We'll be up in the mid to upper 90s. The heat index near 105, so definitely calm down your activities if you can between 2 and 4. Looks like the temperature pattern will hold like that through the weekend into early next week. There could be a couple spots in the lakes hit right at 100. This could be pretty close. Boy, Dallas is cooking again today. They'll be up around 103, 104. They've had 30 straight days of no rain up there. They really are hurting for rainfall. When they had a lot of rain earlier in the year, it's kind of dried up here lately. Our rain chances are there. Very small today at 20%. Got a few just offshore at the present time. We'll see if they can hold together and move onshore later today. And the chance of rain for the lakes is even less, about 10% up that way. As far as the tropics go, we're in great shape. Nothing really happening. Both systems have been watching or fizzling to a large degree. The only one that's really worth watching is the one about halfway across, and it looks like it's going to run into a lot of wind shear here in the next couple of days, which should disrupt it. So odds are we'll have no problems in the Gulf, at least for the next 7 to 10 days. That gets us out to the last week pretty much of August, which is really good news. Click them off 1 week at a time.
2: Oh, very much so. Very, very much good news.
0: Yes.
2: 7:16, just about, I guess, your absolute last chance to get birthdays, anniversaries in.
0: Yeah, time's up. Just
2: yeah, I got time to jot a couple down, but get them into us right now. KLVI Facebook Messenger.
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2: Today. 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Jim Love and Greg Bostwick, Herald Man for a Friday morning.
0: I saw this story out of Sturgis. Of course, they have the big, and I didn't realize that. It started last weekend, this is the motorcycle rally.
4: Hold on now.
0: And it doesn't end until August 16th. I thought it was just like a one weekend thing.
4: I thought it was a weekend deal.
0: This thing goes on and on and on, but they said they're really having a lot of problems here. They've had two fatal crashes involving motorcycles. The South Dakota Highway Patrol says troopers responded to 23 injury crashes. This is just Saturday through Wednesday of this week.
4: Wow.
0: Troopers made 69 DUI arrests.
2: I was going to say, have been involved.
0: Yeah, 129 misdemeanor drug arrests and 57 felony drug arrests.
2: Whoa.
4: Well, I imagine the city of Sturgis is cashing in on court costs.
0: Yeah, well, you know, they... That's their claim to fame, Sturgis. And who knows anything about Sturgis except for that motorcycle rally? And I'm sure that they bring in a lot of income, the restaurants.
2: Yeah, and I'm sure that's actually what they're looking at. They I'm sure, become very tolerant, very tolerant of those other issues because...
0: Well, apparently the South Dakota Highway Patrol has gotten the message.
2: You wouldn't expect them to, but I bet the city's pretty tolerant considering the amount of money being spent there.
0: Right.
4: You know, and a lot of time, I'm going to get stereotype here just a bit, but... a lot of times people will look at the bankers and they get a bad rap.
0: Oh, yeah. Yeah, I think they're Hell's Angels.
4: Yeah, and trust me, that's there. That's there.
0: Yeah.
4: But you also have businessmen, doctors, lawyers, attorneys, just everybody that are bikers that go up there.
0: We were talking about the other day. I wonder if our buddy from Beaumont ever went up there.
2: I don't know if our retired cop from Beaumont.
4: I think he has. Uh-huh.
2: I know that our retired sheriff... Mm-hmm. Yes, they used to take a motorcycle trip up the California coast, and I think one of the judges. So, no, you're absolutely right. And I've known a lot of bikers, and that's a number one, the cost of today's bikes and such, and the upkeep and such. You're probably going to have some good disposable income to have.
4: Mm-hmm. I'm going next year.
0: Are you?
4: Absolutely. You ever see the movie Dumb and Dumber?
0: Yes.
4: That's the kind of motorcycle I'm going to get, like a little moped or something.
0: Yeah, you better not run into Hell's Angels then.
4: I'll have fake tattoos and things like that.
2: Well, yeah, I've run into a couple of groups before, not Hell's Angels, but I've run into various places, a couple of groups before. And you know what I discovered? You respect them, they respect you. I have never felt uncomfortable. Well, you know, there is that stereotype with the motorcycle gang or whatever. Yes. But respect, and you get respect. I've never had a problem. Mm-hmm. 7:24, News Talk 560, KLVI. Well, time for our birthdays and anniversaries. We'll take a break and come back.
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0: time for the birthdays. Got quite a list today, and as I said earlier, a list of a lot of people celebrating tomorrow, as a matter of fact. Neil McKenzie, 57, at Wildwood. That'll be Saturday. Randy Seals is 40 in Buna. Jordan Rucker is 18 in Orangefield. Shirley Ross Gross is 91 in Orange. Estelle Braniff is 89 in Vidor. And let's see, Lucille Maglio, Saturday, she's going to be 99 in Beaumont.
1: Oh.
0: Also, Daryl Eugene Thompson, 34 in Beaumont, a.k.a. Gene, they tell me, 34. Saturday, Mickey Phelan, 39 in Beaumont. Saturday, let's see, Molly Bennett is 50 in Beaumont, and the list just goes on. Heather Henderson is 55 in Beaumont. Saturday, Amanda McLaughlin is 62 in Coons. Sunday, Ellie Day is 10 in Silsbee. And Saturday, Stephanie Curtius is 42 in Silsbee. And coming up on Sunday, it's Caroline Messina, who is 6 in Beaumont.
2: Big wow. Six.
0: Big six, as a matter of fact. Yeah, big six. That's an age, boy. 6-year-old. Heading off to school.
1: Yep.
0: Heading off to school. As a matter of fact, our winner today is Caroline Messina, the big six in Beaumont. Happy birthday. And whoever submitted her name, all you need to do is give Rayos a call. They're hanging out on Calder. Give them a call after 9 this morning. And I don't know, Caroline, I'd really go chocolate. But
2: yeah, absolutely.
0: She's probably, what do you want to bet? She's probably maybe a, I don't know. She's going to want something, maybe a strawberry. I don't know. She's
2: chocolate.
0: Gonna, chocolate.
1: We convinced you.
0: Chocolate. Just give them a call. Tell them what you do want, and you can pick it up after 2 today. Happy birthday to everybody celebrating today.
2: Well, I don't know if you had this one yesterday or not, because I was not here, but our director of the Greater Beaumont Chamber of Commerce had a birthday yesterday.
1: Oh.
2: Amy LaVoy.
1: Oh. Yeah, well, she was on the other day, which she didn't say a thing.
0: And she didn't say a thing.
1: Very secretive.
2: And then I did the nice thing and wrote, texted her, said happy 35th.
1: Oh, okay.
0: Okay, well, that sounds right. At least you were honest. Yeah. I mean, she's 35, so that's very honest on your part. Yeah, you never know quite what to say on some of those things. What do you want to say, or how far back do you want to take that picture? Because I see some people who've been, you know, lifelong friends or whatever. You put the picture up of the 1982 graduation.
1: Right.
2: Okay, and that's what they always say. Whether it's 2 days or 20 years, my obituary picture, don't put my high school photo up.
1: No.
0: Everybody
1: says, who is that?
2: Yeah.
0: Don't do it. I see that all the time. Yeah. You know, just put a fairly recent
2: the one up from today.
1: Yeah.
2: That's what they don't see me
0: in. And, you know, if you're blessed with a really long life, and it's always wonderful when you are, and when you do pass, when they do that, it's like some 1949 picture.
2: The only exception, I know we got to get news here real quick, but the only exception I have, maybe they served in the military, stole their military picture.
0: Possibly do that. 7:30, News Talk 560, KLVI, and Fox News is next.
3: Fox News, I'm Gianna Gelosi. Two of the country's most notorious defendants returned to court this morning as separate legal showdowns put Luigi Mangione and Alec Murdaugh back in the spotlight. Mangione is accused of murdering United Healthcare CEO Brian Thompson and is reportedly expected to plead guilty in his federal case.
4: His team wants to use a resolution in this federal case to attack his state case where he faces murder charges. They argue he is unconstitutionally being tried twice for the same crime in violation of double jeopardy. And here in New York State, there are stricter laws when a defendant has already been convicted federally for the same criminal conduct.
3: Fox's Chanley Painter in South Carolina. Alec Murdaugh fights to dismiss his murder charges as he insists he didn't kill his wife and son. America's listening to Fox News.

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3: We say juicified and sanctified, and we're not kidding. 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We're located 8745 Memorial in Port Arthur and, of course, Calder at Lucas in Beaumont. Daddy-O's.
2: Beaumont Water Utilities crews are hoping the third time is the charm. Workers have been working on a 24-inch cast iron water main that has been leaking for a couple of years. The leak is in the 600 block of North Main Street. Crews have tried to repair the main service several times with different techniques, but have been unable to totally stop that leak. The line carries water from the treatment plant to the city and dates back to the 1950s. A second inmate died this week at the Stiles unit. 82-year-old David Dudley Roberts was serving time for aggravated sexual assault, aggravated kidnapping, and aggravated assault with a deadly weapon. An autopsy was ordered to determine the cause of death. And several longstanding federal restrictions on certain firearms and silencers are no longer in effect in Texas and several other states. Congress used its taxing power to enact the National Firearms Act in 1934. Last year's One Big Beautiful Bill ended the tax for short-barrel shotguns, short-barrel rifles, and silencers. A federal judge ruled last week that the revocation of the tax put an end to the gun regulations enacted under congressional taxing authority. Texas and 14 other states had sued to overturn those regulations. KLVI News Time, 7:35, and KLVI Weather is next.
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2: Oh, well, looking out the window now, it looks like a beautiful start to the day.
7: It is a good start. We do have some showers just offshore, though, and hopefully some folks will get some rain. We had a little bit of light rain yesterday morning over around Orange, and there'll be a few around today. Don't think we'll see much of any chance of rain, though, for the weekend. Looks pretty dry there. Look for an afternoon high in the mid to upper 90s. A hot forecast coming up. Our lows down toward the mid to upper 70s, and this heat will continue well into next week. Hopefully it won't get any hotter than it is now. Of course, the benchmark right now is 102, set back in late July for this summer. So I don't think we'll challenge that, but hot enough for certain. Look for the tropics to stay quiet. Good news there. The couple systems have been watching, really struggling. In fact, the first one approaching the islands looks like it'll be breaking up today. The other one in not good health as well. So hopefully that'll continue as we go week by week through the hurricane season. Looks like we'll be quiet at least until the latter part of August, and we'll see what happens there, but nothing for at least next 7 to 10 days. And out there right now, we have partly cloudy skies. The temperature stands at 80 degrees.
2: All right, 80 it is. And again, nice weekend in store for us. Maybe time to get out, do a little yard work?
7: Yeah, probably so. Keep things watered. It's the main thing, especially your potted plants. Need to take care of those. And I'm sure you'll be doing that.
2: Yes, indeed. As a matter of fact, I watered Wednesday night, and last night went to a function for Lamar football as they were getting ready to kick off. And I got home, and I did not go upstairs and water. So I will definitely be doing that. Definitely be doing that tonight, because as I've said before, I've noticed with the heat we're having, and if you have potted plants, particularly in black pots, just one day. Mm-hmm. And you do see a difference.
7: Oh, yeah.
2: Just one day.
7: Yeah, don't want to keep them waterlogged, but they'll suck that water right up pretty much.
2: Oh, yeah. And I went over and did a little dog setting for my daughter and was gone a couple of days here in June. And I noticed a dramatic difference when I came back. I'm doing a little dog setting this weekend, but it's one night, so they'll never know the difference there. I'll water them before I leave and they'll be fine. But it does not take long. Yeah, it does not take long if you have plants in containers, and really, I guess if you've got some flower beds and such, it doesn't take forever either.
7: Mm-hmm. It does not. Just watch them and make sure they're in good shape.
2: Just make sure they're in good shape. By the way, when will the next appearance of Bostwick Farms be?
7: We're still working on the hibiscus, trying to get them looking as good as I want them to be. So maybe around the 1st of September, I'm hoping I'll be able to release some of those.
2: About the 1st of September?
7: Yeah, they're looking good.
2: I may look for another hibiscus.
7: Well, I've got some other colors that you might be interested in, so yeah.
2: Okay, we'll get another hibiscus and see what it'll do. But yeah, the beautiful, beautiful hibiscus that you have. And again, September, not that far away.
7: No, it is not.
2: 738, News Talk 560, KLVI. Yep.
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16: Well, it's time for me to hit the road.
2: Oh, okay.
16: You know, I appreciate you guys letting me stop by this morning.
2: You come back Monday?
16: I'll come back Monday.
17: All right.
16: You know, Monday and Fridays is primarily you'll hear me.
17: Okay.
16: And again, check out this week's Examiner.
17: Mm-hmm.
16: Get some good numbers on, some eyebrow-raising numbers.
17: Yeah.
16: On BISD as Jennifer and Barbie did a really good job on a story you guys got to check out.
2: Okay. Yeah, I was going to tell you, they emailed me one, and I popped it up during one of the news breaks there looking at that. And, yeah, that's very, very interesting. And as I said earlier, if you're in a school district and your enrollment's declining and your cost of administration's going up.
16: So who emailed you what? You got an email to the Examiner?
2: Yeah, they email me one every week.
16: Oh, I got one right here I brought in for you.
2: I would like a physical copy.
16: Yeah, I got you a physical copy.
2: Yeah, because Linda likes to read it. And you know, Miss Linda, when you say email, when you say it's on your phone, it's not good.
17: It's so, not going to happen.
2: Yeah, I need to say, here is a physical copy of the newspaper.
16: Yes, but again, stop by your newsstand, stop by the Examiner office, and get the copy of the latest edition.
2: All right. All right. Well, see you, buddy.
16: I'll be here.
2: 743, News Talk 560, KLVI, Jim Love. Well, and now Greg Vostick, as a matter of fact. And,
17: yes.
2: Let's see. Looking to see what I had a story here, and I lost this. I think I stapled. I stapled my stuff. I think I pretty much stapled everything backwards. Uh-huh. Yes, I did. I see.
17: I like this alleged scammer in New Jersey. It's a typical mob type thing.
2: Go ahead.
17: FBI is adding an alleged scammer who went after hundreds of investors in New Jersey in the most wanted fraudsters list. I didn't know they had a most wanted fraudsters. But anyway, this guy is Ray Grabato. It sounds like a mob type guy.
2: Yeah, it sounds like could be
17: a and he's suspicious. Ray Grabato the second. Mm-hmm. There was a previous one, apparently.
2: Now, if he has a nickname, I'm going to say that's for sure then. If it's Babyface Greg or something.
17: Exactly. He was a president and owner of a realty investment company, and authorities claim he scammed investors out of, get this, $650 million between 2018 and 2022. Now, that's significant money.
2: That's significant.
17: They issued a warrant for his arrest back in October of 22. They're still trying to find him. He said he has ties to the Philippines and may be residing there. I bet he is. He probably fled the country.
2: But I bet we probably have extradition with the Philippines.
17: You would think we would. But anyway, if you have information leading to his arrest, they're offering a $150,000 reward. Ooh.
2: Wow.
17: I wish I knew something about that guy.
2: Yeah, that's I would. I could use 150 grand.
17: Drop a dime on him real quick, huh?
2: Yeah. Well, of course, we say that.
17: He's also probably a mobster.
2: Yeah,
17: and that'd be a good
2: probably
17: move.
2: Has friends too.
17: Yes.
2: So you'd have to very anonymously drop that on him for sure.
17: Yep.
2: But I suspect there's still organized crime.
17: Oh, I imagine.
2: I suspect that.
17: Yeah, and apparently the jalapeno problem continues too.
2: What is that? That is
17: the
2: same company, right?
17: It's salmonella. And it's Whole Foods now, as we're calling.
2: Oh, Whole Foods.
17: Yeah, that's of course, we have one here in Beaumont. Whole Foods is recalling dozens of items containing jalapenos in 12 states. Now, let's see if Texas is listed. Yeah, Texas is listed.
2: Interesting.
17: They're recalling products that have salsa, guacamole, dips, and condiments containing jalapenos sold at the West Des Moines, Iowa store, but they're claiming they could be at other places around the country.
2: I'm certainly not dissing any of these stores like Whole Foods, any of those that sell the super, healthy stuff,
17: organic stuff,
2: unprocessed. But it's expensive, mm-hmm. and I don't know. I know people that are really into that think that's the be-all, end-all. I sometimes think just don't eat too many of the unhealthy things.
17: Right.
2: Moderation. Let's face it, don't eat hot dogs, three times a day, seven days a week and such. and get some of the lower sugar stuff. And, right. and some of the things I see, and I've been in Whole Foods before, very nice folks. Some of the things I see in there, hey, I do like.
7: Yeah.
2: Also some of the natural stuff, some of the natural stuff that's available at the farmer's markets. They've got a great farmer's market yeah. in Beaumont, a great farmer's market in Port Neches, and, you know, local honey, local products.
7: Well, another example where organic is not the end-all, be-all. I'm sure these products, the jalapenos, are grown, quote-unquote, organically in Mexico. Well, guess what that means?
2: Yeah.
7: They didn't use synthetic fertilizers. They're using the real stuff, okay?
2: That's the other side of the coin. How organic does one want to be?
7: And that's where a lot of this problem's coming from, quite honestly. It's they flood the fields with human waste. It's
2: very organic.
7: Very organic, and that's what you get.
2: Yeah, so I don't know. I'm sort of six of one, half dozen of the other. I want to eat healthier and buy some healthy products when I can.
7: Yeah.
2: In fact, I got to ask, my daughter was explaining something to buy for breakfast she was eating, and I said, yeah, I ought to get that for Sundays when I'm preparing my my breakfast. It was the same sort of thing I eat, but a little healthier version of it.
7: Right.
2: And I'm okay with that. But I don't know that I want the, super, and I'm certainly not going to be crunching tree branches.
7: Mm-mm.
2: I'm not going to go that far. See the people that want it. I'm going to eat granola forever.
7: Generally, if you go the organic route, like a Whole Foods, not disking them, but the prices are going to be higher.
2: Oh, you're absolutely.
7: You're going to pay for that.
2: You will pay for that. There's no question.
7: Yeah.
2: And, of course, they'll tell you, as do vitamin folks, and I take vitamins, that what's the price of good health?
7: Yeah,
2: that's right. Is it worth it to you to pay for this rather than? Right. And I realize, that some of the foods, when you go to the grocery store and you're buying the cheapest food, the cheapest processed food, or the cupcake that's been there for 6 months, it'll be good 2 years from now.
7: Right.
2: Yeah, it's got something in it. So I guess all in all, it's a balance.
7: It is, and it's kind of ironic, a place that prides itself on healthy foods has got a problem.
2: It's got a problem.
7: Maybe with salmonella and jalapenos.
2: Yes, that's a little bit of an issue. 749 News Talk 560 KLVI.
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2: Well, all right. Harold didn't mention this to me. He left me a copy of the Examiner, and I'm in this week's Examiner.
7: Oh.
2: Yeah. I went last week. In fact, I should have mentioned that earlier in the week because there's still time to go see it at the Art Museum,
7: mm-hmm.
2: at the Art Museum of Southeast Texas, downtown. My friend Brandon Gauthier, who is a local photographer, renowned and one of the world's nicest guys, every time he sees me and my wife out at an event, or Angie and I out at an event, he takes a picture and is kind enough to send it to us. And he has an exhibit of racing cars and such, sort of grew up around that environment of racers and such. And he's got an exhibit that is just a work of art, and it's at the Art Museum, and I highly advise before that exhibit ends, go down and see it.
7: Mm-hmm.
2: And he had a little reception last Friday, and I was honored to go down and be a part of that. And he snapped a picture of me and my longtime friend Johnny Stevens, who now I have to...
7: Oh, I remember seeing that picture.
2: Yeah, I have to refer to now as Judge John Stevens.
7: Yes.
2: Johnny, and I had a couple of comments on Facebook. People didn't realize that. Johnny worked for me in radio.
7: Yeah.
2: In the early days. And that's the way he worked his way through, I guess, Lamar at the time. And then, of course, went on to be a lawyer and went on to be federal prosecutor and a judge and just an absolute... a stellar person. And so we were reminiscing about his days in radio.
7: Mm-hmm.
2: And that's when they snapped the picture. And
7: yeah, right.
2: That's the rest of the story.
7: The rest of the story.
2: Of course, his dad was Black Bart, who you'd have to be mm-hmm. a certain age to remember, one of those characters with local TV.
7: Right.
2: Used to have the little cowboy shows and mm-hmm. characters and all that. So the funny story is that when... I hired him. The question was, at that time, his dad was certainly still very active, and said, "What are you to use as an air name?" And said, "Well, I guess you use Johnny Stevens." He said, "Well, no, that's not going to work very well."
7: Mm-hmm.
2: I said, "You're right." So he ended up using his middle name. I think it was his middle name. I don't know how we came up with it, but he was Johnny Birch on the air.
7: Johnny Birch.
2: Yeah.
7: All right.
2: So that was a fun reminiscing with him about that. And hey, thanks to the Examiner, and mm-hmm. you know, I showed up, got my picture, and that's nice of them. 7:54 News Talk 560 KLVI. What did you do? In high school, I worked short order stuff,
7: mm-hmm, mm-hmm.
2: but when I got into college, I actually got into radio because I needed something with weird hours,
7: right?
2: So that it wouldn't take me the rest of my life to get mm-hmm. through college. What did you do when you started to college, or did you work? Or
7: well, yeah, I worked in the meteorology department, and we had a weather station there,
2: okay.
7: and I would take observations, archive those. We also had a weather lab, and we'd prepare all the weather graphics. We would copy these maps, and mm-hmm. they would, of course, the students would have to analyze them. We'd have all the weather data on there. We'd hand plot all that stuff. I did that, and then, of course, in 77, I started at the PBS station there in College Station.
2: Okay.
7: We had a student-run newscast. I did the weather Monday through Friday on that for 2 years there.
2: So you're much like me, because I'd started, Lamar had a small college station. I worked there for a few months before
7: right.
2: getting a commercial job.
7: Mm-hmm.
2: And you're like me. You basically started doing what was going to be your field.
7: Yes.
2: And
7: it always helped me down the road.
2: Don't know
7: about it.
2: Yeah,
7: no, we need to talk about gold and silver.
2: You know we do, because of all the things I like, gold and silver is one of
7: Yes, yes.
2: Thank you for that reminder. Mm-hmm. The question is, how much do I like silver today?
7: You like it pretty good. It's up about a dollar today, right at about 66 an ounce.
17: And gold is running just shy of $4,400 now. So I was doing a little checking, and this is what I like about silver right now. In the last year, it has outperformed gold considerably. Gold is up 31%, which is good. Silver's up year to year 71%.
3: Wow.
17: That's quite an impressive performance there.
3: That is impressive. And, of course, I think because of the value of an ounce of gold, we don't always think about that, of the performance. But
17: if you're just putting in $100, it'd be smartest to put it into silver right now based on the percent of gain we're getting right now.
3: No, you're absolutely right. Yeah. Which, by the way, if you would like to make silver or gold part of your portfolio, and I think it's a great idea, Universal Coin and Bullion, because they know more than a great idea. They've actually studied the market. Jerry Jordan was with us earlier this week and talked about it. 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And that's why I trust Universal Coin and Bullion. 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
17: Mm-hmm.
3: 757 News Talk 560 KLVI. You know, I need to look. I still need to find out if I get some of those pre-64 coins.
17: Yeah, there were some money. Is that one of your peeps calling you?
3: I'm just going to turn that down, and no problem.
17: Yeah,
3: there are people that, luckily, not a relative. Now, let's face it, Al's daughter calls him. She should have figured this out by now, what he does in the mornings. But I do have friends of mine who know I work in radio.
17: Mm-hmm. And what do you think I'm doing right now?
3: And many times they will say, hey, listen to you every morning.
17: Then you should know I can't talk to you right now.
3: You should know at 9 o'clock I can talk to you. Yeah. Now, occasionally, you know, if it's something really important, you know, like the internet repair guy.
17: Right.
3: Call me anytime.
17: That's pretty important.
3: I'll let Greg handle it. I'll talk to you.
17: Right.
3: But that is definitely not the internet repair guy.
17: Yeah.
3: 758, News Talk 560 KLVI. And I never have to worry about that with my wife, though, because she doesn't answer the phone anyway.
17: Well, I've gotten to that point, too. If I don't recognize the number, you're not going to hear from me.
3: Well, my problem is, you know what a screwy system we have here, a phone system. And so I have given almost anybody that would actually like to reach me in any business or whatever, they have my cell number. So the phone rings, and I don't always recognize the number. But I'm caught between, do I want to answer it or not?
17: Right.
3: And I usually end up answering it.
17: Sure.
3: Though I got that spam detector going.
17: Mine works sometimes.
3: Mine works, you're right, sometimes.
17: To say spam likely or something like that. And if it says something like that, I guarantee I'm not answering it.
3: All right. I think our guest is here. He's waving at me, and as a matter of fact, it's news time. So I'll go get our guest, and we'll have news. News Talk 560 KLVI.
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5: Luigi Mangione will soon be back in court in New York City. I'm Dave Anthony, Fox News. It's a federal courtroom this time where the accused killer is not charged with murder.
18: Luigi Mangione faces two federal stalking charges and could change his plea of not guilty to guilty during the hastily scheduled hearing. Those charges carry a potential life sentence. He's charged in connection with the killing of Brian Thompson, the chief executive of United Healthcare, who was shot outside a Midtown Manhattan hotel in December 2024.
5: Fox's Tanya J. Powers, a guilty plea in the federal case could upend the state murder case against Mangione, which is set to go to trial next month because of New York's double jeopardy laws that could shield him from being tried twice for the same criminal conduct. The U.S.-Iran standoff over the Strait of Hormuz continues. Drones fired at two more oil tankers today in the key shipping waterway, but nobody got hurt. As American forces remain on standby, by in case the U.S. resumes bombing Iran.
6: There has been some concern expressed about conditions on board the USS Lincoln by family members of those on board and some lawmakers. But Secretary of War Pete Hegseth said just yesterday that everyone on board, every ship in the Gulf is getting everything they need. And CENTCOM followed that up by saying some of the reporting about conditions on the Lincoln is flat out false.
5: Fox's Jonathan Hunt in Tel Aviv. The Lincoln's been at sea a record 260 plus days. Another ship could relieve the crew. The USS George Washington reportedly headed to the Middle East. Another Russian barrage on Ukraine has killed a mother and her 9-year-old son. As the UN says, July was the deadliest month in Ukraine. 437 civilians killed since the early days of the 2022 Russian invasion. We just got this update to the economy showing we shopped less.
8: July retail sales crossing the tape, down 0.6% month over month. We were expected a rise, so that's a surprise decrease.
5: Fox Business Network's Lauren Simonetti. 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
21: Temperatures being 30 degrees above average.
9: 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Just click listen, then swipe right and hear the latest news updates on your time. 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
5: There's an attempt in Washington to put President Trump's name back on the Kennedy Center. The board has voted a new wording for the facade, the John F. Kennedy Center for the Performing Arts, restored and renovated by President Donald J. Trump. Democratic Congresswoman Joyce Beatty, whose lawsuit led a judge to order the Trump name removal a few months ago, calls it an attempt to circumvent that ruling. The board also voted to close the Kennedy Center for a 2-year renovation with limited events. That same judge had blocked the initial closure plan. Also in Washington, an attempt to end the Trump deployment of National Guard troops and a crackdown on crime.
26: Members of the D.C. Council sent a strongly worded letter to the 20 governors who have National Guardsmen patrolling the streets of D.C., demanding that they recall them back to their home states or territories. The Assistant Attorney General, Colin McDonald, is saying, "I am surprised and saddened that you would show such callousness instead of compassion and care toward your constituents who now live in a city with far less violence and fear, thanks to the National Guard."
5: Fox's Peter Ducey at the White House. Opening statements are set for Monday in Las Vegas, putting Dwayne Davis on trial in Tupac Shakur's murder 30 years after the rapper was killed.
27: A jury of 6 men and 10 women were selected Thursday to hear the case against Dwayne Davis. Prosecutors allege the 63-year-old former leader of the Southside Compton Crips gang orchestrated the 1996 fatal drive-by shooting of Tupac in Las Vegas after a fight involving the rapper's entourage and Davis's nephew. Davis is accused of murder with a deadly weapon with the intent to promote, further, or assist a criminal gang. He's not accused of pulling the trigger, but of providing the gun, charged in 2023 after co-writing a book prosecutors say detailed his involvement. The defense argues it was a work of fiction. Kristen Goodwin, Fox News.
5: On Wall Street, stock futures are mixed. Down for the Dow, up for the Nasdaq. Not much reaction to the worse-than-expected retail sales report. I'm Dave Anthony. This is Fox News.
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3: City of Beaumont, hoping the third time is the charm. At 8:05, good morning. I'm Jim Love with KLVI News. Details after this.
29: Have you heard the news? Massive marriage fraud in the U.S.
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3: Beaumont Water Utility crews are hoping the third time is the charm. Workers have been working on a 24-inch cast iron water main that's been leaking for a couple of years. The leak is in the 600 block of North Main Street. Crews have tried to repair the main service several times, different techniques, but they've not been able to totally stop that leak. The line carries water from the treatment plant to the city and dates back to the 1950s. A second inmate has died this week at the Stiles unit. 82-year-old David Dudley Roberts was serving time for aggravated sexual assault, aggravated kidnapping, and aggravated assault with a deadly weapon. An autopsy was ordered to determine the cause of death. And living comfortably in Texas, a little cheaper this year, according to a new study from Smart Asset. Texas is only one of six states where the income needed for a comfortable lifestyle fell. A single adult in Texas now needs roughly $90,000 a year to cover basic needs, fun, and savings. A separate city analysis from the financial tech company highlights a big internal divide. San Antonio ranks as the single most affordable major city in the U.S. at $83,000, while DFW suburbs like Frisco and Plano require over $109,000 a year. KLVI News Time is 8:08. Well, it's your turn, Greg. It's back to sports.
7: All right, back to reality here.
3: Back to reality.
7: Yes. Well, of course, we have baseball still going on. Astros did not play last night, but they did gain some ground anyway on the Texas. These some separation as the Texas Rangers lost 7-0 to the Angels, and they got blown out. So now it's a two-game lead for the Astros over the Rangers in the AL West. And last night, of course, over at now it's back to not NRG, but Reliance Stadium, because Reliance said, I will pay more. Yeah, whoever, you know, has the highest bid gets it. But anyway, over at Reliant last night, boy, the Texans did not look good. They lost to the Los Angeles Chargers 27-7. Of course, it's preseason, and they did not start their first string. So we'll see how that all unfolds. One other little quick story. We talked about this earlier. Former Heisman Trophy winner at LSU, Jaden Daniels, he won that trophy in 2023, has filed with his attorney a cease and desist order against LSU to stop using his name, image, and likeness for promotional purposes. It all started because one of the players for LSU wanted the number 5, which was Daniels' number in college. Daniels didn't like it one little bit. And he said, you need to stop doing that, or I want my Heisman Trophy back. So they want to get the Heisman Trophy. Now it's another copy. He obviously has another of his own, but they want to take it away from LSU. So kind of a...
3: That's just interesting.
7: It's all kind of amusing. I don't know why it's come down to that, but that's what's happened on that.
3: Yeah, you know, you just sometimes.
7: Well, and I can understand. Like I was telling Harold when he was here, you know, A&M, of course, Johnny Manziel won the Heisman Trophy years ago, and he had the number 2. I don't think there's been another number 2 at A&M since. They just basically retired his jersey. But It's up to the school, I think, if they want to retire it or not. But apparently Mr. Daniels doesn't think so.
3: Yeah, apparently so. 810, News Talk 560, KLVI.
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3: And a look at the weather now with meteorologist Greg Bostwick. And it's still beautiful getting our guest in and walked outside. What a beautiful day.
7: It is nice. There are some showers on shore, though, around El Campo, Bay City, over toward Lake Jackson, just southwest of there, Matagorda Bay area, and then well offshore in the Gulf to our southeast. A little bit of surge of moisture. We talked about that yesterday. Is coming across the Gulf, and it's beginning to move up toward the coastline right now. It will enhance the chance of rain just a little bit. But only 20% is all we're looking at for today. 10% up in the lakes, little if any chance of rain up in that area. We'll look for afternoon highs today and for the weekend in the mid to upper 90s, pushing 100 in some spots. Our lows will be down into the mid to upper 70s. And tropics pretty quiet, that system. Actually, two systems have been watching out in the Atlantic are both really struggling to stay alive. In fact, the lead one is about to break up east of Barbados. The one behind, if we're going to watch anything, that will be the one to watch. But it's very poorly defined as well and should be whatever's there near the northern Leeward Islands around Tuesday of next week. So a long time to watch. 7 to 10 days look fine for the Gulf. And that will get us to the latter part of August, which is great news. Outside right now, we're at 83 under mostly sunny skies.
3: Yeah, as we move to the latter part of August, then if we can just move to the latter part of September.
7: Yep. Yeah, usually we're home free. There's been exceptions. You know, we had Delta a few years ago, which was in October, but very unusual to have a storm in early October here in southeast Texas.
3: Wasn't that an unusual, of course, we obviously got hit that year, but wasn't that from a weather point of view an unusual year because you had so many storms?
7: Yeah.
3: We went through everything and ended up with the Greek alphabet.
7: Exactly. It was crazy.
3: That's got to be weird. And I am sure if we go back, there were these global warming people or somebody who said that's a harbinger of something.
7: Yeah.
3: It's gloom, doom, death, and destruction.
7: And ever since, we have not had a storm.
3: And as a matter of fact, last year, one of the best years.
7: Mm-hmm.
3: So you can't, you sometimes you have to watch.
7: Weather is weather. There's records being broken every day. And we'll continue to be records be broken. It's nothing, I think nothing really has changed, but I think perception has changed a lot.
3: You know, I do agree with you there.
7: People consider weather to be more important, I think, than it really is sometimes.
3: I do, too. And even from a more minor point of view, I'm not going out of the house because it's raining.
7: Right.
3: I'm not doing this because it's too hot, it's too cold.
7: We'll delay opening school by a couple of hours because it's too cold. You know,
3: that's the weirdest thing of all to me.
7: Yeah, yeah.
3: And
7: they actually did that last year.
3: Oh, yeah. Well, and I understand the safety factor, too. Yeah. But in some small districts, it rains.
7: Yeah.
3: Buses drive on the rain. It's okay.
7: Exactly.
3: Put them in the bus and take them to school.
7: Mm-hmm. Right.
3: You're right. We've become very sensitized.
7: Yes, we have.
3: 8:14, we'll be back with our guest on News Talk 560 KLV.
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0: 6:30 a.m. Your alarm goes off. 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
7: Yeah.
3: Jim Love and got a guest from some other place.
7: Jim, why don't you introduce our guest real quick?
3: All right. Got Chris from some other place.
7: All right. And yeah.
3: Sure, I got your mic on there, Chris. And good morning.
22: Good morning.
7: All right.
3: Tell us a little about some other place, first of all, and then tell us about the upcoming event that can help support some other place.
22: Yeah, absolutely. And thank you for having me in here. This is great.
7: He's kind of marveling at our facilities.
22: Yeah.
7: We sometimes marvel at it as well.
3: Well, we sometimes marvel too.
22: Yes. I was trying to sneak and take some photos. It's pretty. So,
7: this is top secret stuff. You're watching.
22: But some other place. I've been there about 4 years now, and what I've realized, I guess, is that it's kind of the cornerstone for anybody who is looking for help in Southeast Texas or in Beaumont specifically. I was in disaster response before this, and Beaumont's unique in that I've never seen a place that comes together so well after a disaster. And that's kind of how I would sum up some other place. It's been around since 1968.
7: Okay.
22: And its programs have grown, and they're specifically kind of gap fillers to meet the needs in Beaumont. So when they see that, you know, there's an area that is a growing concern in Beaumont, we have a program for it.
7: Right.
22: And so it's over the years. I mean, it's since 1968 to current day. Now we have eight programs. We have three programs for children, which is a big Thanksgiving store. We do the Giving Tree for Christmas.
7: Right.
22: That's an amazing program.
7: Right.
22: I mean, the whole room is full of, it's incredible. But we also, we just finished back to school. We have a clothing store. There's actually three. There's men's, women's, and children's boutique that we're kind of renovating right now.
7: Right.
22: I mean, they're already ready to go. And if somebody comes today, they're good to go. But we're trying to, you know, continue to increase the volume and the cosmetics, I guess.
7: Yeah, I think there's maybe a misconception from people that it's just for the homeless. It's not, is it?
22: No, it's not. It's actually the homelessness is the most recent program to be added.
7: Okay, so originally it was not your focus at all, really.
22: Huh? At all, yeah. And that's one of the things that when you get there, there's a lot of conversation about, you know, how do you advertise the other programs? Let people know they're available.
7: Right.
22: because the homeless is what you see.
7: I mean, yes.
22: That's one of the things right. that not every other program is going to, you know, be so visible.
7: Yeah.
22: But we have rent and utility assistance programs for anybody day to day. I mean, it's getting harder out there. Everything's getting more expensive. Yeah,
7: more expensive. That's right. The Jim, did you have something you're
3: saying? Yeah, I recall, when it was founded in 68, one of the reasons that it was named some other place, and it continues to this day to fulfill that mission, is that so many times when people, and we're not talking homeless, when people were just down on their luck, needed some utility assistance, needed back-to-school assistance, they would go various places and they would be turned away or they didn't have a program for them and they'd be told, you need to try some other place. And so when
7: there's
3: they,
7: the name.
3: When That's they right. created mm-hmm. this, they said, all right, we're going to call this place some other place.
7: Yeah,
22: that's right.
3: And so you are a lot more than just this latest component of homelessness.
22: Mm, very much so.
3: And that's, of course, an integral issue in our community. Mm,
7: yeah.
3: But so many families may need, I guess, just stopgap assistance mm-hmm. right. that you can provide.
7: Just a little extra helping hand. Now, you got a special fundraiser coming up.
22: We do. Yeah, so it's the Tasting of Some Other Place, which it's in its 24th annual
7: Okay.
22: tasting. So
7: okay.
22: it's down at the Civic Center. There's over 40 booths, and they all kind of come
7: okay.
22: in.
7: Okay.
22: It's made up or comprised of a lot of different places in Beaumont. It's the local businesses, churches,
7: mm-hmm.
22: And they all kind of have their unique signature thing that they do every year.
7: Right.
22: St. Mark's does chili.
7: Right. Well, you know about that.
22: Yeah, that's right.
3: Shocking. St. Mark's yeah. would do chili.
22: That's yeah. it. And so it's just it's the Civic Center, and the whole room is filled with booths of food.
3: Now, right. when is this event?
22: It's next Tuesday. It's on the 18th.
7: 18th. It's Tuesday, okay. So it's 18th. Just around the corner.
22: It is. And you can actually get tickets at the door. They're $15.
7: Okay.
22: Or you can get them online at www.someotherplacebeaumont.com.
7: Someotherplacebeaumont.com. Okay. That's easy to remember.
22: Yeah.
7: And what's the cost on that?
3: What's the cost?
22: Yeah. $15.
7: So that's reasonable.
22: Yeah, especially for all you can eat.
7: Oh, yeah. I'd say so. Where else can you eat that? Yeah. That sounds really good. Yeah, you get a little diversity there.
22: Yeah. Live music. There's live music there, too.
7: Cool.
22: It's a good environment.
7: Yeah.
3: We've been a part of it in years past, and in fact, I was a judge one year, and I will tell you, many of the restaurants, of course, are there with their delicious food, but some of the churches that take part have some really, really good
7: food. Oh, yes, they
3: food.
7: Do.
3: And for that price, believe me, you are not going to walk away hungry.
7: No, That's I don't right. think so.
22: That's I think good. It was a year before last. I think this is going to be it's either second or third year where there's a second prize added, now that you had mentioned the judges. So there's the food, and then there's the who decorated the best.
3: Best booth.
22: We've got old cars coming in and all kinds of stuff.
7: Heated competition on that.
22: It
7: That's
22: is.
7: That's good. That's good.
3: Very good.
7: Yeah.
3: Well, we thank you for being with us today.
7: Yeah.
3: And if people would like some more information, I suspect a lot of the local organizations, you could use volunteers. How do people get in touch? Is there a website? Is there an email?
22: Yeah, so people can come, and we do. We always have the need for volunteers, and we have 8 different programs. You can volunteer in any one, and you can either just show up or you can go to the website. It's www.someotherplacebeaumont.com. And I do something kind of unique where if you hit the volunteer request button to fill out the application, which you don't need to do, but you can do, but when you hit it, you automatically get a bounce back email that invites you to the final Friday of every month. I do a VIP tour so people can kind of tour every program live while it's happening. I just want to make sure people see
7: what they're supporting.
22: That's right. And the evolution. See
7: that's
22: what a good fit is for them. Maybe they didn't know we had the clothing stores.
7: Right.
22: Some they used to work retail, or maybe, you know, it's just, it's kind of a look to see it's we're really doing what we're saying we're doing.
7: Good. Well, congratulations, and I hope you have a really good event on the 18th.
22: Thank you very much.
3: I know you'll have good food.
22: Oh, yes, we will. And thanks again.
7: We'll definitely promote it for you.
3: Thank you very much.
7: All right, thank you.
3: News Talk 560, KLVI, it is 824.
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9: And it's freaking Danny McBride.
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8: Yes, indeed. 827, News Talk 560, KLVI, Jim Love, and Greg Bostwick on this beautiful Friday morning. Get ready to, you know, I bet some people may consider slipping out of work a little early today.
9: Oh, that never happens, does it?
8: That never happens, but, you know, I'm working in the field, doing research, because it is just a beautiful, beautiful day.
9: Yes, it is.
8: Let's see here. That's not the story I was looking for. OpenAI lost another top executive. Tech company said Thursday that Chief Revenue Officer Denise Dresser is leaving after 8 months to pursue other opportunities. Second senior exec to leave OpenAI this week. So you got to wonder, departures come as OpenAI prepares to go public, which may happen next year. I don't know, are there any of the AI companies that are public yet?
9: I don't know of any.
8: Yeah, this is going to be interesting.
9: See what type of the IPO is or opening price.
8: Well, what I don't understand, and I know you use ChatGPT.
9: Yeah, I like that. Grok is pretty good, too. I like that one. That's the Elon Musk AI.
8: But now you have to pay for that.
9: Yeah.
8: Yeah, see, that's where, and I use it, well, I use the number of free visits that will allow me. Then I don't. And I can't decide. My baffling mystery is if I'm going to pay for one, which one do I pay for? And that's, you know, you've got Gemini, you got all these AIs out there. So, I'm not a huge Gemini fan.
9: I haven't used Gemini yet.
8: Okay.
9: That's when it helps you write emails and stuff like that.
8: Yes, we've got it on our machine here.
9: I do too.
8: And I'm not real sure. It just, I want something. What I like about ChatGPT is you just throw it in there and it throws it right back to you.
9: It does. It's very quick.
8: It's very quick, very simple.
9: Yeah.
8: Doesn't require a lot of instructions. You tell it the mood you want it to write.
9: It's funny. I've been doing some computer graphics, and we may talk about that. It'll take a little longer. We'll talk about that a little later.
8: Oh, yeah, you can do graphics with
9: ChatGPT. The caveat is, I'll have the rest of the story.
8: Okay. That's the other thing, is that
9: it's not always right, let's put it that way.
8: Oh, say it ain't so.
9: Yeah.
8: Well, and the other issue there is that you have certain AI now that can write other AI or write other programs.
9: Right.
8: That fascinates me. If I want a program to count widgets backwards, I can just tell some program to do. Does not make the code writer's life secure.
9: No, that's one of the worst jobs probably you can have right now.
8: Yeah, I would think so as well.

0: well as just finished an audit with an organization I am with, and it's nothing but page after page of numbers.
1: Right, and that's what AI can do real well.
0: And I realized it's page after page of numbers.
1: Mm-hmm.
0: Hmm.
1: Yeah.
0: I'm not sure about that career choice either.
1: Exactly.
0: 830 News Talk 560 KLVI.
2: I'm Roxanne Evans. Luigi Mangione is expected to plead guilty in federal court in the killing of the United Healthcare CEO. He could face life in prison. Fox's Chanley Painter.
3: Sounds like Mangione will essentially be throwing himself at the mercy of the court, hoping that with his cooperation, his lack of criminal history, his education, his background, he will get something less.
2: Alex Murdoch back in a South Carolina courtroom. The disbarred lawyer fighting to move his upcoming retrial out of the county where he was convicted of murdering his wife and son. Tropical storm Lala could become a hurricane when it hits Hawaii. Fox weather meteorologist Craig Herrera.
4: It is likely and a high probability that this will be a Category 1 storm as it approaches the Big Island and scoots south of the rest of the islands.
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0: I'm Jim Lava. 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
10: 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Happy 85th birthday to Rao's.
0: Beaumont Water Utility crews are hoping the third time's the charm. Workers have been working on a 24-inch cast iron water main that's been leaking for a couple of years. The leak is in the 600 block of North Main Street. Crews have tried to repair the main service three times with different techniques and have not been able to totally stop that leak. The line carries water from the treatment plant to the city and dates back to the 1950s. And a second inmate died this week at the Stiles unit. 82-year-old David Dudley Roberts was serving time for aggravated sexual assault, aggravated kidnapping, and aggravated assault with a deadly weapon. An autopsy was ordered to determine the cause of death. And living comfortably in Texas, a little cheaper this year, according to a new study from Smart Asset. Texas is one of only six states where the income needed for a comfortable lifestyle fell. A single adult in Texas now needs roughly $90,000 a year to cover basic needs, fun, and savings. A separate city analysis from the financial tech company highlights a big internal divide. San Antonio ranks as the single most affordable major city in America at $83,000, while DFW suburbs like Frisco and Plano require over $109,000 a year. KLVI News Time is 8:35, and KLVI Weather is next.
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12: Texas, te presento a tu agua potable. Ríos, lagos, presas, y por supuesto, los acuíferos. 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
1: Okay.
0: I was hoping for aqua somewhere.
1: Yeah, now they were talking about water. I figured they were talking about water because I heard the water sound, but yeah, I wasn't real sure.
0: Yeah, I need to polish up on my Spanish.
1: Yeah, I guess so. Well, again, that other story, it just floors me, you just had.
0: Yeah,
1: so it takes $109,000 in Plano to live comfortably.
0: And I want to know, and I'm like you, what we were talking about earlier, what do you consider comfortable?
1: Yeah, I mean, are we going to take a trip to Europe every year or what? You know, I don't know, I have no idea. Said fun things and live comfortably. I don't know what that means.
0: I suspect here in Beaumont, I don't know what, well, let's see, I can tell you what it would be in Dallas to rent an apartment. I'm very well aware, and what it would be in Fort Worth.
1: Mm-hmm.
0: You could get a nice apartment for $2,000 to $2,500 a month. Not big.
1: Well, my youngest son is over in the Woodlands area, and he pays $1,400 a month for a very nice one-bedroom apartment.
0: Yeah. Yeah, a one bedroom.
1: In a modern, you know, facility.
0: Yeah, this is two bedrooms because there's a roommate. But, right. But yeah, one bedroom apartment, about $1,400. Yeah. Nice area.
1: Right, right.
0: Okay, drives, not driving a Rolls Royce, mm-hmm. I assume.
1: Yeah.
0: Okay.
1: It just seems outlandishly high.
0: It does because, okay, you get that apartment, you have a decent car, but nothing that's mm-hmm. super. You don't eat out seven nights a week.
1: Yeah. Of course, they didn't specify any of that stuff. Who knows what the actual criteria is.
0: And what is fun, like you say, a trip to Europe every year. So to me, that is just a ridiculously high expense.
1: I would think so.
0: How about the weather?
1: It's also high, and it may be ridiculous, too, as far as the temperatures go. It's going to be in the mid to upper 90s next few days, right into next week. Our lows at night in the mid to upper 70s. Yes, there's a chance of rain, mainly today, 20%. There's a few right on the coast to our southwest, down toward Bay City and offshore in the Gulf, moving slowly to the north. So if it happens, it'll probably be this afternoon, but it's going to be really, really widely scattered. Not many of them out there. And that same, again, goes for the weekend. Tropics are behaving themselves very well. We have disturbance number one approaching the islands right now. It is struggling, and I just don't think it's going to survive, which is great news there. The other one behind it, a little bit better chance of survival, but even its fate could be tied up to wind shear, which may run into that in about another 5 or 6 days. So it'll be over pretty close east of Puerto Rico, looks like by early to middle part of next week. We'll watch it, but no concern. 7 to 10 days look good for us. Still in the Gulf, and outside right now, we're at 84 under lots of sunny skies.
0: All right, 84, not a bad start to the morning. Not bad at all.
1: Yeah.
0: News Talk 560 KLVI, we were talking a moment ago.
1: Yeah,
0: well, let's take a break.
1: Yeah, go ahead.
0: And we'll come back and talk about it because we were talking about ChatGPT, and I'm wanting to know all the things I can use it for.
1: Yes, sir.
0: Back in a moment.
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0: Yes, indeed. All the ducks. News Talk 560 KLVI. I like ducks.
1: Yeah.
0: There's some ducks in the neighborhood in League City where my oldest granddaughter lives, and they just roam the area.
1: Yeah.
0: And they're an absolute delight.
1: Yeah.
0: Well, we were talking about ChatGPT, because I got to pay for one of these because I keep using the free stuff.
1: Yeah.
0: And
1: yeah.
0: I'm asking about what you use, and you said you actually do graphics with it.
1: Well, yeah, I've been playing around with it. It does some pretty good work on static graphics, like let's say I want to make a graphic of tomorrow's forecast page, you know, and you tell it, I want it TV style. Okay. So it'll make it look like a TV station would do it.
0: Okay.
1: And it turns out pretty good. However, I did the other day, I said, okay, give me a current water temperature map of the Gulf. And it did a real good job of that part, but the geography absolutely was horrible. Texas did not look like Texas. The Texas Gulf Coast was stretched, had bays where bays didn't exist. It could not draw the border between Mexico and the United States. Apparently, it believes there should be no border.
0: Well,
1: as some people out there obviously do that as well.
0: People
1: must
0: do
1: too. Must have been operated by a socialist or something.
0: Yes, the communists were running it.
1: But I mean, and you have to ask it repeatedly, that's not right. You know, in fact, it actually came back in and said, you know, you're correct. That is not a right look at the map. And you have to just keep working with it and working with it to finally get it right. And you would think something is simple, I would think as simple, for a computer to draw a boundary, a known boundary on a map. It couldn't do it.
0: Yeah, that is amazing because that you would think that would be pretty simple data that it would have stored. That is amazing. And, of course, the other thing was it didn't know what it didn't know.
1: No. It'll make mistakes. There are a lot of mistakes in it. You have to watch what you're doing there. I did another graphic just showing one show wind shear over the Caribbean and the Gulf, and it was totally wrong what it showed. It looked beautiful color, looked great, but it was wrong. It just was not right at all.
0: And it's never argumentative with you, is it?
1: No, it actually, if I tell it it's wrong, it'll say, well, let me check into that. And then it may come back and say, you're right.
0: You're right. So it doesn't know what it doesn't know or doesn't know it's wrong, but it's willing to accept it when you tell. Because, you know, I've read of some AIs that will just absolutely lie.
1: Oh, yeah.
0: Lie like a cheap rug and sort of fight with you on it and say, no, you know.
1: Right. So far, I've liked ChatGPT the most.
0: Okay.
1: Grok is okay as well, but I think ChatGPT is not bad at all.
0: Okay, I may have to subscribe to ChatGPT.
1: In fact, after we get off the air, I'll show you the map it created for me.
0: Okay.
1: Grok, really, it was actually some of the mapping I saw. And Claude, which is another one I use occasionally, it just was horrendous. It looked like it wasn't even the same planet.
0: So definitely you're recommending ChatGPT at the moment.
1: It's not Rand McNally, is not. Let's put it that way.
0: How funny. So, that's the future of a lot of things.
1: Mm-hmm.
0: Well, I will tell you, though, now occasionally, and we're putting together a website for our fire district, and the people putting it together had put just a generic intro, which work for anybody. And so I wanted to put the personalized intro. So I sat down and wrote a paragraph and a half history and intro to it. And then I put it in ChatGPT. And the one thing I did notice was that I had been fairly straightforward and such. And I guess there's a setting there when you're telling it how you want it written. It became much more dramatic. You know, it became much, much more dramatic. it became, Greg is showing me the water
2: Texas,
0: temperatures.
2: Mexico.
0: Yeah, Texas is.
2: What happened to Big Ben? Big Ben went away.
0: Big Ben went away.
2: Yeah, just got some squiggly lines.
0: Yeah, I did notice that the writing became much more dramatic and a lot of hyperbole in it. And I was just wanting something that said, hey, the district was created in 1959, and it was led by these people, and through their hard work and efforts, this happened. But no, when you say to write it, it was sort of like, it reminded me of Peanuts. It was a dark and stormy night when they met to...
1: Well, what was strange about that, I showed you that, it drew Florida perfectly. It drew Louisiana perfectly. It can't draw Texas.
0: Can't draw Texas.
1: That is basically, it runs we didn't even have Brownsville in the right position, but as a squiggly line that runs out to the northwest with no Big Bend. Big Bend disappeared.
0: That's interesting.
1: And that is after I told it was wrong. And it said, okay, I'll make a revision. That and its revision was worse than the first effort.
0: Artificial intelligence.
3: It's got a ways to go.
0: What do we have to fear?
3: Yes.
0: 847 News Talk 560 KLVI.
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8: You've got to, you know, understand this is a clear and present danger if you don't want this radicalized group to be in charge. 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All progress of the country will stop. Not going to be a good time. And if you're a Trump supporter, maybe you're a Republican angry with some Republicans. You have a right to be, in my view. You do. 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I don't like that they have a slim majority. I'd like to see their majority grow so they can do more. 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
0: News Talk 560, KLVI, Jim Love, Greg Bostwick, just about to wrap things up here. West Nile virus hitting New York City big time.
1: Wow.
0: Showing up in more than half the zip codes. Mosquito-transmitted virus causes serious illness. As we know, I think most people know about West Nile virus. Turned up in all five boroughs.
1: Yeah.
0: New York City Health Department released a list of 89 zip codes impacted. If you're bitten by an infected mosquito, you could develop symptoms like high fevers and stiff neck. I think most people know about it. The best bet when outside during dawn or dusk is wear long sleeves, pants, spray exposed skin with mosquito repellent, which a little later tell you is causing cancer. So I don't know. You know, that's it's good, it's bad, it's this, it's that. But West Nile virus, you know, I don't think of New York. I guess that's because I'm a southerner. I just don't think of the East Coast as having mosquitoes. But the truth is, what, Alaska has mosquitoes.
1: Yeah. Oh, yeah. Lots of them. Yeah. People don't realize that.
0: And I never think about that. But West Nile virus, we've had our bouts with it in Southeast Texas, but I don't think there's any heavy or no heavier than it has been.
1: No, you really don't hear it mentioned much at all.
0: Yeah, you really don't hear of it much. And you mentioned it earlier. You know, one of the things to do, not only to help in this heat, because you wear the long sleeves, your body sweats, and the evaporation will help cool you. But, you know, just if you're going to go in the woods, dress in some long pants and a long sleeve shirt. I know people go in the woods hiking every day in shorts, but I think about ticks and other things.
1: Right.
0: And it's just, you know, just hike, just wear pants and good hiking shoes and a long sleeve shirt and protect yourself.
1: Yeah, exactly. And pretty simple, really.
0: It really is, though. I think we tend to think, well, it's hot, I'm going to wear these shorts and this T-shirt.
1: Well, the mosquito says, thank you very much.
0: Thank you very much. And then sometimes things like a tick or whatever says, hey, thank you very much. And then Lyme disease, all those things.
1: That's one I'd be more concerned about.
0: Oh, that really is.
1: That's one that's devastating, and it can have long-term effects for the rest of your life.
0: Absolutely. That's one of the reasons when I'm going through the woods or whatever, it's pants.
1: Yeah.
0: It's pants. High top socks. It's a cap. It's all this stuff.
1: Yep.
0: Just be safe. Experimental GLP-1 drug shows promising results. Northwestern Medicine found a daily pill helped folks who are obese or overweight lose more than 12% of their body weight in 36 weeks.
1: Mm-hmm.
0: I guess that's good. I don't know what the shots do. How much you lose with the shots?
1: Yeah, I don't know.
0: It doesn't seem like a lot to me, but 12%, 36 weeks. Co-author of the study says the pill could be a solution for some because it could be easier to mass produce as opposed to the injectable drugs. See, I just don't like needles. The people who've taken it say, well, it's a small needle and you hardly feel it.
1: Yeah,
0: I say, sure, whatever you say. But I did not think about that. The injectables probably are more expensive to produce. So that would bring the cost down if we could just do a pill. And I've known several people that have used that very effectively. And then
1: I don't. I haven't
0: really. Then they backed off of it, though.
1: Really?
0: Yeah, they did not use it. Well, and this is, I think, the proper way to do it. And number one, they weren't obese to begin with.
1: Mm-hmm.
0: They just had a little too much weight. They were right. Just a little bit chubby. And they used it, dropped the weight, and stopped taking it. And nobody ever wants to do it. Changed their eating habits.
1: Yep.
0: And started going to the gym.
1: Mm-hmm.
0: Nobody, everybody's looking now. Now the shots helped initially. They were very helpful initially. And I think maybe dropping a size, it wasn't anything dramatic, but dropped where they wanted to be.
1: Right.
0: But then they said, okay, now I don't want to keep taking this.
1: Mm-hmm.
0: I need to go to the gym and exercise.
1: Yeah.
0: And it's just, how many people do you know, even with the surgery, I've known people that have had that, and 2 years later, they're back to where they were.
1: I know. That's true.
0: Sort of sad. And sometimes that's not good at all because there's only, and I guess we're still doing those surgeries. I don't know. I assume they fell with the advent of these drugs.
1: Mm-hmm.
0: But, you know, those surgeries, when you started reshaping the stomach or putting some valve in or something.
1: You're taking some big risks, I think.
0: To me, you were taking some awfully big risks. And then I've known people who did that and just went back to their old ways.
1: Yep.
0: And then they got more problems.
1: Mm-hmm.
0: So I'm not sure. Don't you think people have to want to change?
1: I agree. You have to have a lot of motivation.
0: There's not a simple.
1: No.
0: And
1: everybody wants that simple thing, but it's just
0: they want the magic.
1: Yeah.
0: They want the magic. And the GLP drugs gave you the magic of getting it done or helped you to get it done. But that's not the forever.
1: Mm-mm.
0: Not the forever solution.
1: Yep.
0: News Talk 560 KLVI. Well, again, what's up this weekend? It'll be pretty
1: hot and dry, essentially. There'll be a little bit of a chance of rain this afternoon. I really don't see rain over the weekend in mid to upper 90s, very likely.
0: Okay, and you'll be back Monday.
1: We'll be
0: together.
1: Absolutely.
0: Harold will be visiting us.
1: Yes.
0: So we're all set. And I don't know, do we have a guest Monday? We may even have a guest Monday.
1: Okay, well.
0: No.
1: No, we do not. Okay.
0: Oh no. This is a good reminder for you. Don't bother bringing me anything to eat Monday.
1: Oh, you got to be fasting?
0: Yeah, Dr. Proctor Lab, I see.
1: Oh, well, I'll just eat what I was going to bring you.
0: Yeah, just you eat it. Yeah. You and Harold eat it.
1: Okay.
0: Well, I got to remind myself of that, too. Yeah. See you Monday.
1: All right.
0: News Talk 560 KLVI.

0: I want one. That's gonna happen.
1: We also have to show you, since we're deep in it now, we got to show you the Minnesota Senate nominee, the Democrat nominee, Peggy Flanagan, talking about trans kids. This person could be in the Senate shortly.
0: Yeah, this video, I think, is from after the shooting in Minnesota. But she is still, I mean, she's still the lieutenant governor.
1: Yeah.
0: And she is agonizing.
1: Oof. You won't believe it. Also, El Sayed's sister had some fascinating things to say. She's a professor at the University of Chicago. I can't wait to share that with you,
0: too. Oh, she's wonderful.
1: I love it. Everything's fine in America. Don't even worry about it. Everything's fine.

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6: 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At some point we'll talk about why I don't have a restaurant in New York City right now, kind of paining me, but I love my restaurants in Vegas. 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
1: This is a Fox News Alert. I'm Lillian Wu. Luigi Mangione in federal court right now saying he intends to plead guilty in the killing of United Healthcare CEO Brian Thompson. Fox's Brian Yenis is outside the courthouse in New York.
2: Mangione must admit the facts of the crimes, that he traveled to New York and stalked Brian Thompson, resulting in his death.
1: Alex Murdoch is back in a South Carolina courtroom today fighting to move his murder retrial to Charleston County, arguing he can't receive a fair trial locally.
3: Prosecutors oppose the idea of Charleston, citing limited parking and a busy tourist season during the spring, which is when the trial is expected to begin next year.
1: Fox's Jonathan Seri. And President Trump heading to Long Island, New York this afternoon to highlight his administration's record on violent crimes and public safety. This is a Fox News Alert.
4: I'm Jim Love with KLVI News. Beaumont Water Utility crews are hoping the third time is the charm. Workers have been working on a 24-inch cast iron water main that has been leaking for a couple of years. The leak is in the 600 block of North Main Street. Crews have tried repair techniques on the main service several times, but they have not been able to totally stop that leak. The water line carries water from the treatment plant to the city and dates back to the 1950s. A second inmate died this week at the Stiles unit. 82-year-old David Dudley Roberts was serving time for aggravated sexual assault, aggravated kidnapping, and aggravated assault with a deadly weapon. An autopsy was ordered to determine the cause of death. And living comfortably in Texas is a little cheaper this year. According to a new study from Smart Asset, Texas is one of only six states where the income needed for a comfortable lifestyle fell. A single adult in Texas now needs roughly $90,000 a year to cover the basic needs, fun, and savings. A separate city analysis from the financial tech company highlighted a big internal divide. San Antonio ranks as the single most affordable city in the state. It ranks high, while DFW, Frisco, and Plano require over $109,000 to be comfortable. I'm Jim Love. For these and other stories, go to KLVI.com.

0: Buck, I mean, the way that they attacked three strikes and you're out was they would say, now to your, we've talked about this on the program, a lot of times you have eight charges against you and you plead guilty to one of the lesser charges. So people say, oh, he was only selling marijuana and he did it three times and now he's in prison for the rest of his life. And you're like, well, actually, if you go back and look at all the charges against
1: him. Serious gang member, maybe involved in a couple of drive-bys, but yes. He pleaded guilty, by the way, it's the proper way to say it, not pled.
0: Wow, this is, I didn't know that. But so to your point, to the caller's point, there is the possibility if you are involved in a federal trial, then the presidential pardon powers do come into play. Again, I believe this decision was made to try to avoid the death penalty in the state case that is scheduled to start on September 8th.
1: Hinckley's art, I mean, I've seen two pieces, the team pulled it up. The cat's not bad, you know? That's not the other thing is weird, and it's what I would expect somebody who tried to shoot a president.
0: I mean, if you went back to 1980, I think it was, right, when Reagan got shot outside of the Washington Hilton, and you had predicted that John Hinckley was never going to do a day in prison, that he would be found not guilty by reason of insanity, and that in the 21st century, he would become an artist, live at home on his own, have a Twitter account, or have a public profile where he advocated against all of the assassination attempts. I think that's a fair thing to say that you wouldn't have expected for that to end up happening.
1: I also, you know, the Zacharias Moussaoui, the 20th hijacker, the guy who wanted to be one of the 9/11 hijackers, life in prison, KSM, Khalid Sheikh Mohammed, mastermind of the 9/11 attacks, the Gitmo.
0: Most of those guys still have, you know this, I got to be careful here. We have interacted with some of the guys that are involved in trying to prosecute these cases.
1: Yeah.
0: It stuns people to know that on the 25th anniversary of 9/11 coming up, the court proceedings over what is and is not admissible from the investigations that ensued from 9/11 are still ongoing. And the official prosecutions of many of the 9/11 terrorists have never happened 25 years later.
1: Yeah. Yes, it is.
0: I mean, I think
1: a lot of people, I think so.
0: A lot of people.
1: By the way, they're
0: never
1: going to really, I think they're just going to keep them at Gitmo until they die.
0: I think there's a strong likelihood that's the case.
1: So
0: we haven't even had trials on those cases out there for people. You never know what you're going to learn. I didn't know that about the Hinckley case. I don't know. What percentage of this audience do you think knew that he had never served any time and was found not guilty of all charges? I don't think it's that high for insanity. By the way, here's a fun one. I bet there will be very, very few people who will know the answer to this. What famous Civil War general was able to avoid imprisonment for life, maybe even the death penalty, for killing his wife's lover, and then went on to become a hero from the Battle of Gettysburg for the North after having used successfully the insanity defense in the murder trial for killing his wife's lover?
1: Well, right? It was like a heat of passion defense.
0: That's
1: kind
0: right.
1: Of
0: but he said he was like overcome by momentary insanity.
1: Used to be an affirmative defense in a lot of, I think until like the 1950s, Clay, if you caught your wife sleeping with some guy and you took out the double barrel shotgun, you had a decent chance of walking.
0: So he beat that charge. General, this is for the real Civil War nerd out there. General Daniel Sickles, who was leading the North on July 2nd, which was his corps, might have been his division, was the primary, I can't remember if it was a corps commander or division commander, was the primary commander at Gettysburg on the second day when Longstreet's corps attacked and attempted to turn the left flank of the Union Army. He lost his leg at that battle. Wanted everybody to know he was okay. So as he was evacuated from battle, he insisted on smoking a cigar so that his troops could see that he was going to be okay.
1: You really have to do Clay's Civil War podcast series at some point.
0: I would
1: really
0: love to do a Civil War podcast
1: series. You should just straight up do it. People would love it, but that's...
0: Let me tell you about SuperSure, which a lot of people also love. 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

a quick mea culpa. I had been corrected by some of you in the past. I'm just going to blame the audience for this. And that pleaded is the proper and not pled guilty

0: but they're peoples again. They're hanging out. They're having dinner. We told you guys that was going to happen. Some of you thought we were crazy.
1: Yes, the front page story. I was reading that this morning. They have gotten back together again, as a famous pop singer used to say. The modern day Beatles were never ever getting back together again. Elon and Trump back together again. 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
6: We're talking about peacocks.
7: 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The peahen is the female. They are not native to the United States, although they thrive in coastal, warmish areas.
6: So when you see that thing fully displayed, when that peacock wants to have a little good time with a peahen, that thing may go 5 to 7 feet in every direction.
7: 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Again, the peacocks will use it to try to ward off or intimidate trespassers in their territory, but for the most part, the whole thing is to impress the peahens.
6: And they will shake those feathers, and the shaking isn't just like, hey, look how pretty. Mm-hmm. Science has discovered semi-recently those vibrations are in lockstep with the peafowl's head feathers that they used to think were just for show, but mm-hmm. now they realize they vibrate at the same intensity and that they can actually, you know, sort of feel when those tail feathers are vibrating in their direction through their head feathers.
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8: A new study shows that a certain type of hormone replacement therapy could lower the risk of Alzheimer's disease in older women. Researchers at Stanford University evaluated data that tracked Alzheimer's disease. It involved 20,000 American women. They say they found that those who took estrogen-only HRT at an average age of 70 were 39% less likely to be diagnosed with Alzheimer's later in life. They were also 33% less likely to develop memory or functional decline. An experimental GLP-1 pill is showing promising results. Scott Pringle reports.
9: Researchers at Northwestern Medicine found a daily pill called Elenagrippin helped folks who are obese or overweight lose more than 12% of their body weight in 36 weeks. Co-author of the study, Robert Kushner, says the pill could be a solution for some because it can be easier to mass produce as opposed to other GLP-1 injectable drugs like Wegovy and Ozempic.
8: Health update. I'm Sarah Lee Kessler.
10: Calm.
11: Fox News, I'm Roxanne Evans. This is a Fox News alert. Luigi Mangione pleads guilty in federal court to charges tied to the 2024 killing of United Healthcare CEO Brian Thompson. Mangione admitted in court that he shot Thompson. His federal sentencing set for December, while a separate New York State murder case remains pending. Alex Murdoch, back in a South Carolina courtroom, the disbarred lawyer fighting to move his upcoming retrial out of the county where he was convicted of murdering his wife and son. Tropical Storm Lala could become a hurricane when it hits Hawaii. Fox Weather Meteorologist.

0: Meteorologist Craig Herrera.
1: It is likely and a high probability that this will be a Category 1 storm as it approaches the Big Island and scoots south of the rest of the islands.
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2: I'm Jim Love with KLVI News. Beaumont Water Utility crews are hoping the third time is the charm. Workers have been working on a 24-inch cast iron water main that has been leaking for a couple of years. The leak is in the 600 block of North Main Street. Crews have tried repair techniques on the main service several times, but they have not been able to totally stop that leak. The water line carries water from the treatment plant to the city and dates back to the 1950s. A second inmate died this week at the Stiles unit. 82-year-old David Dudley Roberts was serving time for aggravated sexual assault, aggravated kidnapping, and aggravated assault with a deadly weapon. An autopsy was ordered to determine the cause of death. And living comfortably in Texas is a little cheaper this year. According to a new study from Smart Asset, Texas is one of only six states where the income needed for a comfortable lifestyle fell. A single adult in Texas now needs roughly $90,000 a year to cover the basic needs, fun, and savings. A separate city analysis from the financial tech company highlighted a big internal divide. San Antonio ranks as the single most affordable city in the state. It ranks high, while DFW, Frisco, and Plano require over $109,000 to be comfortable. I'm Jim Love. For these and other stories, go to KLVI.com.

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12: Vice President J.D. Vance says the number one goal in the war with Iran is to keep oil and gasoline cheap for Americans.
13: The number two goal, Vance said, is to make sure Iran never gets a nuclear weapon. In an interview with Fox News Thursday, Vance said he's confident the U.S. is accomplishing both of those goals, but that the Iranians are unpredictable. Gas prices are up significantly since the start of the war launched by the U.S. and Israel back in February. That's in large part because Iran effectively choked off the Strait of Hormuz, an important waterway that saw about 20% of the world's maritime oil traffic pre-war. Vance also said he was confident that this war ends with the U.S. in a stronger position. I'm Mark Kneefield.
12: President Trump is going to the Supreme Court to try to keep his White House ballroom project on track. His administration filed an emergency request Friday, requesting a stay of the injunction issued by a lower court. Trump has argued the ballroom project is a matter of national security and has cited threats on his life. That's politics. I'm Wendy Swanson.
14: I'm John Saucier. The man accused in the 2024 killing of UnitedHealthcare CEO Brian Thompson has pleaded guilty to a federal stalking charge. NYPD Commissioner Jessica Tisch praising the work of the city's law enforcement for their work on this case and discussing the significance of this moment.
15: This is an important moment of accountability, and my thoughts remain first and foremost with Mr. Thompson's family and everyone who knew and loved him.
14: Prosecutors say they intend to seek the maximum sentence of life in prison. Florida Governor Ron DeSantis speaking about how the state's encouraging innovation with small electric aircraft. The governor says he thinks this tech can help in emergency situations.
16: This could be used for medical transport. It could be used for a disaster response, an emergency response. It could be used for law enforcement.
14: The new advanced air mobility or flying car technology is being researched in the state's SunTrax facility. 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
17: I'm Jim Love with KLVI News. Beaumont Water Utility crews are hoping the third time

is the charm. Workers have been working on a 24-inch cast iron water main that has been leaking for a couple of years. The leak is in the 600 block of North Main Street. Crews have tried repair techniques on the main service several times, but they have not been able to totally stop that leak. The water line carries water from the treatment plant to the city and dates back to the 1950s. A second inmate died this week at the Stiles unit. 82-year-old David Dudley Roberts was serving time for aggravated sexual assault, aggravated kidnapping, and aggravated assault with a deadly weapon. An autopsy was ordered to determine the cause of death. And living comfortably in Texas is a little cheaper this year. According to a new study from Smart Asset, Texas is one of only six states where the income needed for a comfortable lifestyle fell. A single adult in Texas now needs roughly $90,000 a year to cover the basic needs, fun, and savings. A separate city analysis from the financial tech company highlighted a big internal divide. San Antonio ranks as the single most affordable city in the state. It ranks high, while DFW, Frisco, and Plano require over $109,000 to be comfortable. I'm Jim Love. For these and other stories, go to KLVI.com.

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1: Well, the forecast looking dry for this weekend and hot. Afternoon highs should reach the mid to upper 90s, lower 90s near the coast. Lows at night in the mid to upper 70s. This is Greg Bostwick, your market basket weather forecast on News Talk 560 KOVI.
9: This is Lee Habib, host of Our American Stories. On our next episode, we'll share the story of the eccentric inventor who changed how Americans ate Clarence Birdseye. 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
10: Fox News, I'm Angelo Bavaro. Luigi Mangione pleading guilty in his federal case connected to the murder of United Healthcare CEO Brian Thompson. Fox's Tanya J. Powers from court.
11: Mangione read a letter aloud admitting he traveled to New York, quote, with the intent to shoot Thompson and had used a 3D printer to make a gun, ending with the words, quote, I knew what I was doing. Mangione faced federal stalking charges in Thompson's shooting outside a hotel on a New York City street in December 2024. Sentencing is set for December 18th.
10: Mangione has pleaded not guilty to New York State murder charges. Tropical storm Lala is predicted to become a hurricane Saturday as it nears Hawaii.
12: We already have hurricane warnings south of us on the Big Island where the first impacts are expected. The mayor there says evacuations are a part of the conversation.
10: Fox Weather's Katie Byrne. 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
13: I'm Jim Love with KLVI News. Beaumont water utility crews are hoping the third time is the charm. Workers have been working on a 24-inch cast iron water main that has been leaking for a couple of years. The leak is in the 600 block of North Main Street. Crews have tried repair techniques on the main service several times, but they have not been able to totally stop that leak. The water line carries water from the treatment plant to the city and dates back to the 1950s. A second inmate died this week at the Stiles unit. 82-year-old David Dudley Roberts was serving time for aggravated sexual assault, aggravated kidnapping, and aggravated assault with a deadly weapon. An autopsy was ordered to determine the cause of death. And living comfortably in Texas is a little cheaper this year. According to a new study from Smart Asset, Texas is one of only 6 states where the income needed for a comfortable lifestyle fell. A single adult in

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9: Well, the forecast looking dry for this weekend and hot. Afternoon highs should reach the mid to upper 90s, lower 90s near the coast. Lows at night in the mid to upper 70s. This is Greg Bostrick, your market basket weather forecast on News Talk 560. KOVI.
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11: News. I'm John Saucier. The S&P 500 hit a record high Thursday. President Trump, any thoughts?
12: We hit number 80 record. So 80 days out of a short 1.5 years, we have a record stock market. 401ks have set a new record.
11: The president on Long Island, New York today, campaigning with New York gubernatorial candidate Republican Bruce Blakeman. Luigi Mangione pleading guilty to a federal stalking charge in the killing of UnitedHealthcare CEO Brian Thompson. NYPD Commissioner Jessica Tisch praising the city's law enforcement and offered a clear message to any supporters of the 28-year-old confessed killer.
13: Violence is not a cause. Murder is not a message. And a killer is certainly not a hero.
11: His next scheduled sentencing is December 18th. Prosecutors say they intend to seek the maximum possible sentence of life in prison. He also has a state trial coming up. 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
6: I'm Jim Love with KLVI News. Beaumont Water Utility crews are hoping the third time is the charm. Workers have been working on a 24-inch cast iron water main that has been leaking for a couple of years. The leak is in the 600 block of North Main Street. Crews have tried repair techniques on the main service several times, but they have not been able to totally stop that leak. The water line carries water from the treatment plant to the city and dates back to the 1950s. A second inmate died this week at the Stiles unit. 82-year-old David Dudley Roberts was serving time for aggravated sexual assault, aggravated kidnapping, and aggravated assault with a deadly weapon. An autopsy was ordered to determine the cause of death. And living comfortably in Texas is a little cheaper this year. According to a new study from Smart Asset, Texas is one of only 6 states where the income needed for a comfortable lifestyle fell. A single adult in Texas now needs roughly $90,000 a year to cover the basic needs, fun, and savings. A separate city analysis from the financial tech company highlighted a big internal divide. San Antonio ranks as the single most affordable city in the state. It ranks high, while DFW, Frisco, and Plano require over $109,000 to be comfortable. I'm Jim Love. For these and other stories, go to KLVI.com.
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3: Well, the forecast looking dry for this weekend and hot. Afternoon highs should reach the mid to upper 90s, lower 90s near the coast. Lows at night in the mid to upper 70s. This is Greg Bostrick, your market basket weather forecast on News Talk 560 KOVI.
4: This is Lee Habib, host of Our American Stories. On our next episode, we'll share the story of the eccentric inventor who changed how Americans ate, Clarence Birdseye. 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
5: Fox News, I'm Carmen Roberts. Luigi Mangione told a federal judge in New York City today he knew what he was doing as he pleaded guilty to the stalking and killing of UnitedHealthcare's CEO.
6: Mangione read this letter aloud, saying, "I traveled to New York with the intent to shoot Brian Thompson. On the morning of December 4th, 2024, I shot Mr. Thompson in Manhattan."
5: Fox's Brian Yenis. Mangione could get life in prison and still faces state murder charges. After splurging on the World Cup and Amazon Prime Day, Americans unexpectedly cut their spending in July by the biggest amount in more than a year.
7: Economists were expecting a slight increase, and the numbers are down across the board. Shopping was propped up earlier this year by tax refunds.
5: Fox's Jenny Cosola. 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
8: I'm Jim Love with KLVI News. Beaumont water utility crews are hoping the third time is the charm. Workers have been working on a 24-inch cast iron water main that has been leaking for a couple of years. The leak is in the 600 block of North Main Street. Crews have tried repair techniques on the main service several times, but they have not been able to totally stop that leak. The water line carries water from the treatment plant to the city and dates back to the 1950s. A second inmate died this week at the Stiles unit. 82-year-old David Dudley Roberts was serving time for aggravated sexual assault, aggravated kidnapping, and aggravated assault with a deadly weapon. An autopsy was ordered to determine the cause of death. And living comfortably in Texas is a little cheaper this year. According to a new study from Smart Asset, Texas is one of only six states where the income needed for a comfortable lifestyle fell. A single adult in Texas now needs roughly $90,000 a year to cover the basic needs, fun, and savings. A separate city analysis from the financial tech company highlighted a big internal divide. San Antonio ranks as the single most affordable city in the state. It ranks high, while DFW, Frisco, and Plano require over $109,000 to be comfortable. I'm Jim Love. For these and other stories, go to KLVI.com.

0: interesting thing happened in Texas this week. There's a fellow named James Talafrico. He's the Democrat nominee to be the U.S. Senator from Texas. He was a state legislator from the Austin area. And you may not know what's happened in Austin. Austin was always sort of a sleepy little town, with the University of Texas being the biggest part of the town and the state government for the state of Texas. And it was always described as the People's Republic of Austin, you know, the communist state surrounded by capitalism. It was always kind of like Portland, you know, their Keep Austin Weird shirts. And it was always where kind of liberal hippies would go, government types. And then they had some technology, Michael Dell and Dell Computers. But it was always kind of a white liberal bastion. Good music scene, you know, Jerry Jeff Walker kind of stuff and Willie. And so it was always this sort of white liberal lawyer kind of thing. And that was their vibe. And then it became a very aggressively liberal city in more of a San Francisco sort of way. What Minnesota has become, for instance, Chicago, became much more crazy leftist liberal. And so out of that environment was a state rep who they recognized, here's a white male. They've been struggling, have the Democrats in Texas, with white males because they end up with these crazy black women who end up as their candidates. They're like, we got us a white male. We'll dress him up in cowboy boots and maybe put a cowboy hat on. They rented a truck. They rented a full-size truck, because that's not what he drives, to drive around in, and they left the rental sticker on there. So it's in the ad, which is kind of funny. But anyway, so, and then they send him to seminary. So he talks about, you know, he's a seminarian. He's a Presbyterian seminarian. Well, if you ever meet somebody who has a PhD in divinity, doctor of divinity, that guy's not a Christian. That guy's a person who will poke holes in the Bible all day. That's what they love to do. They will tell you that Jesus is not the Son of God. He's not our Lord and Savior. He did not die for our sins. He was a carpenter, vagabond, nomad, and you know, he created a religion just like Muhammad, just like the Muslims have, and they're all equal. But if you don't know any better, he's a man of God. So the Democrats, again, dressing him up, cosplaying. Remember when they told you Tim Walz was the ball coach? He was a football coach. Well, he actually wasn't. He was never actually a paid football coach, and he was removed from that position. Do you remember why? And then they told you he likes to hunt. And he told us afterwards, he said, I was the redneck whisperer. I was supposed to go out and get white redneck males because of my football past and my hunting past. And they sent him out with a shotgun. And do you remember that debacle? This was a guy who went back and forth to China more times than you can imagine. This is a weird, effeminate, oddball of a dude. But they dressed him up and told people, and they're shocked when the kind of people who know the difference between blank and Shinola said, uh-uh, we ain't doing that. Well, this week, James Talarico, you know, this little God man who's 37, lives with his mom. They share a bank account, never had a woman, but they produced, his chief of staff, that's his girlfriend. Oh, okay, all right. Sure, seems reasonable. And Michelle Obama's a lovely, effeminate woman. Yeah, we'll buy it. I mean, look, whatever it takes to get you in power, we're in, right? Well, then he made a statement. He was talking about Christianity and young people, and he said this.
1: One is maybe the most insidious. It was a new state curriculum that would teach Christian Bible stories as historical fact, as the only truth to our youngest students. And I mean kindergarten, first graders. These are kids who aren't able to think for themselves yet. They haven't formed their own worldviews. And to push propaganda, to push indoctrination on those youngest students is deeply immoral.
0: To teach children that this is the only way is immoral. John 14:6, I could quote it when I was 8 years old, says, I am the way, the truth, and the life. No one comes to the Father but through me. You either believe that or you are not a Christian. Period. End of story. I'm sorry if that upsets non-Christians. You're not a Christian. I believe what the Bible tells me. James Tallarico does not. Texas voters will not vote for someone who believes that Islam or Christianity, they're all the same thing. They're just really nice. Not going to happen.
2: They'll just go ahead and say it. Sorry. The Michael Berry Show.
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As we go, we haven't done this in a while, and we're overdue, so we pulled a couple from this week. Voicemails that you left us. 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
1: Hello, boys and girls. It's Friday, so you know what that means. It's time to check Michael Bay's answering machine. Let's see who's called this week.
2: Let's start with Kevin. He is very upset with the Lieutenant Governor of Texas, Dan Patrick, who has been on a crusade against THC, and this fellow says, bad idea.
3: Yes, sir. Hi, my name's Kevin. I'm wondering why Dan Patrick is doing this THC ban. I guess he's the main guy in charge. I don't know, but I'm reading all this stuff on the internet. Why would he do this? Because it seems to me it's really bad for the Republicans. It's really bad for him. It's not going to help his chance of reelection, if you ask me. And I was just wondering your opinion on that. Why is he doing this right before an election? Because it seems to me he's just wanting to lose. And I'll vote for him, but oh my gosh, this is insanity. So thank you.
0: So I hear this a lot, and I think there's some wisdom to it. Let me try to explain it to you for a moment. So first of all, in order for us to have a conversation about this, you have to first check your emotions at the door. Because THC, marijuana, is a very emotional subject for people, especially those people who are against it. Now, a lot of those folks, I have noticed, will tune me out the minute we have this conversation. And we can talk every day and talk about, we don't want a totalitarian government. We don't want this to be Saudi Arabia or Iran, where women are told they have to cover their faces, and you can't make eye contact, and you can't do this. We don't believe in that. We believe in freedom, individual freedom. And people go, that's right, freedom, America. Where's the fireworks and a beer? Okay. How about the freedom to do what you want to do in your living room?
4: Not on that dope, Michael. Not on that dope.
0: So you don't believe in freedom. That's just it. To say you believe in freedom means you believe in freedoms to do things that you don't personally partake of. So what I find is that most people think THC should be legalized if they used it and send people to prison for the rest of their life if they don't. Well, then nobody really has a principle, do they? When you think about it, nobody has a principle. I don't like, when I go to Colorado, and it started in Texas now, I hate the smell of marijuana. And I will tell you, if the potheads would regulate themselves, they'd have a lot better shot at legalizing marijuana. But what happens is the guy that smokes pot, he wants to smoke it out in public. That's the thrill for him. He doesn't really just want to smoke pot. He wants to be out in public and be as annoying as he can be. And he does. I give him credit. He's very good at that. And so what happens is I hear from a lot of people who say, Michael, I understand the freedom thing, but I don't want everywhere to smell like pot. And I get that. It's a horrible smell. It's a dreadful smell. It is. There's nobody that's going to tell you eau de pot is going to be their favorite cologne flavor. It's not happening. It smells dirty and filthy and nasty, and nobody likes it. It's skunk. It's worse than a skunk. A skunk has a certain sweetness to it. This is horrible. All right, so you got the people who don't like it because it smells in public. They don't really mind what you do with your own life. It smells in public. And then you got the people who say, well, we already have enough problems with alcohol. We'll need to add another thing. Well, how about you make alcohol illegal? If the point is to make everything illegal that bothers you, make alcohol illegal. It's too late on that. What you mean is you drink alcohol. Because I'm going to tell you something, it's generational. Older people drink, younger people smoke pot or vape or do gummies. Well, young people are stupid. You were stupid when you were young. Remember how dumb you thought that sounded when people said that? But now what's happened is smoking pot is not a bad boy thing to do anymore. Smoking pot is not what you do to be a rebel with your parents. There are people whose parents smoke pot. So it ain't a rebel thing to do anymore. What happened was you had a lot of veterans who came back from war. Do I need to remind you we were in a forever war for over 20 years? And they came home and their minds were hurting. They suffered from PTSD. And they heard from somebody who heard from somebody to try this herb. It's natural. And it calmed their nerves, and it did. And they go, man, I don't want to be a criminal, but this is the only thing that keeps me from killing myself. Who are we to tell somebody who served this country? Oh, I'll come to your parade. I'll thank you for your service. I'll talk about I appreciate veterans. I'll shop at veteran-owned. Just don't smoke that plant over there. I can't have that. If you do that, I'll send you to prison forever. That's weird. What about grandmas with arthritis? And they go to the doctor and they've tried every pill and every side effect and none of it works. And they say, look, I'm 78 years old. My son's 52 and he smokes pot. I'm not proud of that. And he said, Mom, I can make your arthritis stop. And the doctor says, close the door to his nurse or attendant. And he says, I'm not allowed to tell you this, but it would probably give you some relief. You'd be shocked how many people have told me that. So here's the point. Conservatives, Republicans, should lean more libertarian. Leave people alone. Let them do what they do. But we can't, because they indoctrinated generations of people to believe from Reefer Madness that marijuana caused you to go mad and crazy. And then I know this woman and her son and all that. So why is the lieutenant governor doing that? Well, the alcohol industry. Because the alcohol industry is suffering badly. People still want to calm their nerves and just use another drug. So they were releasing my dad from the hospital, and there was a home health care inpatient facility. And they wanted him to come there because they get paid a lot of money for it. So they were wearing me out. I said, take my number off your list. Don't call me anymore. They were calling me during the show. They were calling me at night. They were calling me in the morning. I love capitalism, but know when to stop. I see people who get spam calls and scam calls and texts and emails constantly. And I say, not Michael Berry. So I found a company. It's called Incogni, I-N-C-O-G-N-I. It actually doesn't cost very much because they do this all day, every day. They're good at it. And what they do is they go to the data brokers and go, hey, take Michael Berry's name. As Will Smith said, take Michael Berry's name out your mouth. Do not call him. Do not spam him. Do not scam him. Do not. So they take it off. So the bad guys don't have my number. 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
19: 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Makes me feel good to pass on our Arapaho traditions. My kids love going up to the Sundance. I like to tell people the Sundance is about family. It's about the tribe. It's not just about the dancer. It's kind of like life. As a Sundancer, I'm just one spoke in the wheel. I need my family there. I need my role models. I need my people there, especially my children. You know, coming in that door, my family is ready to see me and they believe in me. Before, I'd never seen that from my people. But now when I walk in,

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1: This is Lee Habib, host of Our American Stories. On our next episode, the late great historian Stephen Ambrose tells the tale of a single consequential year in American history. You won't want to miss the next episode of Our American Stories.
2: I'm Jim Love with KLVI News. Beaumont Water Utility crews are hoping the third time is the charm. Workers have been working on a 24-inch cast iron water main that has been leaking for a couple of years. The leak is in the 600 block of North Main Street. Crews have tried repair techniques on the main service several times, but they have not been able to totally stop that leak. The water line carries water from the treatment plant to the city and dates back to the 1950s. A second inmate died this week at the Stiles unit. 82-year-old David Dudley Roberts was serving time for aggravated sexual assault, aggravated kidnapping, and aggravated assault with a deadly weapon. An autopsy was ordered to determine the cause of death. And living comfortably in Texas is a little cheaper this year. According to a new study from Smart Asset, Texas is one of only six states where the income needed for a comfortable lifestyle fell. A single adult in Texas now needs roughly $90,000 a year to cover the basic needs, fun, and savings. A separate city analysis from the financial tech company highlighted a big internal divide. San Antonio ranks as the single most affordable city in the state. It ranks high, while DFW, Frisco, and Plano require over $109,000 to be comfortable. I'm Jim Love. For these and other stories, go to KLVI.com.

Watching Little League sports is one of the most important things an adult can do. It's like parenting. And it's in the category of parenting, but you're parenting other kids as well. Anyone who's ever been around youth baseball, football, or basketball has heard the term daddy ball. There are the guys, like a guy that I call Crook, there are the guys who coach for the sole purpose of making their kid the leadoff hitter, so he maximizes his hits. Don't think he wouldn't put him at cleanup if there's more glory to that. We want to make sure he gets the most at bats. So his kid pitches, so his kid quarterbacks, so his kid's a point guard, so his kid shoots every shot. Everybody knows this dad. And they're usually living through their own childhood. And I've seen it where they don't care about any of the other kids. The other kids are just yard art. They're just there to be around. They're just there so that when their kid is pitching, if somebody hits the ball, you either catch the fly or you field it and get them out. And if you don't, they're mad at you because you made their kid look bad, because they're keeping stats on their kids. And they're sharing those stats. At a younger and younger age, they're sharing those with, you see the parents of a quarterback. I've seen it in my own eyes. They're sending their kid to quarterbacking schools, this IMG or whatever in Florida. They're training their child to be, and it ends up being Todd Marinovich every time. You end up raising a child who realizes he never had a dad. What he had was somebody who was a cross between a sports agent and a team owner, and they lacked the love and attention and discipline.

0: One of the great missed opportunities that we talked about earlier was the fact that a coach has an opportunity to be a father figure, a mentor, a teacher, a pastor to every kid on his team. Not just to give them a great motivational speech before the game, but when they make a mistake, and they will, to talk them through how we deal with that. We don't accept mistakes. We're not here to fail. We're here to succeed. The reason a mistake is so painful is the shame that you brought failure on your team and yourself. That's going to happen throughout life. And learning to harness that horrible feeling, the fear of failure and the pain of past failure, is a great motivating factor. And it should be. Don't do away with that. We learned this week that, what was it, University of Michigan? For freshmen, they're not going to have grades, just pass, fail, because it was too stressful to the kids to have grades. You need grades. You need to fail. Milton Friedman said often, and Thomas Sowell repeats this, it's very important that businesses fail. Yes, you heard me. It's very important that businesses fail. Do you know why it's so important? Because that tells them and the market that that was the wrong product at the wrong price at the wrong time delivered the wrong way. And the market will say, ah, we don't need Slinkies anymore. We're going to move on to this. We don't need MySpace anymore. We're going to move on to this. Those are important indicators. A coach of a team is typically, little league team anyway, is typically the parent of one of the kids. But that parent has an opportunity to be a parent to the other kids, to teach them in a way that their parents haven't had an opportunity and on a field. This was a coach named Drew Breivogel, who's an Arizona Little League coach, who's going out to the mound when his pitcher had failed miserably. He didn't yell at him. Nothing wrong with that. A kid can be yelled at. I'm okay with that. But I want you to listen to what he did say.
1: I'm so proud of you. I'm so proud of you. I've known you since you're 8. Not a lot of people get to see the fruit of the labor that you put in. Right? Remember Zacchaeus in the Bible? Someone planted that tree 30, 40 years prior so he could climb up into it. Salvation, we're talking salvation. It's a baseball game. Right?
2: Yeah.
1: If you walk the next 5 guys, Jesus is still Lord. If you strike out the next 5 guys, guess what? Jesus is still Lord. Okay? I love you. Have some fun. Okay?
0: James Tallarico, the Democrat Senate candidate from Texas, said in an interview this week that teaching Christianity, the Bible, to children is immoral. It is not immoral. It is not only not immoral, it's very moral. It's the most moral thing you can do. If you are afraid to teach your faith, your values, your traditions, your history to your children, understand that they won't know it. If you're afraid to upset a Muslim or a non-Christian or whatever else, shame on you. A survey by a group called Preply, I think that's how you pronounce it, a global online learning marketplace that connects students with independent private tutors, reveals that the Southern accent, thank you very much, is perceived as the most attractive in these United States. Yes! Yes, Preply surveyed 2,551 Americans to see how regional accents and slang shape how Americans communicate. Some of their key findings when it comes to living in the Lone Star State and how attractive others view a Texas accent. Texas ranks number 2 ahead of California, Georgia, and New York as the most attractive accent. And what was number 1? Louisiana. How about that? The Southern region received the highest share of responses for most attractive accents. Texas also ranked 5 as a region. Y'all isn't just a Texas Southern saying anymore. It's gone national. Over half Americans use y'all in their daily speech. Look at that. See, the South will rise again. We are slowly but sure, like the Muslims. We're in this for the long haul. We're taking over America. Slowly but surely, we're refighting the Civil War. We're going to be the dominant culture this time.
3: I notice there's a weakness in my act, man, that I have to work on. I notice, like, anytime I'm imitating a moron, I always do it in a Southern accent. You notice that? I don't even notice that in my act. I do it all the time because I'm exploiting a very little-known prejudice. There's a prejudice against the Southern accent. I've got like a light one. You know, that's kind of cute. Girl makes her hot. You know, a guy can get laid or something. But like, if you got a really harsh Southern accent, you know, like if somebody came up here like, I get to that Brooklyn Bridge. You know, I get to Brooklyn Bridge. Immediately, like, this guy's a moron, right? Just because of his accent. What I love about that theory is it's because there's smart and dumb people everywhere you go. So that means if Albert Einstein had a really harsh Southern accent, no one would have listened to him. He would have been up there saying all this brilliant shit like, hey, A equals MC squared. People would be going like, shut up, you redneck. Come on, man, I'm serious. It works, all right? I'm up here trying to end the war, you know? Can't even comprehend what the I'm talking about.
2: It was awful nice of that smart alecky fella.
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9: 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A black man from the projects comes forward with information about the case.
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9: 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There's no way their paths would ever cross on the outside. 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Clear Lee's name.
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0: the sage of Sunnyside, I'm going to turn off my microphone. Ramon is going to give you your gravy for your sermon, and you just take it away, love.
1: Okay. You know, 250 years just passed and on the 4th of July, and I heard many blacks in my community say they could not celebrate 250 years. And it's been all along that many blacks didn't celebrate the 4th of July. So when they said they couldn't celebrate, I said, well, get out of my way, because I'm going to celebrate. And I, Michael, I had flags flying everywhere. And if the wind is in the west blowing those flags in the east, I would sit in, under my carport, and I would just admire them. So I said to my people, you can still be enslaved, but I'm not. And, you know, I couple the plight of my people to the Israelites. Because of harshness in the desert, they wanted to go back to Egypt to Pharaoh instead of marching on to the promised land. And I see that with my black friends and enemies too. But anyway, because of you had some harshness, you refused to march on to freedom. Well, I marched on. And I tell you, it is joy over here in this freedom. And don't stay there in that misery. And another thing, Michael, I get so tired of hearing that we are due reparations. And I want to ask my people, if that ever passed, how would it be implemented? There's no way it could be implemented free. I mean, honestly, because if that ever passes, there are people going to come through that have never even had a think about being black. All of a sudden, they're black. And it cannot be done. And I want to ask another question. If you receive reparations, are you going to have to pay back any of that you got free? You say that we are owed reparations because we worked and we didn't get paid. Well, how about we worked, we got paid, and we didn't work? So are you going to be willing to pay back welfare, food stamps, public housing, and all that stuff? And once you sit down and you think about that, maybe you will stop whining about reparations. Because I have told my children, I'm going on 94, my children take care of a lot of my business. I told my children if reparations ever pass before I transition, I don't want no reparations. Don't give me no reparations. And, Michael, I have been cursed out about that. But this is from my heart. Nobody owe me anything. I wasn't around during slavery. And how do that me owe me anything? I just don't understand that. And the other morning, I heard a young black man on, and he said the same thing I said. He said, how can anybody owe me anything, and they didn't take anything from me? And, you know, many times I called in, someone will call and say, oh, I just want to take you to lunch. But I would have loved to take that young man to lunch. But back to we not being free. You know, I hear we saying all the time that we have to pick cotton. And I said, yeah, but you got a party picking who you can vote for, and they picking where you can live. What do you think public housing is? That's picking where you can live. And it's one thing you can be assured of, where it's a bunch of poor people living, you are great. It's guaranteed to breed teen pregnancy, drug use, bad schools, low self-esteem, high taxes, unemployment. And they are also known to breed Democrat voters. And that's one thing we should look at. Look at areas that's dilapidated and crime everywhere. You see Democrat signs all over the yard. Is somewhere in this nation, blacks, we ought to wake up and we ought to stop being used by the master. And I get so tired of hearing, oh, and especially older black like me, oh, we had to ride out the back of the bus. Well, let me tell you, seniors, I can ride on the front of the bus today, and it's a special seat there for me. Plus, I can ride free. So why are you still on the back of the bus? I get so tired of hearing that foolishness from my people. I am no victim. I am victorious. And I wish I could just wrap my arms around, even in the seniors' meetings I go to, I wish I could just wrap my arms around them and just give them this freedom that I have. And this freedom that I have, the world didn't give it to me, and the world can't take it away. And I've had some difficulties in my life. I've been in abusive marriages. I should be like Michelle Obama today. I should be an angry black woman in the natural. But I took all that pain and I wrapped it up and I started a ministry. I started my ministry helping young ladies with their children. I've asked a mother, can I take this child to the store and buy some clothing? I didn't have any money. All I had was a credit card. And it just so happened, a deacon at the church and his wife donated the first dollar to my ministry, and it was just about enough to cover my first payment. My credit card payment. So, you know, God is good. You know, I stood and I was in these bad marriages and having a hard time. And I stood in the mirror one day and I said, God, I don't know how my future is going to turn out. But what I know, God, you holds my future. And that's why, people, get rid of your anger. Trust in God. And you know, hatred just dilutes common sense. So just get rid of your hatred. Get rid of the anger of the past. Yes, it was cruel, but it's not happening today. So come out of your anger. Come out of that hatred and march on to freedom. Come over here with me. And it is joy. It is peace over here. You know, Michael, I get joy out of taking a person some food that don't have any food. I'm not joyous that they don't have it, but I am so joyous that I am able to take it there because of the people that donate to me. They are so wonderful, and I thank God for that. So
0: that is why you are rejoice, and that is why we love you at 93, is that right?
1: Yes.
0: And so many, so many years giving back to others ahead of you.
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14: Appealing to the Supreme Court. I'm Lisa Lacera, Fox News. President Trump wants the court to overturn an appeals court ruling that orders construction to stop on the $400 million, 90,000-square-foot White House ballroom.
15: The president's solicitor general argues the injunction issued by the lower court is extraordinary and unlawful as it halts construction on an integrated military complex, including a secure ballroom space vitally required by national security. A group of historic preservationists are suing to stop the project, arguing it needs congressional oversight. A split 3-judge panel agreed, but put its ruling on hold for 2 weeks to allow for an appeal.
14: Fox's Jared Halpern at the White House. President Trump downplaying concerns about the months-long deployment of the USS Abraham Lincoln after reports of supply and morale on board. The Lincoln has been in the Middle East for 9 months.
16: That ship is moving right now, or very shortly, and it's being replaced with another very similar ship.
14: The USS George Washington is heading to the Middle East from the Pacific. War Secretary Pete Hegseth claimed the concerns have been misrepresented. Luigi Mangione has pled guilty to federal stalking charges in the killing of UnitedHealthcare CEO Brian Thompson in 2024.
17: Mangione admits he emailed UnitedHealthcare's leadership, posing as an investor, tricking them into sharing the location of its investor conference in New York City. As Mangione confessed, Brian Thompson's wife took deep breaths and wiped away tears. After the hearing, Mangione's lawyers continued to defend him, even mentioning his supporters while making no mention of the Thompson family.
14: Fox's Brian Yenis outside Manhattan federal court. He faces life in prison on the federal charges as Mangione's lawyers are now seeking to dismiss the state case against him on double jeopardy grounds. He's pled not guilty on the state murder charges. 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
4: 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Luigi Mangione pleads guilty to federal charges.
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25: Any attempt to restrict drinking and driving here is viewed by some as downright undemocratic.
2: So why does the left... why do they embrace crazy ideas? It's not because they believe in it. Remember the Green New Deal and green energy and the climate and all that? And they went from never talking about it to it was the biggest thing in the world. We were all going to die, right? Because that's what they were told to do. And then they moved on from that. So what happened? Did we fix the environment? Oh, we don't have any more climate change? There's no more global warming? Nothing changed. They just moved to another issue. There's only so much room in the attention span. So they moved on. We're going to cut off the wieners of all the dudes. Oh, yeah, that's great. That's great. So that's what they do. Whatever they're told, it's a top-down system. And then they come up with this crazy stuff. And you're going through your life, right? You're going to work, whether you own the shop or you punch a clock. You get up in the morning, you're going to work, you're trying to keep it all together, maybe listen to our show. You grab a bite, maybe you carried your sandwich to work or you took a little box lunch, whatever. You have your lunch, you're trying to get it all done. You're also reading the news, scrolling your phone, back to work, got to go pick up the kids, got to drop by and see your parents tonight. You got to get your car worked, got to drop your car off the shop, get it worked on and wait. You're going to wait there while you... you've got all this stuff going on, right? Your life is busy. It's a series of little tasks that in the summation of which, the whole of which, when all these tiny parts are combined, is your life. Try to work some exercise in there, but can't ever seem to find any. Oh, got to stop at the grocery store on the way. I told you, stop at the grocery store. I promise I'll stop at the grocery store. You got to pick up dinner. You got to make dinner. That takes a lot of time. Cooking dinner, that takes a lot of time. Got to clean the dishes. Got to get the kids at the dining table, get their homework started. Oh, no, it's 9 o'clock, and your kid just told you they got a project due tomorrow, so now you got to run to Hobby Lobby and get all the supplies for that crap. And they never, ever tell you in advance, right? So you got that to do. And then when it's all done, it's 10:15. You're war slap out, but you've been really wanting to watch this new show. It's that new show you keep hearing about, and everybody's talking about it, and it's a series, and you want to watch it before they start telling what happened and reveal it all. So you had sworn you're gonna start watching it tonight at 8. Then you could watch for 2 hours and be in bed at 10, and now it's 10:15, and you're just now taking your shoes off, and your feet hurt, and you go to the couch, and your wife says, "Hey, have you taken the dog out?" Oh, no. And then there's an issue with the dog. The dog got into skunk, so now the dog's got to be douched, and we got to do all that crap. So here we are. It's 10:15. You're tired. You got to be up in the morning, and you got an early morning to get to tomorrow because tomorrow's carpool. And it's your day for carpool, and you know you got to pick up all the other kids in the school or in the carpool group, and you haven't watched this TV show, but you wanted to, and so you sit down and start watching this TV show, and that's the moment when you look at your phone and you realize, oh, the left has decided to throw this wrench into your life, and you're going, wait, what? How do you people have time to do all this? Where does this come from? Where does this come from? You got this Muslim dude in Michigan trying to cancel football because it's toxic masculinity in Michigan, of all places. You got this Asian woman in Milwaukee. She wants to cancel Thanksgiving. Where do they come up with this? You're going to take away Thanksgiving. And I'm not bothering you people. Why do you keep bothering me? Then you got the environmentalists. They're up there while your whole day that I just described is going on. They're up there in Washington fighting like hell for laws so that when you pull up to the intersection, your car dies. And now you have to, then before you can go, it starts up again like a golf cart. It's horrible. Oh, well, you can push the button and make it stop. You got to do it every time. These are the same people. Remember you used to couldn't put your gas nozzle in your vehicle and put the clip and go in and get yourself a Diet Coke and a bag of chips and come back out while it was running? No. You have to stand there. Because if you do that, it's all going to escape into the ozone and we're all going to die of, no, all that was bunk. So the gas stations had to install the special meters. Then they had to take them off. Then they put them back on and you paid for all of it. The consumer pays for all of it. All of these things they're constantly doing. You go in to get your hair cut, and the hair salon will tell you, oh, no, we can't do that anymore because we have to do this. Because, oh, there's a new law that says we have to do this. Your automobile doesn't get the same gas mileage, doesn't have any power anymore, dies at the red light, all because these people who have nothing better to do, they're up there in D.C. They're constantly looking at your life and trying to figure out how they can be a nuisance to you. And all you're trying to do is go, hey, I don't think about you. Why do you have to keep bothering me? They don't want you to put your air conditioning at the temperature that you're comfortable with. And by the way, unlike their supporters, you're not asking anybody to pay your electric bill. You're paying your own electric bill. When you don't have money for the electric bill, you cut back. You dig into savings. You work more. You sell more. You do things. All you want to do is be left the F alone. But they can't leave you alone. They won't leave you alone. It's like Glenn Close in, what's the movie with Michael Douglas? She's crazy. Fatal Attraction. See if you can pull that quote up. He says, look, we had a fling. We're done. It's over. And she says, oh, no, it's not over. You think it's over?
7: I'm not going to be ignored, Dan.
8: You don't get it. You don't get it.
7: Don't you remember our weekend? And wasn't that wonderful? Why can't we just be like that again?
12: What are you doing? Please, Dan, please don't go. I didn't mean it. Please, I'm sorry. I'll tell your wife.
8: You tell my wife. I'll
2: And that's what's happening. So that's where all these ideas come from. These crazy people and their crazy supporters. And all you really want to do is be left the hell alone. So then here's what happens. It's election time soon. Maybe you're a moderate. Maybe you're not a Republican. We have a lot of listeners that fall into that. And you go, I don't know about Mike Rogers. I don't know much about him. Well, here's what you do know. He's not Abdul El Sayed. Or maybe you're a Texan. And you go, well, Paxton had a divorce. His marriage wasn't perfect. You know, he makes people mad wherever he goes. Oh, all that's true. Guess what he's not doing? He's not knocking on your door and coming in and doing an inspection of your life and judging you all day, every day. He doesn't want to bother you. He wants to protect you. He's filed lawsuits against Big Data, against Big Pharma, and won. If you look at my phone or you listen to my phone, you will notice no spam calls, no spam texts. I love the silence. It gives me time to think and work. I can't have my phone going off while I'm in the studio. You don't want to hear that, and I don't want to be distracted. And guess what? 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
31: On the night before Halloween in 1975, 15-year-old Martha Moxley was murdered in the Tony Bellhaven neighborhood of Greenwich, Connecticut. She was rich and beautiful and loved by all who knew her. For decades, despite intense media scrutiny, police failed to make an arrest. In 2000, 25 years after Martha's murder, her one-time neighbor, Michael Skakel, was arrested. He'd been 15, like her, at the time of the crime. He was also a cousin of the Kennedys.
0: A teenage neighbor and friend of Martha Moxley.
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31: 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I read the articles. 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He beat her to death with a golf club. 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And if you followed the case like I did, I bet you knew it too. My name is Andrew Goldman. I've been a journalist for 30 years. I got involved in this case in 2015. But here's the thing. 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

0: why would a Muslim talk about socialized medical care performing sex changes for men into women and women into men? This isn't Bachi. What do they call it? Bachi Baku. What's it called? There was a story in Afghanistan that there was an American, I think he might have been a general. He got into a lot of trouble because he spoke out on this. What's it called? Bachi something. Gosh darn, I can't remember the name of it. It is the concept that women are for reproduction, boys are for fun. And so the American servicemen started noticing that these Afghan tribal warriors were having sex with young boys. And they would chain them up. And have, this is the allegation anyway. And it was shocking. This is culturally, I mean, this is shocking to the American military service members. And so the story goes that a rather high-ranking American, I think, Army general brought it up and said, hey, guys, brought it back to D.C., to the Pentagon. And said, hey, guys, we got to get this stopped. This, you got young boys being chained to the bed of Afghan generals who rape them nightly. And supposedly, and again, this is all hearsay, so supposedly, the Pentagon recalled that guy, said, come on back home. You're done. That's what they do there. They engage in that. So it is a widely discussed phenomenon that there is in certain Muslim countries the notion of older men and younger boys. And these are married men. These are men who don't consider themselves gays. And they have these play toy, boy toys type things. Okay. So that aside, Islam is very conservative, restrictive, whatever you want to call it, when it comes to homosexuality and a lot of these things. So it's not typically the case in Islamic countries or amongst followers of the Islamic faith, Sunni or Shia, that you would encourage boys to have surgical procedures to supposedly look like girls. You don't end up, you don't change the DNA. You don't change anything. It's a gruesome mutilation. And it's so brutal and it's so irreversible that we don't allow it on children. If an adult wants to mutilate their body, okay, fine. If an adult wants to take LSD, fine. If an adult wants to smoke marijuana, if an adult wants to drink alcohol, if an adult wants to have anal sex, if an adult wants to have a tattoo, if an adult wants to watch pornography, if an adult wants to vote, if an adult wants to serve in the military, all that, fine, adult. All right, you're ready to make decisions, even if I think they're bad decisions for you. All right. But we don't let children do that. So why on earth is a Muslim in Michigan in favor of using, of having the government take over healthcare, which will destroy it, and that as part of that, we would have boys getting their willy cut off? That's not healthcare. And by the way, there's a great trick. It's a term for it. It's a debate trick. It's a rhetorical trick where you use words that are pretty for things that are ugly. They're called euphemisms. A euphemism, an undocumented worker is an illegal alien, right? An unlicensed pharmacist is a drug dealer. You come up with terms for things that make them sound nicer. Well, the idea of gender-affirming care. Are you against gender-affirming care? What kind of monster are you? You are against gender-affirming care. Don't we want to affirm gender? A lot of people hear this and they don't realize what that person is saying. Gender-affirming care is when a little boy thinks he's a girl because he's been told by his mom and his counselor and all these people that he's a girl. He should have that affirmed. He thinks he's a girl. It's not his fault. He's got a willy dangling down there. So we need to give him gender-affirming care. Do you know what that looks like? Going in with a scalpel and chopping everything out of there, causing immeasurable pain, emotional and physical. And all sorts of urinary problems for the rest of his life. And then, God forbid, he decides, I'm not a girl. I was a silly phase. Because I had silly phases as a kid. Did you? I wore platform shoes in 1978 and wore my hair like Leif Garrett in Wings. Thank God I'm not stuck with that for life. I'd be pretty mad at any adult who said, let's have a surgery. Your hair will be stuck in Wings and you'll wear platform shoes with big floppy collars for the rest of your life because you really like Saturday Night Live and you thought Leif Garrett was cool. No, no, it's a phase and I went out of it, right? You went out of it too. Maybe you dyed your hair and it looked terrible. Maybe you drove a goofy car. Maybe you wore weird boots. Maybe you went through an experimental phase. Maybe you wore polka dots. Maybe you wanted to be known as Tommy when your name is Sam. Maybe you want to be known as Weaselhead because you were going to be a Marilyn Manson knockoff. It's a phase you went through. People go through phases. This is a phase. And they're permanently locked into this. It's grotesque. So Abdul El-Sayed doesn't sit around thinking to himself, we should be chopping the willies off of boys using taxpayer money. He's told to do this, and so he says, I'm for it, because this is his pledge of allegiance. Understand this, folks. This is his pledge of allegiance. He has to say this for the California money to keep flowing. The people who want to disrupt this country have a series of things that will disrupt it. Turn children against their parents. Turn neighbor against neighbor. Destroy the church. Destroy private property. Destroy private enterprise. How do we do that? That's how they do all these things. So these people are their foot soldiers. It is a war against America. I know that sounds crazy. Believe me, I do. That's not lost on me. I'm not just, you know, bombastic and throwing haymakers because it amuses me. It bothers me. I wish these things weren't true, but they are. So listen to this.
1: Healthcare should be a choice made by a patient and their doctor. If that patient is under the age of 18, their parents as well, right? And I believe that Medicare for All should cover all healthcare.
2: Yeah.
1: Which is defined by what a patient needs in accordance with their doctor. So that includes reproductive rights, mm-hmm. right? That includes gender-affirming care.
0: And on the larger question, who controls what in this country? He has a phrase he returns to. He doesn't use the word socialism. No, no, no. We have a euphemism for that, too.
2: Are you in favor of public ownership models like the one Bernie introduced?
1: So I want to actually take it a step further.
2: Okay.
1: I agree that we need public ownership, but I also agree that we need some system of public control.
2: Yeah.
1: Like, what is the point of democracy if it's not to protect us from existential risk?
3: 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You're listening to my uncle, Czar, Michael Berry. Woo!
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11: What's going on, fellow sports fans? It's Andy West. Let's look back on this day in sports, August 14th. We'll start today by wishing a happy birthday to Irvin Magic Johnson, born today in 1959 in Lansing, Michigan. He has way too many accolades to mention, but here's a few. Five-time NBA champion, three-time NBA Finals MVP, three-time league MVP, Olympic gold medalist in 1992, and Hall of Famer. Happy birthday, Magic. Today in 1977, the New York Cosmos, led by legendary soccer star Pelé, plays before a crowd of 77,961 at the Meadowlands in New Jersey. At the time, it was the biggest crowd to watch a soccer game in the United States. The Cosmos beat the Fort Lauderdale Strikers 8-3. And today in 2016,

is in the 600 block of North Main Street. Crews have tried repair techniques on the main service several times, but they have not been able to totally stop that leak. The water line carries water from the treatment plant to the city and dates back to the 1950s. A second inmate died this week at the Stiles unit. 82-year-old David Dudley Roberts was serving time for aggravated sexual assault, aggravated kidnapping, and aggravated assault with a deadly weapon. An autopsy was ordered to determine the cause of death. And living comfortably in Texas is a little cheaper this year. According to a new study from Smart Asset, Texas is one of only six states where the income needed for a comfortable lifestyle fell. A single adult in Texas now needs roughly $90,000 a year to cover the basic needs, fun, and savings. A separate city analysis from the financial tech company highlighted a big internal divide. San Antonio ranks as the single most affordable city in the state. It ranks high, while DFW, Frisco, and Plano require over $109,000 to be comfortable. I'm Jim Love. For these and other stories, go to KLVI.com.

0: Abdul El Sayed wants to be the U.S. Senator from Michigan, home of the Wolverines, the Spartans, in a state where football is a way of life. And he tells you that football is tied to toxic masculinity in Michigan, mind you. Now, yes, we've played this earlier in the week. I'm going to be playing this a lot. Here he is. Here he is. Listen.
1: Football is very much associated with a, you know, particularly masculine and oftentimes toxically masculine culture. And so much of it was about you wanted to be able to get back up and play for your team. And you really aren't allowed to show pain or vulnerability. That's part of the sport.
0: So he is the candidate, but I want you to meet the cultural infrastructure that is around him, that is building the groundswell of support for him. There's a fellow named Hassan Piker. You probably heard of him by now. He's a Twitch streamer. You probably didn't know what that is. I didn't. These are different platforms. It doesn't matter. Instagram, Twitter, TikTok, MySpace. Yeah, you got that. MySpace. Did you catch that, Ramon? Twitch is just another one of these things. It's just a different platform to push content out. It's not a good or a bad thing. It's agnostic. It's a platform. It's a stage from which to speak. He's from Turkey. He's Turkish American. He describes himself as a communist. He's been very clear about what he believes is coming for the people who stand in his way. This is Hassan Piker, who Abdul El Sayed is close to and refuses to say anything negative about, no matter what this guy says.
2: We'll be able to lean into their victories. So it'll be less difficult. It'll be easier to deliver our message. It'll be more difficult, though, because the establishment will not underestimate us. They will continue to undermine us, but they will not underestimate us. So the knives will be out.
0: The knives will be out. Okay. Well, he's made other threats in the past. The Democrat establishment is not watching from a distance. Ro Khanna, the congressman from California who represents Silicon Valley in the U.S. Congress, he sits on the House Progressive Caucus, and he has a question he would like the rest of the country to sit with.
3: Now, when it comes to Muslim America, shouldn't we, Chris, be celebrating? Put aside Abdul's politics. Where else can you have a son of immigrants, a Muslim American, Abdul, and you have Michigan electing him in a primary? That should say, wow, America is extraordinary that we're overcoming barriers of race and religion, and that this country, unlike a lot of other countries, you can be of different backgrounds and the people will still give you a chance. You know, don't, and you know, the demonization of him, attacking him on that is,

0: about the dumbest political strategy. You want to attack him on his views on the Middle East or on economic policy, fine. But the American people hate that. They tried it with Obama. It didn't work. He won two terms.
1: That's not what happened. Obama was a Trojan horse. He didn't run to do what he ended up doing. Brandon Gill talking about how large-scale Islamic immigration is benefiting the left. This is what they're doing. They are marrying socialism with Islam, and that's the coalition.
2: I think there's a few things you can say. One is that you've seen the left has used a framework of sort of cultural Marxism, and that's a way of dividing up Americans into either different racial groups, ethnic groups, gender groups, whatever, and sort of playing them off against each other. So large-scale Islamic immigration into the United States benefits the left because they're able to play that group off of other groups and say that you're the victim, you need to be able to come into this country and bring in all of your family members, and it's the evil Republicans who aren't allowing you to do that. That's the one thing. I think on the other hand, you also see what are some of the similarities between socialism and Islamism, and one of them is certainly power.
1: That's exactly right. They both seek power and control. CNN has a data analyst named Harry Enten. I like the guy. He's done pretty well. He lets the numbers go where they go. He doesn't try to skew them. And he says, oh, by the way, remember global warming was the big issue? Nah, they don't care about that anymore.
3: Look at these numbers. Okay, top issue, a midterm vote. You can list up the three issues. The economy, not surprisingly, comes in at number one at 54%. Immigration, 28%. Look where climate change is. It's tied for 14th. Tied for 14th, all the way down here at 3%. Giovanni, I'm not the greatest mathematician in the world, but I sure as heck know that 54% is a whole heck of a lot higher than 3%. So despite the climate being so warm in the month of July, the hottest month on record here in the United States of America, the voters simply put do not say that climate change is going to be an issue in which they vote upon in the midterm election.
4: And how much people are concerned has been changing over time.
3: Yeah, I mean, this is, I think, the other thing, which is, you know, how much concern is there when it comes over time? And you see this 3% here, and you can see these slides right here. Say climate change is a very big problem. In 2016, it was 40%. It was 40%. Look where we are in 2026. It's 39%. It's 39%. Now, Johnny B., you know, you're talking about change. Where the change we have seen is partisanship, right? And what we can see is Republicans, more so than anybody else, have been shifting away from the idea that climate change is a top issue for them. Take a look at this. The least important issue for Republicans, it's just 14% in terms of saying that climate change is a very big problem. So we're seeing a large partisan split. But when it comes together, Democrats are going in one direction, Republicans are going in another direction. But when you put those two together, the bottom line is we're only talking about 2 in 5 Americans, both now and 10 years ago, saying that climate change is a very big problem.
4: This is an all New York accent hit, I'm noticing this time. You're leaning into that.
3: I'm leaning into it.
4: Because it was hot in July in New York.
3: Yes.
4: So to what extent do people blame, you know, human activity for this?
3: So you see this 40%, you see this 39%. Now I really am leaning into the New York accent. Say it's humans causing the earth to warm. Look at this. In 2016, it was 45%. Now it's 48%.
1: So, climate change was the big issue, and then it wasn't. Ukraine was the big issue. Oh my God, the Ukrainians were all going to die within 10 minutes, and then it wasn't. It's amazing. You know, you got to give them credit. They walk into the room where we're having a conversation, and they go, we're all going to talk about the Brooklyn Dodgers. Brooklyn, not the LA, no, the old Brooklyn Dodgers. We're going to talk about the Brooklyn Dodgers. We're going to go position by position. We're going to talk about the Brooklyn Dodgers. But most people, I mean, I'm a baseball nut, but most people here don't really remember any of it. We're going to talk about them. 10 minutes later, everybody's going, huh, interesting. So who was their, I'm a big fan of the Brooklyn Dodgers. And that's what they do. That's what they do. I mean, bully for them. They're good at it. You got to give them credit. They're actually really, really good at dominating the conversation.
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18: 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The peahen is the female. They are not native to the United States, although they thrive in coastal, warmish areas.
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18: 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Again, the peacocks will use it to try to ward off or intimidate trespassers in their territory, but for the most part, the whole thing is to impress the peahens.
17: 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Mm-hmm. Science has discovered semi-recently those vibrations are in lockstep with the peafowl's head feathers that they used to think were just for show, but mm-hmm. now they realize they vibrate at the same intensity and that they can actually, you know, sort of feel when those tail feathers are vibrating in their direction through their head feathers.
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21: You are one decision away from a different life. I know for a fact that it was her who sold this to the media.
0: I'm willing to sacrifice anything in order to put love at the center of my life.
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0: I believe you're worthy of love and you deserve love.
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21: If people are broken, they have to fix themselves. 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

0: a stupid thing to you, unless you're a dad with a little kid. This wasn't me, so I'm not speaking from experience. But I see when we go to Memorial Park, which is like the Bois de Boulogne of Houston or Central Park, it's a beautiful public park. A lot of people go there to exercise. And there's a nice walking track there, and my wife enjoys going there, and so I do it, right? There's no shame in doing that. I see a lot of dads, and now they got these strollers that dads will push their kids in, and they can jog. Women do it too, because you got a lot of fitness mom, yoga mom. They got their kids, but they want to be fit. Okay. They want to have one of them butts you can bounce a quarter off of. And so, all right, you go. Well, there's a dude who's a former college runner, and he's a new father. And I guess he looked at it as, hey, if I got to go out and push my kid in the stroller, I'm going to get some exercise out of it. And he is believed to have absolutely crushed the world record for running a mile while pushing a stroller. I didn't know there was such a thing. I like the story because I like stories about normal people, families, husbands, wives, kids, grandparents. For once, it's not a dude dressed as a woman wanting to be the Secretary of Defense. It's not creepy, weird stuff. So that's why you get this story, because we like it. The story from News 5 in Cleveland.
1: While some dads take their daughters to the park.
2: So we just sit her in.
1: Or play with toys.
2: Clip her in.
1: This dad, Stephen Biebelhausen.
2: Make sure it's nice and snug. And she's ready to go.
1: Takes his one-year-old daughter, Blake.
3: Do you give her a toy or anything?
2: No, not usually.
1: On his runs.
2: You ready? Go, go, go, go, go, go, go. I've always ran, just stayed running, so we wanted to get her into it, too.
3: Look at her. She's having a blast.
1: But little did this duo know, they would take that stroller ride to the next level, a stroller race.
2: Thought it would be fun to just pop her in there. I looked up the course record. I was like, I could probably do that, you know?
1: And he did. Stephen and Blake not only ran, well,
3: what did she do that whole race? Okay, so that's what she
2: did. That's what she did, yeah. Yeah, no, she talked. She loved the crowd cheering.
1: They broke the world record for the fastest stroller mile at 4 minutes and 17 seconds.
2: It was very surprising. It was also probably equally as surprising that it was like 45 minutes past her bedtime and she was still in like a good mood.
1: For Stephen, these runs are more than a workout. It's family bonding.
4: Good job, Blake.
3: How do you feel that you get to share that now with your daughter?
2: Oh, that's the best. I mean, I love taking her for runs for that exact reason is, you know, she gets all happy to come out and enjoy nature.
1: And he hopes that one day, Blake will be running right next to him.
3: Is she going to push you next?
2: Oh, she better. I can't wait to show her all this. We're definitely, like, scrapbooking and saving all this. And
1: but for now, it's nothing but air kicks and waves. Until their next run.
0: 4 minutes, 17 seconds mile while pushing his daughter on the stroller. You know, Ramon, I'm not normally one to be humble when it comes to my athletic feats, but I'm going to show some rare humility here. And I'm going to tell you something. I don't think I could run a 4:17 mile anymore, even without a stroller.
5: Yeah.
0: Man, I haven't sniffed a 4:17 mile. I don't think I could run a half mile in 4:17 right now. A half mile. And by the way, I've never tried to run behind a stroller. For those of you dads who do that, or moms, actually, for that matter, probably more likely moms anyway, I would like to hear from you. How much does that add? How much could I shave off my time if I didn't have to run behind a stroller? That seems like a really, really tough thing. You know, if he's now the champion, if he has any sense, and if he doesn't, he should call me because I'm good at this stuff. Whatever stroller he was pushing, he should have an endorsement deal from them. But it's not motorized. It's not motorized. You're stupid. If it was motorized, no, it's not. But, you know, they have performance tires on them now. Like, in this country, we can't do anything half-ass anymore. You know, you look at these great old pro athletes, baseball players, You know, like they will all tell you, hey, these kids playing baseball year round, they're going to have Tommy John by the time they're in eighth grade. They're going to burn out, and they don't learn skills outside of the basic core set of baseball skills. They should be playing different sports and taking time off and not repetitive motion and all this. But we can't do like we did when I was growing up. We can't play football in the fall and then basketball in the spring and then baseball in the summer. No, no, no. We have to go year round. Travel team. I got all these friends of mine, and they have their kids are now coming up through, let's say baseball is a big one. And they're all, you know, my kid made select team and we're on travel ball and we're good. And they all think their kid's going to go pro. So now they've got, and I did it, but they've got, you know, hitting instructors and pitching instructors and fielding instructors and nutritionists and all that. You're like, what are we doing here? Well, same thing here. I'll guarantee you this stroller is so over the top with the performance wheels and the polycarbonate, you know, lightest material to push. Oh my goodness. It's funny, isn't it? It's funny that with everything in this country, I mean, it's capitalism and I love capitalism, but my goodness, we have to overdo everything, don't we? Nothing can be normal anymore. You know, I've got nieces that have kids, and actually, for that matter, my nephew, who's also named Michael. I have Megan, Ruchi, Shilpi, Michael. I've got nieces and nephews, and they have little kids. And they, when they come over for Christmas or one of the holidays, they can't just bring the baby like, you know, my parents did with us. And no. Nowadays, before they leave, they are prepared like they're scaling Kilimanjaro. They've got pouches and also they got stuff like it's a survivalist parenting. They've got all these pouches and all these things. And so you watch them before they leave the house and they have to get strapped in. It's like the Hurt Locker. They got to get strapped in like a biohazard suit. What are you preparing for? You're literally going to the grocery store. Oh, no. You got to have the baby. You got to have the diapers and the foods and the drinks. It's almost as if they're afraid they're going to be marooned on a desert island with their child for a month and they have to be prepped for it. What happened in the old days? My mom, you just throw a baby on the hip and go to the store and come home. You didn't have a steering wheel either. You didn't need a steering wheel back then because you had the safest thing to keep you from going as you stood up in the passenger seat, on the bench seat. You had the single greatest safety innovation ever. Your mom's right arm. And when she hit the brake, doom, she put that arm up. You weren't going anywhere. You weren't going through the window because she had super arm. She had super arm strength. And there you were, 3 years old, standing up, looking out the window. Those were the good old days. That was before. Now they got to put them in that whole seat in the back and all that crap.
4: Ladies and gentlemen, Elvis has left the building. Thank you and good night.
0: I'll tell you something. When you